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1: In the mix with the sexiest, illest, baddest, most wanted female DJ in the world. DJ Mochi, baby.
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reasons why. Do I believe that we have met? 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Time's frozen for a second, so I'm thinking tonight. We break the ice, or better still, we can set it aside. Temporarily, my temperature is telling me that you got me so hot. 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

I'm here to the subject I represent for the baddest DJ of Kenya, DJ Miles, man. Girl, them. What them do? 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

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Before the news in detail, first the headlines. Starting from the home scene, Unicross VC wins Youth Leader Support, receives Most Youth Friendly Award. And on the national scene, Osun government sues Fadahunsi over Q Accord member threat. And away from Nigeria, trapped and cut off, Palestinian family under settler siege in the West Bank. Detail of these and more coming up shortly. I am Idara Xavier.

Now the news in detail. The Vice-Chancellor of the University of Cross River State, Professor Francisca Bassi, has received the backing of youth leaders across Cross River State and been honored as the most youth-friendly Vice-Chancellor. The recognition came during a courtesy visit by a delegation led by the state youth leader, Comrade Emmanuel Olayi. The delegation included members of the State Executive Council, local government coordinators, the chairman of the council's forum, Honorable Princess Magdalene Ekpe, and the special advisor to the Government on Student Affairs, Comrade Elvis Enya. The youth leader commended Professor Bassi's youth-centered leadership and pledged to support her administration in promoting peace, stability, and development at the university.

In a new development, the Nigerian Red Cross Society and the Crossriver State Emergency Management Agency have intensified flood preparedness and sensitization efforts in Biase local government area of Crossriver State. The campaign, held in collaboration with the Biase Local Government Council, brought together traditional rulers, security agencies, community representatives, education stakeholders, and humanitarian responders. Speaking at the program, the vice chairman of Biase Local Government Area, Honorable Kuma Ungu, said some communities have already experienced displacement and difficulties accessing their areas due to flooding. He assured affected residents that the state government was aware of their challenges and committed to supporting them.

Moving on. The Osun State government has approached the State High Court seeking an order compelling the police to investigate Senator Francis Fadahunsi over alleged threats against members and supporters of the Accord Party. The suit filed by the State Attorney General and Commissioner for Justice, Oluwole Jimmy Bada, names the Inspector General of Police and the Osun State Commissioner of Police as respondents, while Fadahunsi is listed as an interested party. The legal action follows a viral video allegedly showing the Osun East Senator addressing an APC gathering in Ilesha, where he was accused of making statements calling for violence against Accord members ahead of the August 15 governorship elections.

Meanwhile, in the education sector, the Academic Staff Union of Universities, Taraba State University Chapter, has issued a 14-day ultimatum to the Taraba State Government to implement outstanding agreements with the Union or face industrial action. The branch chairman, Dr. Joshua Garba Mbave, announced the decision on Thursday following a resolution by the Union's Congress. Mbave said the ultimatum, which commenced on August 13 and expires on August 26, 2026, is a formal demand for immediate action and not an invitation for fresh negotiations. The union is demanding the full implementation of applicable provisions of the 2025 ASUU Federal Government Agreement, as well as payment of all outstanding financial arrears accruing from January 2026. You're still on to the news at 7 a.m. on your best edgy infotainment station, Unicar Radio International 103.5 FM. We'll go on a very short break, and when we're back, we'll be bringing to you foreign business, entertainment, and sports news. Do well to stay tuned.

Now on the foreign scene, three Palestinian families in the occupied West Bank village of Kushra has been trapped inside their homes for days after Israeli settlers blocked roads leading to the properties and cut off water and electricity supplies. The siege began over the weekend when settlers surrounded three homes in the Ras Al Ain area, erected a tent and prevented residents and visitors from entering or leaving. The families reportedly have limited supplies of food and other essentials. Israeli troops moved into Kushra on Thursday, saying additional forces were being deployed to protect residents and maintain security. The military also imposed restrictions on movements in the area.

in the world of entertainment. Afrobeat musician Femi Kuti has said President Bola Tinubu is not the major problem facing Nigeria, arguing that the country's challenges are deeper than any single administration. Kuti, while speaking on Nigeria's political and socio-economic situation, reportedly shifted attention from the president to the broader system and the role of Nigerians in the country's problems. The musician's comments have sparked reactions coming amid ongoing public debates over the performance of the Tinubu administration and the country's economic and political challenges. Kuti, son of Afrobeat pioneer Fela Enikulakwe Kuti, has remained vocal on social and political issues affecting Nigeria.

And finally, in sports, Malawi have made history by reaching their first ever Women's African Cup of Nations final after defeating Algeria 3-1 in the semi-final. The Scorchers, making their debut at the tournament, produced a dominant performance to secure a historic place in Sunday's final against Cameroon. The Tawinga sisters Tabita and Temwa were the stars of the encounter, combining to score all three of Malawi's goals. The victory also continues Malawi's remarkable debut campaign, which has already secured the team qualification for the 2027 FIFA Women's World Cup. Malawi will now face Cameroon in the finals on Sunday, with both teams chasing their first AFCON title.

And that's the size of our news package this morning. Before we go, here's a quick recap of the major headlines. First of all, we told you that Unicross VC wins Youth Leader Support, receives Most Friendly Youth Award. And on the national scene, Osun State government sues Fahadalunsi over Q Accord members' threat. And away from Nigeria, trapped and cut off, Palestinian families under settler siege in the West Bank.

If you have news or reports from your areas, departments, and faculties, please call our newsroom hotline on 009-4444-058. You can also follow us on our social media handles. 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

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This news was edited by Albert Kelly, and I am Idara Xavier. 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

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It's such a beautiful time to be here. Thank God it's Friday. Of course, the 14th day in the month of August 2026. My name is Obase Oitams, and of course, I'm going to be your morning companion. How are you doing today? And how are you preparing for the weekend? And then how do you feel today? You know, waking up in the morning. And so I'm feeling so energized this morning. Good morning. Good morning. Good morning to all of you are listening to the sound of my voice. Now, it's such a beautiful time to be here this amazing morning, and I'm so happy that it's Friday already, and before you know it, it's gonna be a Saturday. Yeah, so get to talk to us this morning. How are you feeling? What's the situation in your area? Is it about your life situation, or is it water? Is it you know, landlord wahala? Yeah. Well, whatever it is, just get to talk to us this beautiful morning. What's exactly, what's that one thing you want to get to us to know about? Is it in your departments, in your hostels, in your faculty? You know, for those of you who are writing exams, what actually happens in your exams hall? What's that one thing you want to talk to us about? Okay, for those of you who are doing businesses around the university community, for those of you who are doing businesses around the you know, neighboring community in the university campus, what exactly, you know, are you up to? You know, get to talk to us this beautiful morning. I don't forget that today is Friday, of course, the 14th day in the month of August 2026. Okay, don't forget that today we'll definitely be doing a whole lot of ups and good music for you this beautiful morning. Right away here, we'll go on a short music break, and when we are back, don't forget, we'll take you through what we have for you this beautiful morning. Stay tuned and don't touch the dial, because I'll be doing something very interesting, and this is coming from El Sharan. He called this one R-Sism. Stay tuned and don't touch the dial. I'll be right back before you know it.

0: for My Hand by Burna Boy and Ed Sheeran. Good morning! Good morning, good morning, good morning. I'm sure you guys didn't expect to hear my voice today because after all, for like 2 days, you didn't hear me. But I am back here to give you the best of education, information, and of course, entertainment 360. I am honestly glad. Very, very, very glad to be back. Welcome back from that music break. Time check is 37 minutes past the hour of 7. And you are on to the Morning Buzz Show on Unique Radio International 103.5 FM. And as always, my name is Sharon Antgaita, and I'm here with Obi Thompson on the show. We're here to give you a smooth drive through your morning and also to give you a nice commute to the weekend. Thank God it's Friday. Oh my God. I'm sure a lot of people have waited. They have waited for this day to finally come. I'm one of them. I am honestly one of them because This week has been a lot for me. I have gist for you guys.
1: Okay.
0: But I'm not done greeting you guys yet. Good morning, Malabites and Malabites. Good morning, ladies and gentlemen. Good morning, friends and foes. Everyone listening inside and outside across your estate, you are welcome to the Morning Buzz Show on Unique Radio International 103.5 FM. Thank God it's finally Friday. You can praise the Lord. Like, I'm raising my hands up. Thank God it is Friday. Because some of us actually need rejuvenation after whatever we went through from Monday through Friday. Yesterday, I was supposed to have viva exams. Guess what, guys? You know, old.
1: Yeah. Well.
0: It didn't old.
1: Yeah, I shouldn't say that we should get used to the system, but I should believe the fact that maybe because of the rain, and then the person in charge felt like
0: well,
1: the situation could be because of a lot of poor turnout though.
0: It's not poor turnout.
1: Exams material under the rain, don't you think it will get soaked?
0: No, this is viva. It's not a practical or written exam. It's an oral exam. You come,
1: medical students live on the phone. A lot of persons may not be available now because of the weather condition yesterday. It was really terrible. Really
0: it was awful. Terrible yesterday, yeah. But that's not the first time that rain has fallen heavily, and this person has come to work.
1: So were you furnished with the main reason why that exam is not?
0: No.
1: So it could be one of the factors.
0: We should not be assuming in this type of system because we are supposed to come and write exams. Read for the exams.
1: So are you sure that literally everyone who was supposed to be there was also there? That's another question.
0: Yeah, actually, right? Everybody was here.
1: I don't think everybody was there. There's one important person that was not there. Very VVVIVP. Okay, person that was supposed to be there that was not there.
0: Which is because
1: of that, they'd be like, no, we can't do this without this person. Just go and make your research. I know what I'm talking about. It has always happened like that. Because I don't want it to be like, it's unique thing. No, it's not unique thing. It's just the normal procedures. You know, there's one VVVIVP somebody that was supposed to be there that was not there.
0: Well, unfortunately, I didn't write the exams and they're going to postpone it. They postponed it already and they're going to carry it on that day. And that day, that will be very inconvenient for me. Like when I came, I saw the time. I thought like we waited for a while, sometime it was 2 hours, and this man hadn't come, and the rain was actually very heavy. I was like, Jesus, let's not be that they will postpone his exams and carry it to another date again, because it's really very, very annoying. I just want to get it over with and move.
1: And it did happen, right?
0: It also happened,
1: yeah. And then what?
0: We never had any information about when the exam is going to be again.
1: The spouse of this particular person, had an emergency?
0: Don't think far.
1: I'm not talking about the other part. I'm saying, what if the person's power had an emergency that he needed to attend to?
0: We can assume a lot of things, but messages should have been sent. Our group leader has the person's number. You have sent the message. Because Nigerian lecturers have this thing where they feel like they're not entitled to the student that they're teaching.
1: Okay.
0: That they feel like they're not accountable, to the student that they're teaching. You didn't come for this class. You can't apologize that you did not come for this class. Or you can't even tell the course rep I did not come for this class because...
1: I don't want to call the attention of the vice chancellor that you guys still have course rep. But outside of that,
0: I was making an example.
1: Let me take this maybe through this direction or dimension. Now, if you look at our Nigerian universities, you could tell how many institutions literally send messages to their students, right?
0: Mm.
1: Now, let's say resumption, for instance. How many times have you received, a text message from your institution that, oh, we have resumed academic, you have to return back to campus, or we are closing for the academy, you have to return back, or this is, the 100th anniversary of this institution, we want to see you there, or this is what is happening, or even your birthday. You know, I don't know. I think our public universities are lacking a whole lot, you know, despite the fact that they are collecting charges from department, faculty. If the student can do, I think department can do that. Even if it's birthday, you know, a student wakes up and read a message, either an email from the department that, oh, happy birthday, and this. Come on, the student, wherever he is, even if he's owing the department, how much he or she wants to.
0: People will never share information. Important information is to go and give birthday shout out.
1: Do you understand? So a lot of times, I begin to wonder, when will we get to this point where the institution will be like, oh, today is this person's birthday, or tomorrow we are having an anniversary, or this is what is happening. Even matriculation. In fact, after matriculation, I feel like institutions should deliberately send a congratulatory message either before, during, or after matriculation to their students. Because all of these students submitted their phone numbers, they submitted their emails, they submitted whatever it is, whatever means of communication that should happen. Sometimes they go on public holidays and people don't tend to know that, oh, this school is on public holiday, or they are on strike, or they have called off strike, and all of this. So that's why we get kind of information from different angles and all of that. So the school public relations officers should take this upon themselves. We can do this. You know, during UNICAL at 50, I was just very is this Nigeria? Where am I? I thought I was dreaming that, oh, my school in US actually sent me a message. It was, you know, little do I know that when I opened the message, I saw University of Calabar at 50, welcoming you. I was kind of, are you serious? I have to screenshot the message. I updated on my status. I was like, wow. Like, how many of you got this message from UNICAL that, oh, UNICAL is celebrating its 50th anniversary and all of that?
0: Only a message that they send. They're not sending money.
1: Oh, Chim.
0: Nothing.
1: Let them send messages first.
0: Always messages.
1: Maybe in the next generation we can talk about money.
0: Anyways, actually, I feel like it should be a form of accountability for you to be able to communicate properly with your students.
1: Yeah. If exactly. You know you're not going to come to
0: because
1: class, communicate
0: that left,
1: appropriately.
0: It left us hanging. My classmates were like, share for theirs.
1: This is why we are talking about digital educational services, right?
0: Mm.
1: Now, every lecturer knows the number of students he or she is entitled to or is actually catering for.
0: And first, we're not 15.
1: You can imagine that. So imagine sending 6 naira messages to 15 persons that, oh, I'm sorry, I won't be in the class tomorrow.
0: You could just even send one to the group leader and he will send it to the group. It's not hard. Okay. It's not hard. Like, okay. I don't know. Information dissemination is something that we find hard to do.
1: Call us on UNICAL Radio and then we'll make the announcement for you. How simple that could be.
0: Good. Those doesn't have to go that far. But anyways, aside the drama that always happens in my life for some weird reason, because I always try to remove the drama from my life, let my life be as boring as I like it to be. Because people said, oh, my life is boring, every part of my life is boring, the relationship side is boring, the school side is boring. I'm like, I'm good with that. But unfortunately, as much as I want to avoid wahala comes to greet me at the most unexpected time.
1: You're having your boring time, boring moments, boring experiences, please check.
0: Is it
1: trusting
0: to me?
1: No. Just be checking your time, because the moment you pass, yesterday we've done with Thursday and this is Friday. The moment we pass Friday, tomorrow is going to be Saturday. We are not going to come back again to Thursday and Friday. Do you understand?
0: Mm.
1: In fact, the 12th day in the month of August is today, right?
0: So what are you saying?
1: So if we pass this day, you know, we're going to another day. So keep moving. Excite somebody. Talk to that bro. Let that bro
0: know. You know where you are going to with this thing, Thompson. I mean, I will not follow you inside that.
1: It's Friday.
0: You know where you are going to,
1: Thompson.
0: Just
1: call you that, Dad. I'm sorry, I'm not going to come back this weekend. I just want to go to spend a nice time. I just want to go have a nice time with my dad and all of that.
0: God,
1: be like, oh, God, my goodness. This is fantastic. Please.
0: Don't listen to Thompson. Do not hear. Don't listen to Thompson.
1: Where can we be like the whites? Where can we be? Why can't we be like this person?
0: We can't be like them because we are different and we have.
1: I just want to have a child.
0: Yeah.
1: I just want to have a child who wake up one day and say, hey, daddy. I say, yes.
0: Wait.
1: Hold on now. Let me finish this.
0: Wait. Shay, you know that we don't have child protection services like that. Sure, you know that if white people give birth to a child and that child is not being treated properly, somebody has just called child rights services and they will claim that child to the orphanage. Sure, you understand?
1: Yeah, so.
0: Sure, you know that in Nigeria, if you give birth to a child, it's like you cannot take care of the child. So they will see that child on the streets and nobody will pick up that child and say, oh, let's protect the child from
1: Don't worry now, just listen to
0: we
1: me.
0: We have different economies and you say you want to be like the wife.
1: Don't worry, let's be like the wife for once.
0: Let's be like the wife for once in terms of logical reasoning. Can we start with that one? It's kind of the good things.
1: That's what I'm saying now. My child will just wake up and say, hey, daddy, I just want to travel out of this country. I'm tired of eating eba and okra soup, like the one I made. See. I put one kind of leaf that I don't even understand. And then I'll say, okay, fine, no problem, man. How much do you need? He said, I just need $1,000 and all of that. I said, well, I've just wired the money. And then my wife will come out and say, hey, honey, what's going on here? I said, well, your daughter just want to travel out of this country and all of that. Imagination goes you just wake up like this, hey, dad, I don't want to eat this again. I just want to go eat, hush burger.
0: That's why you seem rich.
1: I say, hey!
0: See, am I single? I'm not single rich, yo.
1: Chim, this is serious.
0: This is very serious.
1: On a serious note, like now, my child will just wake up, hey, daddy, I just want to go to school, but I'm tired of this lecture. I just want to change your course. I say, girl, go ahead. You can call the vice chancellor, right? You could just pick a phone, call the vice chancellor. Hey, vice chancellor, I don't want to come to your school again. But there are some F words they usually use, you know, when it's that kind of conversation, right? I don't know what is going through your head to you listening out to us out there. I know a lot of things is going through.
0: They're
1: you just be imagining.
0: Just
1: say,
0: how delulu you are. Like, why are you being so delulu?
1: Please, whatever you're thinking in your heart, for you that is listening to us, just think about it. Use your native language. Just imagine your child want to talk to you in native language and then using this kind of accent, right? Say, mommy, namkaba.
0: You
1: will receive the beating of your life.
0: You are being delusional at this point, and your singlehood has reached another level. It has passed the level of, you know, I just want to relax too. Oh, more, why a single like this? That level,
1: you know.
0: I'm actually happy the way I am.
1: We're talking about information. It's very important information. For you to lay out the information.
0: it's good. It's good. Anyways, so you're up there. How are you doing this morning? How is the start of your weekend going? Because I feel like Friday should be the start of every weekend. Yeah. I should make it that the working is only Monday and Monday to Thursday.
1: Okay.
0: That's when all the working day should be. Then Friday should now be the start of the weekend. Do you understand? So weekend will now extend to 3 days. How do you guys see this thing? Like, do you see it as good? Should we move for the motion? Because we can. Actually, anything can change the society. We can be a different person. Do you understand? Monday to Thursday, we work. Then Friday starts the weekend. So Friday starts the Sunday.
1: Yeah.
0: It's our weekend. Do you understand?
1: Yeah.
0: I want to say I'm...
1: Usually, that's how it's supposed to be, right? Uh-huh. So, if I be a governor, from Thursday, Friday, Saturday, we're going to have a public holiday.
0: I don't see Thursday.
1: You're going to work
0: that's
1: Monday,
0: laziness
1: Tuesday,
0: now.
1: Wednesday. No, it's not laziness. Then Thursday and Friday, we're going to be having what we call creative moments, right? You're going to stop work. You're not going to go to work. All of us are going to meet in, each local government, will have a meeting point. Now, we'll come and showcase the talent, the skills, and all of that you have. So, that's what it's going to be. Well, trust me. Vote for me, and trust me. Have we started a campaign? I don't think. No, when we start campaign, I'm going to tell you the things I'm going to do for free. Just for free.
0: Oh, so you carried out your campaign bag?
1: I didn't carry it today.
0: Oh, okay.
1: I'll do that in the afternoon.
0: Okay, no other. Anyway, 08094444058. If you send a message to that number, send a WhatsApp message to that same number, I will take you right here. Or you can call us on the show. Tell us how you're doing. Tell us how your weekend is going. Whether you had any drama whatsoever. Maybe yesterday, you fought to one lecturer. Come and tell us. We want gist.
1: Fighting the lecturer. Is there something we are not aware of?
0: There's a lady. She actually is on there. There's a lady.
1: Okay.
0: Yeah. I'm going to protect names for my sake and for the sake of the person that I'm talking
1: ABC.
0: About. Mm-hmm. Now, there's a lady here. She's supposed to teach us. This woman is obnoxious. I'm not going to lie to you. And the thing irritated me so bad. Okay, you are teaching somebody. We came here to be educated. Do you understand? Okay. We paid the school fees to be here. Now, I'm not supposed to be doing some things by this time because of the way things are, because of how all this admission, wahala, population, and whatever. I'm now right here. Do you understand? So, basically, a lot is going at the same time.
1: Okay.
0: And all of us are still working while we are still coming to school and stuff like that. So, this lady now decides that, okay, she wants to throw her attitude everywhere around the place. And she just tends to talk to people anyhow. treats people anyhow. And we're supposed to learn from her. Now, there was a particular day we were having class, and for some reason, this one doesn't like me. Why? Because I asked questions. And before this, I will ask you my question. I will not actually talk to you, answer my question, because I'm supposed to learn. Do you understand? And I try being so respectful, because I have this tendency to look and sound mean. Do you understand? I have this tendency, very tendency. If you don't understand what I'm saying, the next you hear is, I don't know how to talk, or I'm being mean, or something like that.
1: Okay.
0: So, I asked her a question, because she was saying something, and it was very, very, very, it was a very, very sensitive topic. Do you understand? If you don't get it, you end up messing up a particular test.
1: Okay.
0: So, I was trying to ask the question. I asked her. She looked at me in this kind of, like as if I asked one very stupid question or anything. I mean, I asked the question because I didn't understand what she said. And my classmates even wanted to know.
1: Okay.
0: More, because I was the one that was the first person to ask the question. My classmates were doing my man no talk before this woman shout from my head, that kind of thing.
1: Okay.
0: So I decided to talk. She looked at me and was not like, she started answering the question. And that question led to something else that she would have missed. Was not the actual question. Then I asked her another one again. She looked at me. When I was trying to write the jot down the thing she was saying from the question I asked, she was like, now she will not listen to me now. Next time she'll ask stupid questions. In my head, I'm like, woman, I'd not do you. Me and you don't have issues, girl. It's not, I'm not saying, like, you came here, we are doing class together. You have your own, you have your own duty as a lecturer, and I have my duty as a student. Yeah. If I don't listen now, you say, okay, you don't see complain. I say, oh, we did not listen to them. Do you understand?
1: Yeah.
0: But now, I am listening, and I'm asking you questions so that you help me clarify. So that when I'm doing tests in front of you, I will not mess up.
1: Okay.
0: Do you understand? But yet, it's now pissing to you. Do you know that? She stared at me, like, point blank, in this kind of annoyed way, and I stared at her to, like, eyeball to eyeball.
1: Hmm.
0: Until she removed her face.
1: It's like, very good.
0: See, I said, the point is that my classmate noticed it. When we left the class, we were like, this one doesn't like you. And
1: yeah,
0: I'm like, see, I don't even care. Like, I don't care. As soon as I asked my question and I got my clarity, I do not care. Like, whatever she's going to, it's her problem. And the funny thing is that, she wasn't even going through anything.
1: Mm.
0: I just realized that is her character. I asked my senior colleagues and everything. That's her character.
1: You see why I say for once we should behave like the whites, right? At this point in time, you'd have just pulled up the phone, called the VC, said, VC, one of your staff, a lecturer in the university, ask question, and she just started responding.
0: You know, it's like that.
1: The VC will come there. You see?
0: You know, it's like that.
1: That is it.
0: You know, it's like that.
1: Oh, you go, you
0: it's
1: just
0: something
1: go,
0: that.
1: Give her one.
0: And then she has this thing where she insults people also.
1: Okay.
0: But she didn't try me, Sha.
1: Okay.
0: She didn't try with me. Although she said something that was very, very, I say very, very silly.
1: Okay.
0: I was on Swiss. So the next thing she said was, you and Dada, come. Mm. You're the one that will, you're the one that will time the test.
1: That's interesting.
0: Like, Dada. Dada.
1: That's interesting.
0: Like, are you kidding?
1: Okay.
0: I was okay, let me just wave it off. Well, she kept on misbehaving, and it's something. In fact, there was one moment I wanted to ask a question, and she just shut the person out. I was like, "When you know here, when everybody made, when they made this very stupid mistake, don't come and ask me any question. Keep quiet." And I'm like, "Is this how you're supposed to behave as someone that's supposed to teach? Like, you're supposed to educate people. We all pay school fees to be here. We all know what we're going through here. A lot of things are happening at the same time. Also, some of us have missed work because of this class that you decided to. And if the class was impromptu. Do you know I found out about that? It's 8:30 a.m. class. It was by around 8. Yesterday, last night, I almost slept and left the message. I would have woken up and seen that message. But I saw it on time.
1: Okay.
0: I saw, I think by almost 9 o'clock, I saw she wants to have an 8:30 class with us in the morning. And I'm like,
1: so what if you guys have had another class entirely? What if you guys have have other schedules?
0: We wouldn't have so answered.
1: I think these are part of the things I keep wondering why some of those things are happening. We understand that there might be other plans that lecturers could also have. Whatever plans that lecturers have could actually be synchronized into what the school
0: I feel like some lecturers
1: like
0: have this thing where they feel like every student is funded by their parents.
1: Okay.
0: And so because of that, they don't have any other work they're doing outside. They don't have what they're doing outside with their lives. They're just all their lives is school. As much as we prioritize school, that's why we're here. It does not mean you don't have other things they're doing. Unfortunately, we have some people that they work to pay their school fees.
1: Exactly.
0: They have nobody funding them. They have businesses that they are working. So, alongside
1: their
0: school,
1: they're not also depending on the so-called NEL fund.
0: Exactly. They're not depending on NEL fund. Some are working with for their own money. Some are doing their own thing. Yeah. And they are trying as much as possible to still prioritize school as much as they're doing their work. But no, Electoral Credit said, what are you doing again with your life? It's not just school. Ha!
1: That's serious.
0: And I'm like, wow. I feel very, very pained. I'm very hurt. I just stared at him. I was like, I didn't even answer. I just kept quiet. And he continued saying what he was saying. Then we left the class. Because I had an urgent call, actually, from work. And unfortunately, I couldn't answer it because of what he said. Or what he said to me. And he said anything. I said, okay, no problem. We prioritize school. Does not mean we don't have any other thing that we're doing in our lives again. And that's what they don't understand. That's what they fail to understand that. Oh, that's why they would expect you to be in school and you just spend your entire day in school. You don't plan anything, you know, nothing. They will cancel class and tell you they'll move the class from 11 a.m. to around 2 a.m. Now, 2 p.m. sorry. Now, around that one, you're supposed to do something. That's why you plan that 11 a.m. you have class. So from 11 a.m. to 12 p.m., you have class, and then from there you now go to do other things. You go about your day doing other important activities.
1: Okay.
0: But then no, you have waited 11. You have waited 1 hour already. The teacher tells you we are moving it to 2 p.m. and you have things that you are supposed to do. So that 2 p.m. now moves to around. You now close class by around 4 p.m. You can't do another thing with your day again.
1: Yeah.
0: Your day is now half is entirely spent. What did you do? You wasted time in school before you had class. Do you understand? So I feel like you said something about synchronization. Synchronize your students on what you're supposed to do.
1: Yeah.
0: If you stop doing this thing of, oh, you wake up in the morning and we have classes. Just like that.
1: Just like that.
0: That's the funny thing. They don't respect the fact that, okay, students have their own things that they're doing. Why do you enter this conversation? I have a lot of stories to tell. But because of time, we can't do that. But we still want to hear from you. How the weekend is going? How did you wake up this morning? Do you have any Bojawa wahala, Nepal wahala, refuse people wahala? Get to talk to us on 0809-444-4058. You can send a text message to that number or send a WhatsApp message to that same number, or you can call us on the show and we'll take it right here. A lot is going on, and I feel like I speak for the students when I say things could be better.
1: Definitely.
0: Things could be better. There's supposed to be a sync between the lecturers and the students, because at the end of the day, we all have our quota to put in this system. And the fact that we're paying school fees, we are sitting down in the same lecture hall, we deserve to be treated right and accordingly. It's supposed to be reserved to hold you accountable for what you're supposed to do, because we paid for you to be here. Do you understand? But anyways, going back to the music, when we come back, we'll take you through the weather forecast segment of the show. This is Common Person by Burna Boy. Don't touch that, that will be back before you know it.
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0: 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It is 3 minutes past the hour of 8, and you're still tuned in to Unica Radio International 103.5 FM, and you're on to the Morning Buzz Show. And we're going straight to the next segment of the show, which is the weather forecast segment. Today is the 14th of August, 2026. Moving slowly, might I add, because I'm tired. Exactly. Just be going like that.
1: Man, August just need to fly. I don't know why. August just need to fly.
0: You're staying in one place for too long.
1: Yeah.
0: Let me just move.
1: I thought we were almost at 20, Seth.
0: June has done like...
1: Yeah.
0: I had to ask the question when I was finishing this thing.
1: Just move on.
0: I'm tired.
1: We need to go to September. You know, usually September is always very fast. October, before you need it. It's December already.
0: Okay, I think August used to be fast then when we used to go on summer breaks. And we had we were looking forward to that long 1 month break. And then we would now take just time. Come and
1: go, because a lot of parents are already fed up with having children at home for the long holidays. Usually, it is the long holiday. So that's already tired.
0: When it was we're going to carry you. I'm going to carry you to go and meet one of your aunties, though, because
1: some by fire by force, they have started lessons that, yes, in fact, they wouldn't have been ventured at the first place.
0: Let me pay for my lesson instead. Please, I'm tired. Let me have the
1: especially
0: house
1: just be leaving the house. Just be leaving the house.
0: Well, anyways, the weather is not even helping matters, sir, because I don't know why rain is falling in August. I had to ask them what in Lagos. I was like, is rain falling? They said, no, it's not falling. I said, so it's a Calabar thing. Wow. So there's no summer break in Calabar.
1: Yeah. Ha. I have told you, any day you see sun.
0: Yesterday, you said rain fell, cat and dog. Sun still shone at some point in the evening, if you notice it.
1: Yeah.
0: Sun actually was shining.
1: Any day you see sun, just know that is your, how do they call, August break. Just take it like that.
0: Well, anyways, this is the weather outlook for today. Today is expected to be mostly cloudy with periods of rain across the Calabar metropolis. Temperatures should remain warm and humid with rainfall possible at different times of the day. In the morning from 6 a.m. to 12 p.m., temperatures may range from around 24 degrees Celsius to 28 degrees Celsius, and the weather conditions may be cloudy with chances of intermittent rain. Also, the general advisory is that if you're heading out early, carry an umbrella and allow extra travel time where roads may be wet. In the afternoon from 12 p.m. to 5 p.m., temperatures may range from around 28 degrees Celsius to 30 degrees Celsius, and weather conditions may remain cloudy with periods of rain likely. The general advisory is outdoor activities may be disrupted by passing showers, but be cautious around areas prone to flooding. In the evening from 6 p.m. to 11 p.m., temperatures may range from around 24 degrees Celsius to 27 degrees Celsius, and weather conditions may be cloudy with possible rain showers. Also, roads could remain slippery after rainfall, so motorists should drive carefully. In general summary is that temperature may range from 24 degrees Celsius to 30 degrees Celsius throughout the day, and overall conditions may remain cloudy with periods of rain. Rainfall may be moderate to high in possibility. A general advisory is that Crush River State has been identified among states expecting significant rainfalls during June to October period, so residents in flood-prone parts of Calabar should remain alert. So, it's a Crush River State.
1: Yeah, you just don't need to forget that whether you like it or not, it is really season. Any day you see sun, just take it as your... August break. So don't wait until you be like, today there's no rain, no. Don't worry. And like some people can forecast. Be like, next week there's going to be sun. Next week will reach now, you will see a lot of rain. And before you know, you start experiencing a landslide and all of that. So please, as you're stepping out, pick your umbrella and stay with your, rain boards. And then please, to our motorists, drive safely. Drive calmly. Don't be in a hurry. There are lots of persons, outside of the street, trying to get their ends meet. You do not need to splash anybody water. Person don't wear white finish. Wear occasion dress finish.
0: Wearing white in this weather is just a recipe for disaster.
1: No, there are a lot of workplaces that you

0: pass a place. If you look at main gate, for instance, as if you're going to Rockland, about just by the main gate, you notice there are a lot of potholes in that area. Now, those particular potholes, those drivers, immediately they see that, oh, the traffic light is almost calling off or is almost stopping. You see them over speeding just to beat the traffic light. At that point in time, you could hit on. And I think it's quite important that those guys that are selling within that bending, that sharp bending corner, should, as a matter of fact, I think either be relocated from that place or given a little space inch from the main road. Do you understand? Because that place is already congested with these guys. Okay, and then you see a lot of students struggling to maneuver that place. A lot of persons trying to either make work that place. And then the vehicles are here struggling. At some point in time, they even leave the road entirely and try to walk closer to where the people are. So
1: you I think it's quite important for that space, right?
0: Well, I think that's going to be a discussion, a conversation for another day. Okay, but for the sake of the weather forecast and
1: because the things I've heard from there,
0: yeah,
1: I heard that they're actually paying for that spot to be in that
0: spot. That's going to be a conversation for another day.
1: We're going to discuss that another time. So we get people's takes on this particular thing.
0: Just stay safe out there and ensure that
1: Be prepared as much as possible for the weather. Make sure that you have like extra footwear, you know, carry your slippers, carry proper slippers, something that you can walk comfortably in so that your shoes don't get soiled or damp while in the rain, because the rain could catch you at any point in time. Anyways, we're going back to the music. When we come back, we'll take you through the exchange rate segment of the Morning Buzz show. This is Free Mind by Thames. Stay close to your radio set. We'll be back before you know it.
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0: Free Mind by Thames. 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It is still the Money Bus Show on Unica Radio International 103.5 FM. My name remains Sharon Antigaita, and I'm here with Obi Thompson on the show today. Time check is 14 minutes past the hour of 8, and we're going straight to the next one of the show, which is the exchange rate segment. So Obi Thompson, what are the figures today?
1: Okay, so welcome to this segment of the Money Bus Show, where we talk about our finances and, of course, talk about how it will cost you and I. We're already, in the verge of importing, exporting, and doing businesses. It could be academy, it could be whatever it is, entirely, doing business with other African or other international communities out there. First, we start with the Danish krone. Don't forget that just one Danish krone is costing Nigeria 209 naira, and then just one Saudi Riyal is costing Nigeria 362 naira, and then one West African CFA is costing Nigeria 2 naira, and don't forget that just one Japanese yen is costing Nigeria 8 naira, and then one Chinese yuan is costing Nigeria 189 naira, and then one South African rand is costing Nigeria 18 naira, from 77 naira to 18 naira, just all of a sudden yesterday and today, which of course to me doesn't sound good. We should be expecting it to calm down, go down, but here we are having it still resurrecting again. And don't forget that just one pound sterling is costing Nigeria so much money, 1,834 naira, and then one euro is costing Nigeria 1,567 naira, and then one Swiss franc is costing Nigeria 1,688 naira. And then we have the boss of them all. One US dollar is costing Nigeria 1,357 naira. So if you want to do business, don't forget that we're bringing this up to you so that you don't get cheated and you don't also cheat people. Those persons will tell you, this currency is diesel. No. Dole it out to you. So you also be guided out there how you're doing your transactions and businesses financially out there. That's pretty much within from the exchange rate segment of the Money Bus Show.
0: Thank you, Obi Thompson. Now you know the figures on the exchange rate market today. You know we always bring you the best of education, information, and entertainment. And this show is tailored for just that reason. Yeah. But anyways, we're going back to the music. When we come back, we'll take you through the national holiday segment of the show. This is Namoni by Davido, The Caveman, and Angelique Kidjo. Stay close to your radio set. You'll be back before you know it.
2: Well, they should know we are the sound.

0: 19 minutes past the hour of 8. That was Namoni by The Caveman, Angelique Kidjo, and of course Davido. Now, you are welcome back from that music break. It is still the Morning Buzz Show on Unicorn Radio International 103.5 FM. And we're going straight to the next segment of the show, which is the National Holidays segment. And the first national holiday we have is National Financial Awareness Day. National Financial Awareness Day. Say day to be aware. I think most of us are actually in this time, this economy now, most of us are actually aware of how our finances look like. And most of us have actually been able to budget properly and, you know when to spend and when to save, when to do the right, when to spend for a particular thing,
1: yeah,
0: when to save for it. Although some people actually are lacking in terms of being aware of how their finances look like. But anyways, that is the day to you know, take time to be aware or be more aware of your finances, to plan properly and budget your finances properly. But the next national holiday is...
1: So then, if you look at departments and faculties, let's take, for instance, the university community, you could see that, first, there is always a department or faculty, especially those persons who go for director of finance, they usually have their financial week. And then they organize seminars, they organize a lot of symposium, teaching students how to better, take care of their finances.
0: Mm.
1: You know, a lot of persons, they'll give you school fees. We've talked about this several times. They'll give you school fees, and the next thing, boom, you have diverted that fund to go and do either sowing of seed, or you go and, how do they call it? You go and use it to do, Ponzi scheme, or use it for betting, use it for all of that. No. So today is that day where you look at how much you're earning, how much you're spending, and how you're supposed to spend them, and all of that. You need to be prudent in your spending. I read the scriptures that you shouldn't spend money for that which is of no worth. If you know this money, you've been able to budget, and this particular thing that is coming up, even if it's an emergency, that it didn't be part of your whatever it is, please don't spend money for it. And then make sure you plan for your emergencies.
0: Even though
1: I have my emergency fund, so that in case there is anything, I could just, but if it is more than what I budget for my emergency fund, trust me, I literally, just like yesterday, I actually had a call that one of my uncles died, and so he needed to be buried immediately. He died before yesterday, and he needed to be buried yesterday. And then they were like, okay, so we needed this, this, and that. And I'd be like, okay, fine, I have my emergency funds. I was able to play my own part in the little way I can. Yes, and so that is how it is. You need to plan your... This is why in the Western world, people don't accept unnecessary visit. You have to plan your visit. You need to... So we need to be prudent on how we're spending.
0: Those of you who are not earning
1: up to 10,000 and you're eating outside on daily basis, I pity you. Okay.
0: So anyways, they need to actually plan your finances,
1: yeah,
0: your debt management, that is, make safer options in terms of spending your money.
1: That is it.
0: Being prudent is
1: allow
0: spending.
1: That person go give you bread, say, do you go make him promise you and all of that, and before you know it, back him, guy, you will regret it.
0: Please plan your finances.
1: Let them call this stingy person greedy.
0: Plan it properly. Say no to gambling. Say no to things that, like comes with Ponzi schemes and stuff like that. Say no to things that would, that unnecessary things that would claim your money. It's a day to plan, because at the end of the day, if you're giving a particular amount of money and you don't plan it properly, you end up being, which one, be stay single.
1: Stay single. If getting involved is going to cost you.
0: Let's not go there, Thompson.
1: If it's going to
0: cost you, let's stay on financial awareness. Let's not go there, Paul.
1: These trending photos or trending stories that usually say that men spend on weekend, why women do more of deposits on weekdays or Mondays. So I don't know if that is actually true. It's just a kind of rumor I said earlier on. But however, for you out there, please, if you know you're going to spend money that you regret, you see, this weekend, Mbok, behave yourself, stay single, stay on your own, behave yourself.
0: You don't follow the Kanye.
1: Financial prudence.
0: Jesus Christ. Anyways, spend your money properly.
1: Wisely.
0: Budget properly. And make sure that you don't spend money on things that you would end up regretting later on. Also, give room for savings. So you can open an account separate for just keeping your money.
1: I can give you my account number so I can save your money for you. I can do that for free. I won't deduct the money on a daily basis or weekly basis or monthly basis like the federal government does anyway.
0: Now, wow, Thompson, let me just leave this thing before you carry us going and we don't even know again. Okay. Anyways, the next national holiday is National Tattoo Removal Day. National Tattoo Removal Day. So it's a day to embrace the opportunity, to raise awareness about the opportunities and possibilities, and also the benefits of safe laser tattoo removals. Considering consulting a professional and exploring new technologies and sharing your removal journey with other people so that you can inspire others.
1: And then please put tattoo where you know that when you people break up or when there is anything,
0: if see, you don't carry us going on again.
1: But true now, I have seen how a lady was crying because they have broken up with the guy and then he was trying to remove the tattoo.
0: The tattoo
1: and
0: was the
1: consequences
0: on her face,
1: of all of that was just directly in her back. Okay, on her back. So please, you should ensure that you put tattoo where it will be safer to actually.
0: I'm sorry, but I feel like it's silly to actually tattoo somebody's face on your body. Somebody that I never married to. If I've been married, people divorce. So who is the relationship for it not to break at this point? Even married people get divorced. So why would you just place? I feel like it's really very silly to put somebody's face on your body. Like, if the person is not even here, if it's a mother or a dad, that means something, you understand?
1: I think the best thing,
0: a child self,
1: the best thing that should have been done is, please, go to this, how do they call this, Toffee's company that make, there's one gum, usually that comes with one of those sweets, and then you put it in your skin. Those are the ones I might advise you if you want to do that kind of thing. Go and meet those company or this paper company that do books.
0: There's more of that.
1: Then they go and do that and gum in your skin so that in case tomorrow he wakes up and say, I no do again, we can use kerosene. Just we can use kerosene, fuel, or use gas, any lighting, and just peel it off gently.
0: This sort of thing causes skin cancer. My home would beat me. If she sees that now.
1: Well, I thought that is even the most easiest one, but please, I think you should do that.
0: According
1: one.
0: To them, that thing was encouraging tattoo later on. Say, you have already gone. You know how African parents are now.
1: Yeah.
0: Everyone thing will lead to another one.
1: Yeah.
0: You say, oh, you are placing a temporary tattoo on your body. Before you know now,
1: boom.
0: You will now do the main one.
1: The main one. So for those of you who want to do the main one, I think you can actually engage those companies, you know. They can do a good one.
0: We're
1: for
0: talking
1: you.
0: About tattoo removal.
1: Yeah, that's what I'm saying now. So that when you break up, when you don't do again, they can easily, we can, easily, I will be there.
0: Wait,
1: I'll be there to supervise.
0: I don't understand the concept of tattooing somebody's face on your face. If I tattoo somebody, but like tattooing on your face, why?
1: On your chest,
0: it's like,
1: your body,
0: like disfiguring yourself. No, on the face, different. That's like disfiguring yourself with your own money. Like, it makes
1: it's
0: absolutely
1: love.
0: No sense.
1: Love,
0: but,
1: love. This weekend, a lot of persons have jammed the love
0: you see,
1: of their
0: you
1: life.
0: You see, love and stupidity.
1: To do a lot of things.
0: Love and stupidity are sitting on the same table at this point in time.
1: No,
0: and
1: no,
0: they usually confuse
1: it's
0: them.
1: It's love. It's love. That is love is blind.
0: Please, love is not blind. Though.
1: Love is blind.
0: Love is not blind. the person with the love.
1: Okay.
0: They are blind. But love is not blind in itself.
1: Okay.
0: But as I did, we are now on the hook line as in country, please.
1: Yeah.
0: We're going straight to the next national holiday, which is the World Lizard Day. Now, it's a day to appreciate incredible reptiles from tiny geckos to mighty Komodo dragons. Lizards play a vital role in our ecosystem worldwide. Learn about their unique adaptations and discover responsible pet care and support conservation efforts for these scaly wonders. People keep lizards as pets also. But people are people, like, people they
1: lizard,
0: do.
1: Lizard as pets.
0: Yes, actually.
1: Which type of lizard? Agama lizard. So that in case you have, those days they used to tell us that if you have this serious, severe cough, they used to kill that kind of agama lizard and then prepare it, use it to, it actually helps. I don't know. I've not
0: we had
1: tried
0: this
1: that
0: man
1: before.
0: In our no, area please. When and I was then, little. We had man in our area. We used to catch lizard. Like, he would time the lizard with his bare hand. Don't see, he would pick it. From the, you pick the thing, time it and pick it well. And I'm like, Jesus. And the first time I saw him doing it, oh my God, I ran inside my house back. Because before you know now, you know when they know that you are afraid or this thing gives you the ache, they will bring it closer to you.
1: Yeah.
0: So that to scare you even more. And yo, that one alone can give me a heart attack. Like,
1: exactly.
0: Keep me far away from me. As a child, just keep me far away from me. Yeah. When I saw it, I just ran inside. Yeah. That was my mom. And he kept storing them inside bags. Mm. And I realized that there's a market in Lagos that sells lizards. In fact, they even sell crocodiles.
1: I think this is why I want to travel to China, you know, because I need to have a fresh test of fresh lizards, you know.
0: I'm not going to bring another virus coming.
1: You know, and then to also add to that, there's this catapult we usually use. Do you know that if you use catapult to shoot on, put stone to shoot on lizard, especially those agama lizards, your catapult would cut. Now, I've tried that several times, and usually that is how it is. I don't know. I think that's the experience.
0: Maybe that's you.
1: No. Usually that is it. If you use catapult to shoot on a lizard, it will cut. That is how. I don't know how powerful that stuff really literally looks like. Yeah, but then that's true. That's fact. I have actually experienced it. I don't know how there. Maybe a lot of persons might have different opinions to that or probably experienced that before.
0: Well, so today is that day to celebrate.
1: Allow agama lizard to come to your house. Allow them to walk around. Don't kill them.
0: You know, they don't get afraid of us anymore. Doesn't realize you can pursue it.
1: Country don't hurt. You know, before people used to trash things. You know, this food no day again. You trash, but these days they need to come closer so you can actually take care of them. Hello.
0: Please. Today to appreciate reptiles and their contribution to the ecosystem, not just lizard, Komodo dragons, chameleons, you know, different array of reptiles. It's a day to celebrate them and appreciate, also learn about their adaptations, how they are living in the ecosystem and how they also contribute to the ecosystem. You know, we did this in biology where we learned about ecosystem in biology and how all plants and animals and human beings alike also help contribute to a better ecosystem.
1: Okay.
0: So it's a day to celebrate them and also to learn about the adaptations to the atmosphere and the ecosystem at large. Well, anyways, that's it for the National Holiday segment of the Morning Buzz Show. We are going back to the music. When we come back, we will take you through the health and wellness segment of the show. This is Venus by Faceless and Serotonin. Do not touch that dial. We'll be back before you know it.

0: Venus by Faceless and Serotonin. Welcome back from that music break. Time check is 33 minutes past the hour of 8, and you're still on to the Morning Buzz Show on Unicar Radio International 103.5 FM. My name is Sharon Antigaita, and I'm here with Obi Thompson on the show today. Now, we're going to the health awareness segment, and we're talking about the health benefits of yogurt. Now, yogurt is a nutritious dairy product. One of my favorite, by the way, because I just like how it tastes. There's this, I don't know how to describe it.
1: Yogurt.
0: There's this taste.
1: Okay.
0: I don't know how to describe the thing, but the taste is actually very unique.
1: Yeah, just like yogurt. Just like chewing, is it cassava, raw cassava? That is it, that kind of taste?
0: Because that's how some yogurt used to taste now.
1: Taste like a fresh cassava.
0: It's fermented to a certain extent.
1: You know that cassava that looks like that cassava that the leaf, if you look at the leaf, it looks like white. Hey, it's very white, that cassava. And that's how some yogurt tastes like. Especially those yogurt you buy in the road.
0: Are you sure that you are not mistaking kunu for yogurt?
1: It's not kunu
0: jaw. Or tiger nut.
1: No, tiger nut is quite different now.
0: I don't even understand the taste of that thing. I've not understood the taste.
1: What is tiger nut?
0: Yes.
1: Or kunu?
0: Tiger nut.
1: Tiger nut.
0: Anyways, yogurt is a nutritious dairy product made by fermenting milk with beneficial bacteria. That's why it tastes that way.
1: Okay.
0: And it's actually nice. That's the taste that I'm talking about. This unique taste. Now, the beneficial bacteria mainly include lactobacillus and streptococcus species.
1: Okay.
0: But they're the beneficial ones. Because there's some that actually cause some certain infections. But these are the beneficial bacteria. It is rich in protein, calcium, vitamins, probiotics, and other essential nutrients that contribute to overall health. Regular consumption of plain unsweetened yogurt as part of a balanced diet offers several health benefits, which include good digestive health. Yogurt contains probiotics, also known as good bacteria, which helps maintain a healthy balance of microorganisms in the gut. These beneficial bacteria can improve digestion, reduce constipation, and help restore the gut microbiome after antibiotic use. Now, your gut is made up of beneficial bacteria, and these bacteria help you to break down food. And when this bacteria is properly functioning in the microbiome, that's the space, the system that they are in,
1: yeah,
0: it will benefit you and improve your digestion.
1: Okay.
0: So, this one I'm calling bacteria, and you think bacteria is just the bad ones. I'm talking of the good ones that resides in your gut that also helps, like a symbiotic relationship. They feed off of the food that we get, the ones that we can't properly digest, and then they also help us to process food properly. It's like a symbiotic relationship. It is a symbiotic relationship. If you check your biology well, this is a symbiotic relationship. I'm sure that everybody did biology, right?
1: Everybody did.
0: Is that because it was compulsory?
1: You have to do biology, part of it. Yeah.
0: Anyways, it also strengthens bones and teeth. Yogurt is an excellent source of calcium, phosphorus, and protein, also of which are essential for building and maintaining strong bones and teeth. Regular intake may help reduce the risk of osteoporosis, especially in older adults. It also supports the immune system. The probiotics found in yogurt can enhance immune function by supporting healthy gut bacteria, where a large portion of the body's immune system resides.
1: Immune cells reside.
0: It also contains nutrients such as zinc, vitamin B12, and vitamin D when fortified, which contribute to normal immune function. It also provides high quality protein. Yogurt is rich in protein, which helps build and repair body tissues, supports muscle growth, and promotes a feeling of fullness. This can help reduce unnecessary snacking and support healthy weight management. Trust me, it gives you this feeling of fullness. Actually, I got yogurt, and Thursday I was drinking this thing. I drank this thing for close to 3 hours because I'm not somebody that finishes things on time.
1: Okay,
0: I usually take my time to eat food and drink. Now, I was drinking this yogurt. I saw that when I thought I had drank enough, I saw that I've not even scratched the surface. I have not even started drinking the yogurt at all. And it was actually nice because I didn't want to eat much.
1: Okay.
0: So I just drank that Okay. I think I bought a pastry or something and then took all together. I felt full. I felt satisfied. So, okay, I know this one is holding me till I get to the house and prepare food to eat.
1: Mm-hmm.
0: But anyways, it also may improve heart health. Low fat or unsweetened yogurt may help support heart health by providing potassium, which helps regulate blood pressure. Some studies also suggest that regular yogurt consumption is associated with a lower risk of cardiovascular disease when included in a healthy dietary pattern. It also helps maintain a healthy weight. Because it is high in protein, it can increase satiety and reduce hunger, making it easier to manage calorie intake. Choosing plain yogurt without added sugar is the healthiest option for weight control. And that's what some people don't want to hear. They want everything, you want to add sugar inside it. Just try taking plain yogurt alone without added sugar. Also, it supports healthy blood sugar levels. Plain yogurt has relatively low glycemic index and provides protein, which helps slow digestion and reduce rapid spikes in blood sugar. This makes it a suitable food choice for many people with diabetes when consumed in moderation. It also improves nutrient absorption and also may reduce the risk of certain infections. Certain harmful infections it reduces the risk of gastrointestinal infections and also reduces the risk of antibiotic-related diarrhea.
1: Okay.
0: It also supports mental well-being. Emerging research suggests that the gut and the brain are closely connected through the gut-brain axis. By promoting a healthy gut microbiome, probiotic-rich yogurt may contribute to improved mood and overall well-being, mental well-being, although more research is still ongoing. Now, ways to enjoy yogurt include, you can just take it plain as a healthy snack. You can add fresh fruits such as banana, berries, grapes, or mangoes. You can also mix with oats, granola, or nuts for a nutritious breakfast. That's like literally, I'm just describing parfait for you at this point in time. But yogurt should be without added sugar. You can also blend into smoothies with fruits and vegetables. You can use it as a healthy substitute for cream or mayonnaise in salads and sauces. You can pair it with whole grain cereals for added fiber. You could also freeze it with fruits to make homemade frozen yogurt. Now, yogurt is a nutrient-dense food that supports digestive health, strengthens the bones, boosts immunity, promotes heart health, and provides high-quality proteins. Choosing plain, low-sugar yogurt and including it regularly in a balanced diet can contribute significantly to overall health and well-being. And you heard it here. As much as possible, indulge in taking yogurt. You can replace your soft drinks with yogurt. Drink yogurt as much as possible. You can also make it your house, though. Although it's an entirely long process, but you can decide to try it and also try to blend it with other fruits and vegetables, nuts, granolas that, add extra nutrients to your diet. So that's it for the health and wellness segment. I hope you indulge and also strive to live healthy lifestyles. Strive to alternate with other healthier options than just taking the ones that have enough sugar in them.
1: Yeah.
0: And it could actually compromise your entire system. So anyways, that's it for the health and wellness segment of the Morning Rush Show. We're going back to the music. When we come back, we'll take you through the people and culture segment. This is Jolie by Khaled. Don't touch that. We'll be back before you know it.

0: Jolie by Khalid. Welcome back from that music break. It's still the Morning Buzz Show on Unicar Radio International 103.5 FM. Time check is 45 minutes past the hour of 8. And we're moving straight to the next segment of the show, which is the People and Culture segment. And on today's People and Culture segment, we're going to be talking on beach markets, the origin and history of beach markets. You know, I said, due to popular demand, we're talking more on Calabar and Cross River State.
1: Yeah.
0: For now, let me start from home. According to what you said. Now, beach markets, popularly known as Calabar Beach Markets, is one of the long-standing waterfront markets in Calabar, Cross River State. It is located around the Marina area off Hawkins Road in Calabar South, close to the Calabar waterfront. Its development is closely connected with Calabar's long history as a riverine trading center and port city. Now, the origins of beach market can be understood within the wider history of commerce along the Calabar River. Calabar developed as an important center of trade because its waterways provided access for fishermen, traders, and merchants from surrounding coastal communities. The waterfront therefore became a natural meeting point where goods brought by water could be exchanged. Historical photographic evidence shows that a beach market was already operating in Calabar between about 1930 and 1940. A surviving photograph from the International Mission Photography Archive depicts rows of stalls at the market, with traders selling items such as metal, aluminium, household utensils, and shoes. The archive notes that the market may have been the Henshaw Town Beach Market, demonstrating that organized commercial activity existed around Calabar beaches at least by the colonial period. The market location also reflects the importance of the waterfront to the Henshaw Town community and other riverine communities. Fishing and the movement of goods by boat help sustain commercial activity around the beach. Academic research has identified the Insidung Henshaw waterfront area as an important landing and trading point for fish and crayfish, with fishermen and traders from communities including Insidung, Effiat, Oron, and Creektown participating in the trade. Now, over time, beach market evolved from a primarily waterfront trading environment into a broader open-air commercial center. Fish and other seafood became important commodities because of Calabar's fishing communities and its connection to the Cross River and surrounding waterways. The market also became known for the sale of second-hand clothing, shoes, bags, and boxes, and other imported goods. By the 2010s, reports described the Calabar River beach market as a major destination for people purchasing okrika, particularly during the Christmas period. Buyers reportedly came not only from Calabar, but also from neighboring cities such as Uyo and Aba. Historical references also show that beach markets in the Calabar area played a role in the distribution of goods brought from coastal and riverine communities. This illustrates how the market's identity has always been tied to Calabar's position as a commercial gateway between the coast and the hinterland. Now, beach market has served several important functions. Fresh fish, dried fish, and crayfish have traditionally been among its major commodities. Its waterfront location also allow traders and buyers from riverine communities to travel by boats to participate in commercial activities. The market also provides livelihoods for traders, fishermen, transporters, loaders, and other informal workers. Its reputation for relatively inexpensive clothing and other communities has attracted customers from Calabar and neighboring states. The market brings together people from different riverine and inland communities, making it an important social as well as economic space. By 2022, reports estimated that about 4,000 people regularly passed through the market, including people arriving by boat from other communities to buy and sell goods. The market was reported to operate particularly on Thursdays, Fridays, and Sundays. I mistakenly didn't understand this. My dad told me that it's not an everyday market.
1: No, it's not an everyday
0: market. They operate like the Igbo people operate. I think there's AK, there's there are market days.
1: Yeah.
0: So they usually have market days on Thursdays, Fridays, and Sundays.
1: Yeah.
0: So if you, I went on a Monday. Oh God, everywhere was so empty. I was like, I told the keke, ah, they know they open for this time. He said, no, now they know they open now. They open tomorrow. I said, oh, okay. Yeah. I did not know that it was not an everyday market. But I think that's how they calculate their market days. It could change. It's relative. It could change with time, and also with the market days, where they calculate the market days. Now, despite its historical and economic importance, the market has faced challenges, including deteriorating infrastructure, poor sanitation, inadequate drainage, damaged roofs, and abandoned boats. Traders and fishermen have repeatedly called for rehabilitation and better management of the facility. The market has also experienced disputes over government levies and waterfront regulations. In 2017, traders associated with the Henshaw Town Beach Market Traders Union shut down the market in protest against what they considered excessive levies. At the time, the market was described as being more than 50 years old and as a major center for the same city. Although the exact year of its establishment is not clearly documented, historical evidence confirms that a beach market was functioning in Calabar by the 1930s, while later accounts established its continued importance for several decades. What began as a waterfront commerce supported by fishing, boating, and local exchange gradually developed into a busy market selling seafood, clothing, footwear, and other commodities. Today, beach market remains an important part of Calabar's commercial heritage, and its story reflects the city's long relationship with the Calabar River, fishing communities, and waterfront trade, making it more than just a place of buying and selling. It is a part of the economic history of Old Calabar and its surrounding communities. You know, I decided to tailor my people and culture now on mostly Old Calabar, and why it's entirely different. The history behind Old Calabar, some have not been, unfortunately, some haven't been caught on records, so we're not in the archives, but I know a lot of things happened during that time, from the colonial era down to this point in time. I'm here to bring out everything that you do not know about this part, this beautiful side of Calabar.
1: Yeah. And then to also add to that, please, before now we're told that things are always very cheap in that place. So I think we should actually advise those persons who are actually making business in those. Please bring down the cost of things. And then looking at that waterways, if Crush Vast State was actually working, just like the former governor said, to socket the state into the center, if this state was actually socketed successfully into the center and getting a good power supply, trust me, those are places we're supposed to go get things at a very affordable and cheap rate.
0: Also, but these days,
1: even more expensive, things are even more expensive in that place than what we usually have in our conventional market.
0: Well, we can't extend this conversation further because we have to go back to the music and let the news flash come up shortly by 9 a.m. But we'll definitely be back to give you more of the best of education, information, and of course, entertainment 360. This is Adugo by the Cavemen. Stay close to your radio sets. We'll be back before you know it.
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0: It is the 14th day of August 2026. Good morning, Calabar, and welcome to News Flash at 9 a.m. on Unical Radio International 103.5 FM Calabar, where we bring to you top and trending headlines of the hour. My name is Albert Keller. Here are the top headlines of the hour. We begin in Cross River State as APC Cross River State Chapter holds interactive session in Obudu local government area in Cross River State and reaffirms unity ahead of the 2027 general elections. And now taking you to the national scene as President Tinubu has sent Nigerian Ports Economic Regulatory Agency bill. Meanwhile, in a new development, presidential panel extends deadline for memoranda. And now moving away from Nigeria onto international affairs, in a very sad note, as thousands stranded as heavy rain kills at least four in Japan. Taking you to the very controversial world of entertainment and lifestyle as Uche Ogbodo unveils new look after her facial rejuvenation treatment. And lastly, in sports news, Chelsea set Man City deadline to bid for midfielder. Details of all of this news and more coming up this afternoon by 1 p.m. on Unical Radio International 103.5 FM Calabar. If you have news reports from your area, hostels, department and faculties, call our news online on 0809-444-4058. You can also follow us on all social media handles on Facebook. 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On Instagram, TikTok and X, we are Unical Radio. 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And please do away with any form of discrimination and nepotism as we strive to build a united nation. And always remember, as Malabite, Malabresses and Cross Riverans, we are known for reasonable action. My name is Albert Keller. Stay tuned for the rest of the morning buzz with Obi Thompson and Sharon. Good morning.
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0: Body and Soul by Joe Boy. Welcome back from that music break. It is still the Morning Buzz Show on Unicorn Radio International 103.5 FM. And my name is Sharon Antigaita, and I'm here with Obi Thompson on the show today. Time check is 11 minutes past the hour of 9. And we're moving straight to the next segment of the show, which is the top story segment. Always my mind tells people and culture for some weird reason, but backward never. We move forward regardless. Anyways, the first top story is from the university space. Dr. Iyang appointed acting HOD of Commercial and Industrial Law. The Vice-Chancellor of the University of Calabar, Professor Ofiong Ifeanyi Ofiong, has approved the appointment of Dr. Gabriel E.B. Iyang as Acting Head of the Department of Commercial and Industrial Law. According to a memo signed by the Vice-Chancellor, the appointment is for a period of 2 years in the first instance, with effect from the 6th of August 2026 to the 5th of August 2028. The Vice-Chancellor urged the appointee to bring his wealth of experience to bear in the effective administration of the department in order to achieve maximum results. This is even as the new appointee is enjoined to key into the mission and vision of the current administration and ensure that the values and expectations of the university are upheld at all times. The memo also cautions that management will not hesitate to sanction any head of department who fails to deliver results within the stipulated time. This is from the Public Relations Unit, the University of Calabar. What do you make out of this?
1: Yesterday we also read out a lot of appointments, and sometimes a lot of persons might be wondering what exactly. So do we always have all of these agencies or these departments, you know, operating within the university? Yes, there are a lot and a lot and a lot and a lot, you know, within the university community. This is a very large community if you take a look on it, you know. And then a lot of these appointments is to also ensure that lecturers in the university are empowered and also given that opportunity to serve in every other different capacity, especially in their field or area of specialty. So it's a welcome development. I will say big congratulations, and we look forward to have him on the radio show someday. We look forward. In fact, all of these appointees, those persons who have actually been given opportunity to serve, to come to radio and then get to talk to us, because that's another key way we get to learn more and get more information as to what their department

0: agencies are actually doing, differently or uniquely. You know, so we look forward to having them in the studio so that we can also have to hear from them. I'm saying a big congratulations to them and to the Vice Chancellor. He should keep the work and his administration, the Senate, for always, looking properly and, of course, concisely to ensure that people with competency are given the opportunity with verifiable records, those who have records, verifiable records, to serve in all of these unique capacities.
1: I like the last clause. Yeah. The management will not hesitate to sanction any head of department that fails to turn in results within the given timeline.
0: Yeah.
1: That's why it's giving them acting. Try them for 2 years, see whether they can go for the next two.
0: Yeah, talking about results issues in the university, don't forget before now, the previous administration make it within a stipulated period of time that after 2 weeks of exams, they should do all they can to make sure that they upload student results into the portal, and then they keep lingering until, I don't know how effective it is these days, but I think these days we've also seen how the latest memo, coming out that from the school management that, assessment must be submitted before even exams, actually commence. And that's a very good one.
1: Yeah.
0: And this is to help to, curb this act of examination practices and all of that. And to also add to that, I think it's a welcome development because, one, we've seen situations where a lot of lecturers deliberately, take many courses. I don't know whether it is them who actually take these courses or if it is directly assigned to them by the either faculty or head of department, to these lecturers. Now, if you're finding yourself in a course where you're handling more than a number of students you're supposed to handle, I think you're supposed to make direct report that, I can't handle this. And of course, a lot of them will put up a letter to the heads of department or dean or the school management to explain why they cannot submit students' results within a stipulated period of time. I think with this, they work in consonance as well. But then, I think it's quite important for you to manage or actually accept to be given courses that you can actually take. If you die, you don't die, Pastor. So you should ensure that while you're working, you have time to relax. It's not simply because of maybe the little tips you're seeing from there and all of that to make you now to overwork yourself out, overwork your brain, overwork your physical, your mental, and everything else. In fact, it gets to some departments or some courses where lots of lecturers dish out money from their pocket to manage some courses and all of that. Now, we've talked about accreditation that is coming up soon. If you need an assistant as a lecturer, I think it is high time you put it up to the school management that I need an assistant in this course. If you are having a large crowd, you should reduce. You must not be the only lecturer handling more than 2, 3, 4, 5 courses only you, simply because probably there are tips coming in from the school, because you're handling these courses. So don't forget that the more courses you handle, the more opportunities you might have to make mistakes and silly mistakes that to the detriment of the student, you're supposed to protect your students, you're supposed to guide the students, you're supposed to nurture, and the students you're supposed to bring to limelight. So I think it's quite important for lecturers, heads of department, deans, to ensure that they uphold the school motto, especially the vision of this current administration, in ensuring that integrity plays out at all costs.
1: Well, congratulations to the appointees, exactly. The various appointees that have been appointed. We actually hope to see better movements in your respective spaces that you lead, because at the end of the day, you are required to produce profitable and effective results. Now, the next top story is from the Cross River State Government. The Cross River Assembly embarks on 6 weeks recess. The Cross River State House of Assembly has proceeded on a working recess, allowing lawmakers to take their legislative activities beyond the chambers and deepen engagement with their constituents. In a statement, the Chief Press Secretary to the Speaker, Matthew Okache, said the recess provides members of the 10th Assembly an opportunity to return to their respective constituencies, consult with their constituents, monitor developments in their areas, and attend to other official engagements while continuing to discharge their responsibilities as elected representatives. Under the leadership of the Speaker, Right Honourable Elvet Eyambem. The assembly is believed to sustain a robust legislative agenda, with lawmakers considering bills, motions, and other matters of public importance alongside their oversight responsibilities. According to the statement, the working recess is therefore not a suspension of legislative duties, but an opportunity for members to engage more directly with the people they represent and gather useful feedback that can inform subsequent legislative interventions. During the recess, lawmakers are expected to remain accessible to their constituents and continue their various official engagements across the state. The assembly will reconvene for plenary on September 29, 2026, when legislative activities will resume. In a remark, the Speaker, Right Honourable Evert Eyambem, described the recess as a working period, urging members to remain engaged with their constituents, attend to official responsibilities, and return with renewed commitment to legislative duties. You see, it's one thing to be... it's one thing to make this move, and that thing for them to execute it. But anyways, we love to hear your takes on this. You can call us on 0809-444-0058. You can send a text message to that number, or also send a WhatsApp message to that same number, and we'll take it right here on the show. You can also drop a comment on our live stream on Facebook and on YouTube at Unical Radio. If you have any takes towards this particular stories that we've read out today, you can easily call us on these numbers. I'll call it again, 0809-444-058. Althomas, what do you think about this particular story?
0: Okay, so if you look at, legislative recess, usually, these are moments where they take a break from the official house duties, where they convene in the house to deliberate on matters of the state. And so here they have to take it down to the people. You know, they have to sit with the people, they have to listen to the people, they have to now take reports, you know, and all of that. But I am just asking, in Nigerian situation as the case may be, how do senators, how do House of Rep members, how do State House of Assembly members, and be able to convene town hall meetings to their people? What exactly do they discuss? Now, at this point in time, I think it is literally not supposed to be a time for, campaign or talking about party. It's about governance. Mm. But here in Nigeria, it is not like that. You could see the House of Assembly member who is returning back to his people rather than coming together with the people, irrespective of what political party that you belong. It's supposed to be a community outreach, a town hall meetings where you call all the clan heads, call the youth leaders, call women leaders, call market women, call farmers, call social associations, sit together with them, listen to them, put down your report, so that when you return back to the house, you say, during my recess, this is what I was able to gather from my constituency and all of that. But in Nigeria, it is not so. You know, rather, they will come and be talking about politics, party this, issues this, look for who to go and backbite, look for those to go and complain to the governor, look for those to go and report to the governor, look for those that will go and start, you know, looking down on, you know, and then drive their exotic cars around, you know, gather young people to drink, take one or two, and all of that. It literally doesn't make any sense to me. So if we must do and change, and of course do the right thing in our society, this is the best time for our legislators to actually gather people, irrespective of their status in the society, and listen to them, you know, and then bring reports to the house. With this, it is going to help. And then these are times to also look at the oversight activities of the state. You know, now, sometimes you see government, you know, like for instance, they say, oh, the governor is doing this in a social community. Every community in Cross River State belongs to a constituency. And the councillors representing those constituencies could come together and say, okay, let's look at the project that the governor actually awarded to this community. Who is handling this project? At what level has this project got into? And then you get feedback to the state assembly. So if there are projects that needs to be recollected from that person, you know, to that contractor, to a different contractor, that is time for that to be done. So oversight activities are like this really, really stands out for me. And then to also add to that, there are a lot of communities that lacks water. There are a lot of communities that lack roads. There are a lot of communities that lack basic amenities that we always complain about. So these are times where you get closer to the people. Before now, I think we had a conversation with someone over the week, and we'd say, look, if we do not stop this act of having councillors staying, leaving their respective constituency and basing in Calabar. Like, for instance, using Cross River State as a case study. You know, we will not get it right. You see the local government chairman, rather than stay closer to the people after you have succeeded in finding yourself in the corridors of power, I think it's quite important for you to stay closer to your people rather than making, like, for instance, the state capital as your own abodement. You know, if you go to most constituencies, as we speak, even throughout this recess, a lot of them will never return back to their village because, one, they have nothing to offer to their communities or their constituencies, as the case may be. And secondly, they have nothing, no meaningful project they have ever initiated in their respective communities. And thirdly, they have never also, done anything whatsoever, not to talk about supporting students, supporting farmers, supporting anything, trading or whatever thing in their respective communities. They only come during campaigns. And a lot of them who got to where they are on the platter of gold, so they feel like, after all, it wasn't the vote. That is the biggest problem we are facing in Nigeria. When people do not respect the vote they actually have for them to be where they are, this is why they are having all of these challenges. And so that's why you see majority of them at this point in time, the only thing they will know how is just to gather, in cliques and then make noise, you know, drive their cars around and all of that, which, of course, to me, does not amount to anything. I think recess like this should be a moment where we have to interact one-on-one with our legislatures. We have to interact one-on-one with these persons to know exactly what they are up to, the way forward, what's the latest information, you know, creating platforms where they can always disseminate accurate and timely information to the people so that people will all be carried along. Don't forget, if you're not informed, you're earnestly and totally deformed. So this is the time where our legislators should seize as an opportunity to go relate with their people. It's not time for politics.
1: Do you think there should be any form of accountability whatsoever? And what?
0: Yes, these are times when constituencies also check to see what their representative have also been done.
1: Exactly. Okay, yeah. So like, because they are charging them to go to their various constituents to actually find out what's going on in their various constituents. But then how can we hold these lawmakers accountable that, oh, they went here and their reports are going to be genuine?
0: Of course, I get that. That's why we have community leaderships. So community leadership, councillors can also be recalled. Don't forget, it's just because of the kind of, democracy we are actually practicing in this part of the world. Simply because you are the president does not mean if we find anything guilty, you will not be thrown out of office. But these days, you see how legislators are actually making, redefining and recording, the laws to suit the person in power simply because you find yourself finally into that position. We've also seen senators who are making inflammatory statements and getting away with it. We've seen governors who are crossing their boundaries and still are allowed to stay. We've seen the president doing some kind of malicious activities that are not supposed to be, but yet he is over there. Like, for instance, we're talking about certificate forgery, we're talking about your own document as a president and all of that. And these things are seeming like, if you talk about it, people tend to look at you as if you're an outcast or somebody who's not supposed to be talking about issues like this. But these are things that are very relevant in our today's system. Now, if you return back to our councillors, for instance, most councillors, if you question what they will be able to do, right from when they assume office, the only thing they'll refer to is the governor. Because yet, you hardly see a councillor in Nigeria carrying out a project of his or her own. Do you understand? Because they rely on the governor have done this, or the governor will do. The governor and everything relies on the governor. That's why when we talked about the local government autonomy, a lot of persons, well, of course, most of us believe that it will never see the light of day, because you see the powers, the constitution have given to presidents and governors, it is powers that are not supposed to be. There should be limitation as to your powers. If you see what is happening in United States, of course, that is one of the countries on earth that justice is being practiced. Of course, if not 100%, you could say over 98% or 99% of it. Do you understand? Where justice is being practiced. Yeah. Not in a situation like ours here, where the president would determine who freezes accounts for a state, a president would determine who does not freeze accounts, a president would determine who sits in the power, and that is why governors, instead of staying in their state to redefine their state with all of the vote, security vote money, with all of the monies they are getting allocations and all of that, they will not transform their state to what it should be, or believing in the power of the people. They'll rather be believing that, oh, we have the presidential might, and this is why tomorrow's election in Osun State is turning out how bloody testy it is today, because a lot of persons believe that, okay, yeah, we are going to use the presidential might for us to get to where we want to be, which is not supposed to be so. So when we have a system that actually checkmates all of these things, it is easy to checkmate a councillor who is performing and a councillor who is not performing. Because when the federal allocation comes and this is belongs to the local government, each local government knows that, okay, this is the part where the constituent or the representative of the constituency, you know, takes charge of. And then this is what, and then they could be able to checkmate, you know, what you have done and what you've not been able to do. And on the part of the chairman, you know, these days you see chairman as if they are just, you know, a rubber stamped individuals, or they are just a figurehead individuals, because everything runs down to the table of the governor, which is not supposed to be so. So that tie of government is absolutely looking as if it's something that is not just existing. It's just for you to bear the name of a local government chairman. But everything you're doing lies in the hands or powers of the governor, which is not supposed to be so. We have the local government that is supposed to take care of its own responsibility, so that those in rural communities can also feel the presence of the, or the impact of the government, of the deal, the national governance. But here we are seeing the governor playing all of that. And look at it, before the governor will leave, let's take for instance Cross River State, leave Calabar to a typical or interior community, you know, deep down, let's say Obanliku, Bekwala, and all of that, you could see the stress. But if the local government chairman of those respective local government, they can make out time to go down there, those communities, to see that, oh, this community don't have water, this community don't have light, this community don't have this, and they're able to, you know, come to their rescue. So with this, I think it is best way that local government councillors, now that they are embarking on recess, they can easily see that, okay, my community lack this, my community have this, my community need this, my community need that. I think with that, we're able to know who we should hold accountable as to issues like this. And local government councillors should be deliberate enough to educate their people that this is your role as a local government councillor. This is your role as a chairman. This is the role of the governor. So these are things you should, they should expect you to do. During your campaign promises, how many have you fulfilled? And what have you been able to do so far? Do you understand? Let your people know that this is what is happening. I don't know. Transparency is just one of the biggest issues. And this is why Nigeria have currently failed for the 2025 transparency, you know, reports that we are supposed to present to the world globally. Mm. Because you don't know how much the president is earning. You don't know how much the senator is earning. You don't know how much a House of Reps member, a governor, a politician is earning. You don't know any of these things. And coupled with the fact that you don't know how much is being budgeted, how much is being spent, how much is left, what are we supposed to do with these funds, and all of, but we keep borrowing and all of this. Well, so it's sad that Nigeria will find ourselves in this situation.
1: Hopefully, it's actually very painful, because lack of transparency equals lack of accountability. Of course. In this sense, because that lack of accountability equals lack of transparency. In this sense, we need to feel the impact of lawmakers, people at the top, so that, okay, there are some people that actually still care about their followers. But anyways, we actually hope that there will be better results from this thing they're about to do, because it's something that we need to actually be doing periodically. If it yields good results, this way these leaders would actually go to the grassroots and look at how their followers are surviving, and know what to do, the next steps to take to make sure that these people can these places can be developed, and these people can live better, comfortable lives. I actually hope that they are also accountable, that when they come back from the recess, they are asked for comprehensive reports on what they did in this 6 weeks recess. That's it for the top stories segment of the show. We're going back to the music. When we come back, we'll take you through the conversation of the day. This is Burning by Temps. Do not touch that. I'll be back before you know it.
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0: That was Burning by Thames. Welcome back from that music break. It is still the Morning Bus Show on Unicar Radio International 103.5 FM. Time check says 5 minutes past the hour of 9. And we're moving straight to the next segment of the show, which is the conversation of the day. And the conversation of the day is a very, very interesting one. Also very sad and pathetic too. But anyways, let me just read out what we have here. Now, ICPC uncovers official who put 14 family members on government payroll. Another worker collects 13 salaries. The Independent Corrupt Practices and Other Related Offences Commission, ICPC, has uncovered widespread manipulation of government payroll systems, including officials who allegedly enrolled family members as government workers and collected multiple salaries. The ICPC chairman, Musa Aliu, disclosed this in Abuja while speaking at the 2026 Economic Confidential Lecture and National Spokesperson's Award. Aliu revealed that one official enrolled 14 family members on the government payroll, while another allegedly received 13 salaries after enrolling his wife, children, and other relatives. Wow. Okay. The commission also identified about 900 suspected ghost workers whose names were published as part of its investigation. Aliu said the ICPC spent 1 year investigating the cases, discovering that while some names and email addresses appeared legitimate on payroll records, the bank accounts receiving the salaries belonged to other individuals. He warned that ghost workers could create additional liabilities for the government through pensions, housing funds, mortgages, and health insurance. Aliu further disclosed that ICPC recovered more than 24 billion naira in suspected ghost pension funds in 2024. He said the commission is increasingly focusing on prevention, data analysis, technology, and collaboration with other government agencies to block financial leakages and protect public resources rather than relying solely on criminal prosecution. Now, this is a very... Oh my God. It's just exposing how bad and how corrupt most of our systems are, and the fact that we have let some things slide over time. Because Imagine these things happening, like they've piled up, and then now they're exposing these people that, okay, this one enrolled 14 people into the payroll. This one had collected 13 salaries after enrolling his wife and children. Actually very sad. Now the question is the problem with Nigeria's payroll system a lack of technology, weak monitoring, or just the corruption by the officials? Is the problem with the payroll system in Nigeria lack of technology, weak monitoring, or is it the corruption by official leaders? 0809-444-4058. If you want to join the conversation of the day, is the problem of Nigeria's payroll system a lack of technology, weak monitoring, or corruption by officials? Let's take this call. Okay. Hello?
1: Yes, good morning,
0: Concerned Citizen. Good morning, Mr. Casey.
2: Sharon and Thompson, good morning to you. Officially, I welcome you. And this is Concerned Citizen on the line.
1: Good to have you.
2: What I want to say now is this. To answer your question this morning, I will start by saying that number one factor is systematic problem.
1: Failures, okay.
2: That is number one. Secondly, corruption. Because it's a human being that still manage the system. You know, so even no matter how the system restructures, you understand?
0: Yeah.
2: It's the still human being that are going to control it. So if the head is not correct, the system definitely is not going to be correct. Hearing a payroll when the RPPs come up during the quarantine. You know, there's so many lock ahead that this one I don't receive. This is the system that used to pay me. This this one is not, I'm not comfortable with this. You get the point? So that tells you that there's something fishing somewhere. It's not about the completely, absolutely from the system, but the people that control the money, okay? And what I want to say, it seems that the corruption is fighting back. This administration, this present government, I'm not hearing so much people that have taken a prostitute, taking them to maybe Creek Ridge jail, you know, this, because that is how it's supposed to be. As I'm talking to you, corruption is going on, you know, on a higher level now. But nobody seems to do much about it. You get the point? Okay. Is it that the corrupt agencies, they are weak in Ohio? I don't know how to put it. Because the other last administration, even the health governor, he has been prosecuted and sentenced to jail. You know, in this country, that this thing happening. So why are we not hearing much again up to this time around? Now, another thing that catches my attention this morning is that Chebi, we call this platform Unical Radio, not so.
1: Okay.
2: Why is it that students are talking quiet, become adamant? They are not reporting what is happening to them. The other day I was just passing through, the other one is lamenting seriously that they have not uploaded their results in a result portal. They have not seen our results. Is it not something they're supposed to? Even to come to the studio and even complain.
1: Okay.
0: Hello, Mr. Casey. Mr. Casey, are you still with us?
1: Okay, so okay, I think the network has lost our call. Yeah, so let me start from where Mr. Casey stopped, you know.
0: The student part.
1: Yeah, the student part. If you look at sometimes, I used to ask myself, you know, how do people literally believe that, have the confidence that you're leaving primary school to the university system and you're still acting like somebody who is daft, somebody who does not, you know, get informed. You know, that's why these days, you see a lot of times, you see a lot of graduates and somebody tells you, I am done with school. And you look at this person and say, no, you need to return back to, go and start from primary school because you can't, you know, speak up for yourself. You can't defend yourself. You can't be able to, you know, speak to a system. You can't be able to, you know, I don't understand. Yeah, trust me, that is really true, because
0: okay,
1: at some point in time, a lot of students are scared of speaking out, are scared of being able to, you know, hold some persons accountable, are scared of even saying what is bothering them.
0: Okay,
1: it becomes so painful.
0: I'm going to come from the student's perspective now.
1: Okay.
0: Because of what I have seen and what I have heard and what people have actually relayed to me.
1: Okay.
0: But before I go into that, in case you want to call us back, 0809-4444-0588, 0809-4444-0588. You can send a text message to that number or send the WhatsApp message to that same number, and we'll take you right here on the show. You can equally call us if you want to join the conversation. Now, back to the reasons why students would barely want to say their minds outside. Now, as much as people are afraid for reasons that I consider silly, being afraid to speak out, to say your mind, that's different. I'm talking on people that that if they say anything, it affects their education.
1: Okay.
0: I've had people, I won't mention the departments, I won't mention the exact students, but I've had students that said they cannot have social media accounts where they say things, they complain about their departments, because sometimes their lecturers go there and use these things against them. Do you understand?
1: Yeah. So
0: I had my own.
1: On the other hand,
0: let me conclude.
1: But on the other hand,
0: I had a situation where I was actually being berated because I said my mind. Do you understand? So students have this, I didn't back down because I knew what I said was true actually. It pissed them off because they weren't doing what they were supposed to do. So while I said it out loud, it turned to a problem. But they wanted to use me as a scapegoat because they thought that I was the one that they were using me as a scapegoat to get away from whatever thing they were doing, but it didn't work because I had my evidences and everything. But I won't digress into that one because it's a very sensitive topic. Now, students have this thing, lecturers have this thing where they monitor their students, and then most of the times they use these things against them. Okay, you talked about this anyhow. Isn't me talking about like that? A department said they had an issue where somebody went to the blog and said something. And then the lecturer, somebody saw it and brought it to the lecturer's attention. And then the lecturer ended up punishing the entire class with one particular, I've forgotten the punishment, but they paid detrimentally for it because of what happened there. So students, there are some students that want to say something, but because they have reasoned that this could affect their schooling, I think the fact that the transparency in our university space is not guaranteed. Because in a normal society, normal university society, there's supposed to be adequate communication between the lecturer and the students. If the lecturer is not doing their job right, students have the right to complain. Do you understand? Without being held for just complaining, without being punished for just complaining for something that they're supposed to be right in a sane society. But now, like you say, lecturer does wrong, they get angry because you came out and said something against this person. Do you understand? Even to the point of people are not advising, don't say anything, no. This man will punish if you talk anything. Now, it's not looking like a secondary school setting where if you talk anyhow to any lecturer or any teacher, you end up paying dearly for it, you end up being punished for it, which is not supposed to be. So some students are not scared of talking outside. They just reason their education and the fact that they don't want to have a hard time graduating because this lecturer has held a grudge against them for talking out loud. Do you understand? It takes a whole lot, you know, of confidence and courage for an entire class to come together and say, oh, this person, we are complaining about this particular person. We are coming together to complain about this person. When we are now all united, the lecturer has no choice but to actually listen, if not to escalate to the university management, and then problem comes from nowhere. But then when it's only one student standing against one lecturer, when other students don't want to cooperate because they are also scared of what the lecturer would do, it becomes a problem. So I feel like we should actually give room to understand some students at this point, because we are not, will I say, in this society is still trying to arrange some things to ensure some checks and balances in the university space. But for now, students are counting they are avoiding what they can avoid, and they are also trying to live through this thing, graduate in peace. Just what I'm saying. So also, I feel like we should give room for the students in this thing.
1: Okay, that's so it. Let me bring it to this angle as well.
0: Mm.
1: I understand that NBC, for instance, you know, monitor radio stations, you know, for those who, you know, probably talk against the government and all of that. And currently we've seen how a report has it that a particular person in Nigeria, in Kwashiba State, for instance, have been arrested in Lagos and brought down here. But yet, we're having, people who talk down on the unity of Nigeria and are still walking freely in the streets.
0: Yeah.
1: So this is one of the biggest problems and challenges, you know, the fear of speaking out, and then the fear of being arrested, the fears of being detained. And then in the student aspect, don't forget that before now, we have what we call Servicom in institutions. In fact, if you go to most of the blocks, you still see their stickers on the doors, Servicom. You know, this is why we had those particular departments, you know, coming out. So it's quite important for students not to have fears. But on the other hand, we've also seen how a lot of departments have what we call, a Dropbox. Now, we've appealed to the management to make a Dropbox either in the main gate, either at small gate. In fact, all the departments and faculties should have a Dropbox. Now, all they need to do is any of the school security operative or a member of the management could go around each week or each month, as the case may be, pick those reports and then go through them. And then if there are things that seems like a mass punishment, because you won't tell me that an entire faculty, there will not be one person that will stand with the students when there are mass failures in that department or mass failure in that faculty. I don't think there's anybody in the school that will sit down and watch those kind of things happen. I understand.
0: If you know what students
1: but
0: are going
1: let
0: to
1: them,
0: do.
1: Let them also understand that whether they like it or not, you are not God. Whatever position you're privileged to hold in this life, someday, somehow, your children would also fall as victims to those persons who you have victimized.
0: Well, we've actually
1: I have
0: from
1: had my
0: the
1: own share. No,
0: though.
1: We are not debating. Mm. It's still part of it. I had my own share when I was in school, and I've been saying it. if I find myself into the corridors of power, I know what I'll also do to this same person as well. So I won't forget that, because he has repeatedly in our lecture rooms told us how how wicked he is. And I've also written that on my own journal as well. If you take this to the government house, for instance, these are the same reasons why a lot of times when government make unnecessary appointments, most of us don't feel comfortable with it. Appointments should come based on the fact that this is who is supposed to be in a position. If you look at the role of head of service in state, these days we no longer hear, oh, head of service does this in the state, head of service does this and all of that. We don't hear those things happening. Before now, there is nothing that the government of the day would do that the head of service would not be part of. You can imagine a state like Kano having over 8,000 ghost workers. You can imagine a state like Plateau, 5,000 ghost workers. A state like Kebbi, 9,000. In fact, as we speak today, just like the report you're talking about, we are having ghost workers. These are ghost workers that are supposed to be real human beings working there and earning, but yet those funds go through today. And if you look at the levels of those kind of persons, they will be at level 14, level 13, level 12, and then grade level this and that. Do you know how much that is amounting? Then imagine tracing, let's say, somebody supposed to earn 400,000 times 9,000 persons. Do you know how much that is? That money is enough to employ lots of persons and engage them. A lot of state will come out and tell you, we have done employment of 5,000 persons. Before you know it, it's just only two or three, based on who knows who and who knows who. That is how those things come. You can imagine a permanent, or let's say an appointee in the government, because you have a privilege or a right to some certain things, and you engaged 100 persons in your family, 120 persons in your own household alone, and funny enough, those persons don't come. In fact, it will surprise you that a lot of our ministers, our governors, they have their unborn children names on a payroll. Do you understand? That is how devilish these human beings are. And tomorrow somebody will ask you to come to the street to campaign for these people simply because of t-shirt and a cap and then 500 naira transportation. What a shameless generation that, trust me, we are battling to face, because it is literally not an easy thing. If you see what most state governors are doing, you pity. In fact, you begin to wonder how you became a Nigerian or a citizen of the country. Well, I think it's quite important that if you look at the 2022 budget report, over 15,000 ghost workers were actually, presumed to have been, seen. And it's sad that these things like this are actually happening.
0: I hope they actually held accountable, and they're also convicted for the crimes they've committed, because this is actually fraud. The crime they committed is fraud, because
1: that's part of fraudulent acts.
0: How I don't understand the level of wickedness for you to enroll like 14 that is collecting how much? How much? Like, it's not just one person. So I feel like also
1: the moment the governor tell you we are recruiting 5,000 people, just be very rest assured that you see out of that 5,000 people, they are going to employ 500, and the rest 4,500 are ghost workers. That's why they tell you, oh, we have millions of people to pay, but in reality, you go to some offices, there is no chair, no table, no nothing. So how do you employ 5,000 persons to occupy this position that this office, no fan, nothing is in those offices?
0: It still boils down to accountability. Because if we were to track down the people that are receiving these salaries, all this is what will be happening. There's lack of monitoring in the system. And then also, you should upgrade from all this paper thing that we're doing. There should be a website, digital system, an app that verifies that this person is a human being receiving salary and is equally working in this said organization. There should be clocking machines in all these governments. I mean, it's not something that is big for us to get.
1: They have one of those platforms.
0: They should be clocked in machines.
1: We just have to say it's still human beings who are operating those systems.
0: See, that's right. What I'm saying now. Where you get, there should be clocking machines where they get your biometrics. So when you put your fingerprint in the system, it brings out your information. So person clocked in.
1: We have the IPPIA and all
0: work,
1: like that. Yeah.
0: Clocked into work at so time. And then there's also a clock out machine. So you know the people that you are accountable to. You know, okay, you have 500 workers working in this particular establishment. There should be checks and balances in our system. It's just that we want to turn a blind eye to it, and we don't want to be accountable to each other. That's why all these things are happening. Corruption is happening in our different spaces, because the leaders at the top don't want to hold these people that they've kept in this position accountable. And I'm the same thing you said. The officials may be of higher grades, mean higher levels of these said organizations. But anyways, I actually hope that there's more monitoring in these systems, because hearing this thing is actually very pathetic. That money is going to ghosts workers. Money, and it's probably going to somebody, one person or few persons accounts. So people are collecting money for something that could benefit a wide array of people that actually need these things. More checks and balances need to be done. We have a long way to go as a country, as a system. But anyways, this is where we draw the curtains for the conversation of the day. But before we go, we have the quote of the day. And the quote of the day is, it's the weekend, choose yourself. It's the weekend, choose yourself. See, I will say it again, choose yourself, because at the end of the day, after the weekend will just come like a flash, and then before you know, it's Monday, it's gone, again. Yeah. We repeat the same cycle. So it's weekend, choose yourself,
1: take yourself out.
0: Take yourself out. If you don't want to go out,
1: make yourself happy.
0: If you want to go out, if you don't want to go out, sit down, sleep.
1: Yeah.
0: Enjoy yourself. Rejuvenate. Make sure that you have the time for yourself. If you have work that you're still going to take home, finish it up before the weekend, so you know that you are clearing your schedule to rest and sleep. Take yourself for a mini vacation, a weekend outing, whatever. De-stress in any way you can. Take yourself out to the movies. You know, go out, enjoy yourself, get what you can. Make sure that you de-stress this weekend. Choose yourself as much as possible. Well, this is where we draw the curtains for the Morning Buzz for this week. It has been a lovely one.
1: Exactly.
0: We've actually enjoyed every minute of this particular broadcast. I look forward to coming here to actually making sure that your morning starts on a very, very, very good note. We do this with you every weekdays from 7:30 to 10 a.m. We are the Morning Buzz Show on Unicar Radio International 103.5 FM. And possibly we'll all be back complete on Monday.
1: Yeah,
0: on Monday.
1: Sure.
0: But anyways, before we go, Thompson, what are your last words?
1: Okay, so tomorrow is Africa West Area Project my religious faith. Of course, we'll be going around the beautiful city of Calabar to make sure we keep some places clean. And I'm going to have a very interesting and a lovely weekend. So from me to you, don't forget to elevate your morning and feel your success.
0: Okay, so before we go, there's a particular comment that just came in. The way people are literally unical is of particular concern. There's open refuse dump close to Goldie Gates. The people concerned with refuse evacuation should get to work. So that's this particular comment.
1: Okay.
0: The person didn't state his name, so it's anonymous. This particular comment is from an anonymous person, but I mean, I'm sure this will get to the relevant authorities. Yeah. It said people, like, the way people are literally in the house is of particular concern. I feel like we've gone through this topic a couple of times. And it should not be a thing of particular discussion, because it's supposed to be. Environmental hygiene is very, very important. So the people that are responsible for a refuse evacuation should get to work, should come to notice of this particular thing. They said there's an open refuse dump close to Goldie Gates.
1: Okay.
0: So the people responsible for refuse evacuation should get to work in that particular vicinity. Now, my last words are always be positive, stay positive as much as possible, be the best version of yourself, be kind to somebody, be the reason why somebody smiles this morning. I mean, I think we've made some people smile this morning just by being
1: definitely
0: here.
1: Sure.
0: And so be the reason why, spread the happiness, spread the kindness, be financially aware as much as possible, plan your budget well, because this weekend that you want to spend a lot, also plan your budget or plan the things you will save up and the things you bought and the things you budget for pleasure. Do you understand? So as much as possible, enjoy yourselves and be positive. Enjoy the rest of your day too. This is me saying goodbye. Until we meet again on Monday, same time, same station, I am Sharon Atigaita, signing out with Obi Thompson. This is Tornado by Aerostar. Stay close to your radio self. We have an array of shows coming up shortly. Goodbye and good morning.

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Before the news in detail this afternoon, let's take you through the top and trending headline.

We begin the headline this afternoon in Cross River State as APC Cross River State Chapter holds an interactive session in Ubudu local government area and reaffirms unity ahead of the 2027 general elections. On the national scene, President Tinubu has sent Nigerian Ports Economic Regulatory Agency Bill. Meanwhile, in the new developments, the presidential panel extends deadline for memoranda. And on to international affairs, as thousands stranded as heavy rain kills at least four in Japan. Details of all of this news and more coming up in just a JFA. My name is Albert Keller. And now the news and details, starting from the home scene. The Cross River State Chapter of the All Progressives Congress has reaffirmed its commitment to internal unity, reconciliation, grassroots mobilization ahead of the 2027 general elections. The party made the commitment during an interactive session held in Ubudu with critical stakeholders, candidates, youth, women and persons with disabilities and other party members. The engagements gave a platform for stakeholders to discuss the progress, the challenges and the prospect of the party in Ubudu local government area of Cross River State, as well as some strategies to strengthen its grassroots structures ahead of the elections. Welcoming the APC State Chairman and members of its committee, the Executive Chairman of Ubudu local government area of Cross River State assured the delegation of the commitment and unity of the party in the area. Still talking Cross River State news in the new development, as the Vice Chancellor of the University of Calabar, Professor Francisca Bassi. The Vice Chancellor of the University of Cross River State, Professor Francisca Bassi, has received the backing of youth leaders across Cross River State and been honored as the most youth-friendly Vice Chancellor. The recognition came during a courtesy visit by a delegation led by the state youth leader, Comrade Emmanuel Olayi. The delegation included members of the State Executive Council, local government coordinators, and the chairman of the council's association, Honorable Princess Magdalene Ekpe, and the special advisor to the governor on Student Affairs, Comrade Elvis Enya. The delegation further pledged to collaborate with the university in addressing some challenges affecting young people, especially drug abuse, within the university community and the state at large. Responding, the Vice Chancellor of University of Cross River State, Professor Francisca Bassi, reaffirmed her commitment to youth development, saying her belief in young people remained unwavering and that investing in them was an investment in the future of the University of Cross River State and Nigeria as a whole. And now moving on to the national scene, as President Bola Ahmed has assented to the Nigerian Port Economic Regulatory Agency Bill 2026, paving the way for the establishment of a dedicated economic regulator for Nigeria's port sector. The development was disclosed by the Executive Secretary and the Chief Executive Officer of the Nigerian Shippers Council, Dr. Pius Akuta, who expressed appreciation to the President for signing the legislation into law. The new law is expected to provide a framework for economic regulation of the nation's port, with a broader objective of improving efficiency, promoting fair and strengthening oversight of port operations. The legislation was in regards to years of effort to establish a dedicated legal framework for port economic regulation, particularly following the concession of Nigeria's port. And just before the break this afternoon, the Presidential Working Group on the National Policy Bill has extended the deadline for the submission of memoranda and the position papers on the proposed legislation to Friday, 21st August 2026. The extension was announced by the Chief of Staff to President Bola Tinubu and the Chairman of the Working Group, Femi
Bagjamia Mila. According to the panel, the extension is extended to give individuals, institutions, and organizations additional time to prepare well-considered contributions to the proposed law. The working group said the bill is expected to provide an operational, administrative, institutional, and funding framework for a more effective policy system while strengthening accountability, professionalism, and protection of citizens' rights. It encouraged legal practitioners, civil society organizations, security experts, and state government, academics, and of course, members of the general public to take advantage of the extension. All submissions are expected by 5 p.m. on August 21st, 2026, through the official National Policy Bill portal. 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We'll be going on a very short break at this point, and when we come back, we will take you away from Nigeria, as at least four people have died after record-breaking rainfall triggered widespread flooding in Japan. Do want to stay tuned for this news and more news after this very short break.

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Nigeria, as at least 4 people have died after record-breaking rainfall triggered widespread flooding in Japan's Chiba prefecture east of Tokyo, leaving thousands of travelers stranded. More than 360 millimeters of rain fell in parts of Chiba within 24 hours, while Chiba City recorded 115 millimeter in a single hour, an unprecedented level of the area. The heavy downpour flooded roads, homes, and railway lines, disrupting transportation during Japan's busy Bon holiday period. About 7,000 passengers were reportedly stranded overnight in Narita International Airport, while another 4,000 were evacuated from Soga Railway Station. Authorities issued the evacuation advisories to hundreds of thousands of residents, while power outage affected tens of thousands of households. Japan's Ground Civil Defense Force has deployed the personnel to support rescue and relief operations as authorities warn of a continued flooding risk despite a temporary easing of the rainfall. And now taking you to the very interesting and of course controversial world of entertainment and lifestyle, as Nollywood actress Uche Ogbodo has unveiled a new look after undergoing a series of non-surgical facial rejuvenation procedures. The actress shared videos of her transformation on social media, revealing that she had threat, fillers and PDO treatment to enhance her facial appearance. Ogbodo said the procedures were aimed at lifting a face, restoring volume, smoothing out lines, and achieving a fresher, youthful appearance without surgery. Explaining her decision, the actress said she believes in changing things. She is unhappy with when she has the ability to improve them, stressing that she loves herself but is open to upgrading her appearance. Her new look has since erupted mixed reactions on social media, with some fans applauding her decision while others questioned the need for the cosmetic procedure. And lastly, bringing you to the amazing world of sports news, as Chelsea have set Manchester City a 5 p.m. deadline to make a formal offer for midfielder Enzo Fernandez, with the London club at the Argentina International at €120 million. The deadline comes amid growing interest from City, who are considering Enzo as a potential replacement for Rodri should the Spanish midfielder leave for Barcelona. Chelsea have reportedly said the evaluation to both Manchester City and Fernandez representatives, making clear that the midfielder will stay at Stamford Bridge if their demands are not met before the deadline. A move would reunite Enzo with former Chelsea manager, who is now in charge of Manchester City and is reportedly keen to bring in the 25-year-old to another club. As of Friday this morning, however, Chelsea were yet to receive a formal bid from City, with the deadline fast approaching. And that is the size of our news this afternoon. But before we go, let's take you through a quick recap of the major headline.

On the news this afternoon, starting from Cross River State News, we reported that APC Cross River State Chapter holds an interactive session in Obudu Local Government Area of Cross River State and reaffirms unity ahead of the 2027 general elections. On the national scene, we told you that President Tinubu has sent Nigerians Port Economic Regulatory Agency Bill. In a new development, we brought you reports that the presidential panel extends deadline for memoranda. And away from Nigeria, in a very sad note, we told you that thousands stranded as heavy rain kills at least four in

Japan. If you have news reports from your area, hostels, department, and faculties, call our news hotline on 0809-444-4058. You can also follow us on all social media handles on Facebook, We Are Unicol Radio International. On Instagram, TikTok, and X, We Are Unicol Radio. 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And remember, as members of the University of Calabar community and proud Cross Riverians, let us continue to promote unity, mutual respect, and responsible citizenship. And together, we can build a more peaceful, progressive, and inclusive society. This news was edited by the news production team. My name is Albert Keller. Many thanks for listening. 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

All right, a very beautiful afternoon, Calabar. Good afternoon, Nigeria. Good afternoon, ladies and gentlemen. It's Friday, the 14th day in the month of August 2026. The week, of course, is limping to a close, and Nigeria, as usual, is not going quietly into the weekend. Welcome to that wonderful and exciting program, of course, that refuses to let the news cycle sleep. Of course, that very program that treats the front pages of a newspaper, you know, like a crime scene, and also treats the back pages of every newspaper like a comedy show. One voice, one microphone, one nation on the couch. My name is Okun Ofiondi Catalyst, and this is the State of the Nation here on Unico Radio 103.5, your number one and darling aid infotainment radio station right in the Canaan city of Calabar. Let's get it married right now. Time check is 1 minute past the hour of 2 o'clock. Thank God it's Friday. Thank God it's actually Friday. I don't know your plans, you know, for the weekend. The weekend has already kick-started. And, you know, here in the city of Calabar, it's not really, you know, a sunny day. It's a rainy day. The weather is cloudy. And, of course, you know what you should be expecting from the weather. But then, don't get yourself so worked up about the weather. You know, you should focus on the day, focus on, you know, achieving the task of the day and making sure that you prepare yourself for the weekend, because I know for sure that there is nothing that, you know, a lot of persons out there find exciting as a weekend. And, you know, this is another weekend coming with another plans which you need to execute. So as for me, I am right here in the studio, of course, bringing to you lots of stories as we do it every Monday, Wednesday and Friday, all the stories in the national sphere, in the states, and of course even in our prestigious institution right here, University of Calabar. We've got a lot of stories for you. At the national scene, of course, you will know that a lot of things are going on there, while different political parties are preparing themselves for the 2027 general elections over there in Osun State, which we will be witnessing the gubernatorial elections, which is coming up tomorrow. Tomorrow being the 15th day of August 2026, a lot of things have been happening. Just yesterday, we had a report that somebody was being shot dead, of course, relating to, you know, a critical member of the All Progressive Congress. And we ask her questions: when did election become war? When did election turn to war? Tomorrow is finally going to come, and of course, don't forget that the current and the incumbent governor of Osun State, Ademola Adeleke, is seeking re-election for a second term, while he also has a tough opponent in person of Oyebanji, the candidate of the All Progressive candidate. And we can't wait for tomorrow. Yes, we can't wait for tomorrow, because the Osun State over time has always been a state that comes up with lots of crime scenes. You know, whenever we are approaching elections, lots of violence, lots of vices have actually been happening. And, you know, tomorrow is just by the corner, and we are watching. Yes, Osun State might be in the southwest, you know, far away from south, far away from southeast, but then we are watching because we are approaching a very critical year, talking about the 2027 general elections, and we are going to watch out for this election because we want to see what INEC has to offer as ahead of the 2027 general elections. Anyways, before we get down, you know, to look at the elections, and we also got some reports that, you know, different political parties.

0: the four coming together to form what is called to contest against the incumbent and of the All Progressive. Now, you got that right. They want to form a coalition. But don't forget that before now, we heard about coalition. And in the wake of coalition, we saw the pride of ADC. And now, when most of these, you know, political actors have, you know, identified in their different political parties, they have come once again to tell us, to tell Nigerians, you know, that they want to come together. I don't know if we should call this a get together, but whatever, you know, you want to call it, I think we will be looking at this. But away from the serious headlines, you know, we don't just, you know, as much as we want to see much of the funny headlines out there, we also, you know, have to do what we do best on Fridays. And of course, this is actually going to be a thought to the observer, you know, some funny headlines, you know, which I came across it, and I had to reread again, and I asked myself, why am I saying this? And I just remember, yes, I'm actually in Nigeria, you know. It seems like a Nollywood script, but trust me, it is not a Nollywood script. It is not scripted. It is actually what is currently happening out there. And of course, that is what we are bringing to you. There's a beautiful afternoon. So I want to ask, how is your day actually going? I want to believe it's actually going so amazing. You know, wherever you're listening to the sound of my voice from, whether you are, you know, being stuck in the traffic, sorry for the delay, but you just have to, you know, accept that we are developing. So most of these things, as what you see in developing developing nations or developed nations PC. So as much as you know, you might see the traffic light and you feel like it's delaying your journey, it's delaying you know, your way, you are ever you are going to, just, you know, just calm your nerves. And you know, if you're in the office, you know, I believe you're already, you know, tired and you want to go back, definitely you'll be going back very soon. Wherever you, if you are trekking, wherever you listen to the sound of my voice from, I am sending a very big shout out there to you. So this is a beautiful afternoon. We bring to you some headlines, and one of the funny headlines, you know, I got this, and you know, I asked myself, pause for a moment, and you know, I asked myself a question: what's really going on here? All right, so a certain man over there in Benue State has, you know, has been arrested for attempting to use goats as collateral for bank loan. A certain man in Benue State arrested for attempting to use goats, yes, the native goat that you know, as a collateral for bank loan. So he walked into the bank and he, you know, he said he wants to take a loan of he wants to take a loan, and of course, he was being asked, he was being given a form to fill, and you know, after filling the form, he got to a place where, you know, he had to the section where you have to state, you know, what you are giving as a collateral. And you know, he stated in, as part of his collateral, one LD male goat, and he estimated that the value of the goat is at around 150,000 naira. And of course, you know, Nigerians, now whenever you see things like this, you likely think this might just be a joke. So the loan officer, thinking it was just a joke, asked him to bring the goat for inspection, and the man returned the next day, goat you know, on a leash, ready for valuation. The next thing, the bank called the police, and currently the man is in custody. Yes, this is actually one of the funny things that, you know, you just have to pause and think about it. Yeah, some things, you know, some people take some actions and you'd be like, you seem to ask yourself, what's really going on? Anyways, we've also got a few others also we want to let you know before we can go into the serious headlines. We get to talk, discuss, and, you know, have a critical discourse of, you know, what our view today. Don't forget, it's, you know, it's a Friday, so whatever you're doing, you know, try and you know, try some, put some smiles on that very face. And also joining me in the studio this beautiful afternoon, I have a Basil Yi Thompson, of course, my regular co-host. Whenever I'm seated down here, you can be rest assured that he must be here with me. And trust me, this beautiful afternoon, he is right here with me here in the studio. Good afternoon to you, Thompson.
1: Good afternoon, I'm Catalyst. Good afternoon, Malabite and Malabresses. Good afternoon to our wonderful listeners out there. It's such a beautiful time to be here once again on the State of the Nation show. Just like we said, yeah, you know, Osun State currently is tremendously, you know, embarking on a very serious journey, you know, a journey that literally would determine, you know, Did that the continuity of the governor of the state, or probably a new face in the state? But there have been a lot of rumors, you know, down to, you know, kidnapping and all of that. But however, it's such a beautiful time to be here again to address the, you know, some of the lingering issues in Nigerian political scene.
0: All right, thank you so much. Thank you so much, Obaseyi Thompson. Thank you first and foremost, you know, making our time to be here. And of course, we are very much ready, you know, to dissect and to look at, you know, the lingering issues in Nigerian political system and out there also. We will be doing this together. We'll be going on a short musical break. And when we are back, we'll definitely, you know, dive into, you know, the series. But before we go on this short musical break then, let's also, you know, give you another, you know, funny headline. And no, I feel I don't know if I should call this innovation, but at the same end also, I think this is actually a misguided innovation. Now, a Lagos driver was actually being caught using generator to power his air conditioner inside than full bus. Now, he keeps the generator on on the roof of the Danfo bus, now connected it to his mini AC inside the Danfo bus, and call it an AC Danfo bus.

0: look out for more modalities. If there are CNG cars, I think they could make provisions for him, or probably provide any of these good, you know, that's to show that this person is not lazy. He's been creative. He's been productive, you know, per se, you know, in trying to serve his customers rightly, because definitely anyone that bought that car would definitely have relaxation, you know, feel calm, you know, there will be AC touching you in the car. I'm just thinking about how much he's going to charge for his transport fare, if he's going to charge the same with others or lower or even more higher than what other actually charges. So that is literally going to be my own concern here. So the government shouldn't rather intimidate, but rather the government should do all they can to ensure that they give assistance to him. They could see that this is somebody who is willing to serve the public rightly. You know, he didn't request the government to provide him, but now the government could see that, oh, this person literally needs this kind of assistance, and boom, the government should have rather given assistance rather than making an unnecessary arrest of this particular, you know, productive and a very creative driver out there.
1: All right, so the government actually, you know, decided to help him by impounding the vehicle. So probably at the end of the day, he needs to explain to, you know, the government of Lagos State as to, you know, such innovation. Yeah, we said people should be creative, people should be innovative, but they shouldn't be at the detriment of another person. Yes, because, you know, when it happens now, and then we'll still call on to the same government and we say government should come to our rescue, but forgetting that, you know, certain actions that we take could actually, you know, be the reason why others will have to suffer. So we don't pray for that, but then that was actually, you know, an innovative one, but I just wish it came in the right way. But as much as you know, this is been taken into consideration, and this also has been taken about this very one, you know, by the Lagos State traffic management. Of course, let's just say the Lagos State government. We hope that you know, this is definitely going to be corrected. Okay. And also, like I said earlier, you know, a man being arrested, for attempting to use gold as collateral for bank loan. I think I don't know what you have to say about this, Thompson.
0: Yeah, particularly is a good one. That's to tell you the situation we find ourselves as a country here. You know, and then this is what the president have. This is the asset he has. You know, and probably the bank could do more further investigation by going through.
1: A popular song would say, "What I have, I give."
0: You understand? Yeah, it's what I have. So the bank should determine whether they will actually accept or not. You know, somebody, you ask somebody, what are you going to give?
1: Give as a collateral.
0: And he brought what
1: he
0: has.
1: Brought, and you, and so at the end of the day, it's just you arrested the
0: value.
1: Person.
0: Why do you have to arrest the person? It's just for you to value it out. Well, it's good that bail is free anyway. Not like he's going to sleep over or he's going to, for prison. Except that he has taken the money and then refuses to. But in as much as he's still at the talking stage of, okay, what do you have? This is what I have. And, well, it's just like, oh God, we don't give you loan and you walk away. It's just a simple thing, right? But here you're saying, oh, you want to arrest this person, or arresting this person simply because the person brings what he has. It is what he has that he has to bring forward. So I literally don't see any reasons why you know, well, he's, on the other hand, I just hope this is not content.
1: You know,
0: people can go an extra mile to use that as content.
1: No. It's actually not a content. So before we come up with any report or any news, make sure that we go as extra miles to make sure that we verify. Verify. So this is actually not a content, but this is a reality. This is actually what it happens. You know, most of the times we do not have most persons do not have the ability, you know, to know what is happening in there. So most of these things, when it happens, you get to hear about it and you'll be like, in this Nigeria, yes, in this Nigeria, it is really, really happening. So let's go on a quick musical break. When we are back, we'll definitely dive into the major stories of the day. Remember, it's still the State of the Nation here on Unico Radio 103.5. My name is Okunofion, the Catalyst. I'm right in the studio with Obasi Oyi Thompson. Time check is 16 minutes past the hour of 2 o'clock. Yes, for instance, everything gets better, definitely the citizens will be, you know, will be smiling. So let's go with this very one, for instance, by Two Baba, while we calm ourselves. Don't go anywhere, we'll be right back.

0: So far, so good. We thank God for giving, keeping us alive till today. Welcome back from that musical break. You're still listening to The State of the Nation here on Unico Radio 103.5. Oh, you precious darling radio station here in the Canaan city of Calabar. Yeah, like I told you that when we are back, we're going down to the serious headlines for today. And if you ask me what's currently happening, what's popping, what's really going on there, I will tell you that a lot is really going on, especially in the political space of Nigeria. And I'm just so to remind you that the Osun State gubernatorial poll is coming up tomorrow, being the 15th day in the month of August 2026. And of course, we've already gotten reports that 15 political parties are in the race, but the contest is actually expected to be dominated by the major political forces seeking control of the state. And this very election comes after weeks of tension-soaked campaigns, allegations of political violence, clashes, attacks, and even arrest, raising concerns about the ability of the states to deliver a peaceful and credible elections. And for INEC, this is actually coming, this is going to be the second governorship election to be conducted by the Independent National Electoral Commission under its current chairman, Professor Drash Amopitan SAN, since his assumption of office. And his first governorship elections was actually, or let's just say his first governorship test was the gubernatorial election that was held in Ekiti State. That was a June 20, and lots of reports, of course, which are the image post-election states that the election was very, very peaceful, as you know, so according to report. And the Osun gubernatorial elections, of course, it doesn't look like something that is going to be, you know, is going to be peaceful, because pre-elections we are seeing a lot of violence, we are seeing lots of things happening already there. And so far, the full list of parties that will be participating in tomorrow's gubernatorial governorship election in Osun State, we have the Accord Party, the APC, let's just look at some of the major political parties. We have A, we have AA, we have AAC, ADC, ADP, APC, we have ABGA, we have APM, we have APP, BP, NPP, PLP, YPP, and ZLP, SDP. Now, these are actually the acronyms for some of these political parties, but for sake of time, we might not really go into. We have the likes of NNPP, the New Nigerians People Party, ABGA, we have APC, of course, we all know the All Progressive Congress, PDP, the People's Democratic Party, Social Democratic Party, Zenith Labour Party, you know, and the rest. There are all lots, but, you know, so far, so good, seems a battle, and the battle has just been between the All Progressive Congress, which is the APC, and the incumbent governor, which is Ademola Adeleke, under the umbrella of the Accord Accord Party. And it's really been lots of happenings over there in Osun State. And let's quickly travel down to Osun State just a jiffy. Thompson, what's your take? You know, what do you think this election is going to look like? You know, yes, it's just for tomorrow, and this is going to be the second election under the current INEC chairman, Drash Amopitan, Professor Drash Amopitan. And of course, this is going to be another interesting election. Also, knowing fully well that this is actually the state in which the president, that's the incumbent president, Senator Bola Tinubu, you know, hails from. So this is more like saying, his state is conducting a governorship election. So what's your take, you know, on this election that is happening tomorrow?
1: I am surprised you even know where your president comes from. Well, it's really interesting that you are aware that you know where your president comes from. Yeah, and then currently the situation in Osun State has taken a very different and tough dimension, you know, and these are things that we literally, you know, have been saying that Nigeria, we are not ripe for, you know, the democracy we are claiming to actually possess, because in real sense, democracy is not supposed to be a do or die affair, especially when it has to do with electing those that will lead us. It's not supposed to be a do or die affair. It's supposed to be something that, you know, we should literally and voluntarily come out, you know, because it is our constitutional rights to actually vote for those who lead us. So the situation in Nigeria today is so unbearable. You know, don't forget the first election was, you know, marked with a lot of irregularities. And here we are having the second election over the sole watch of this particular INEC chairman. But my own concern is the fact that up till date, despite the billions, despite the trillions, despite all of the money is put together, you know, that INEC is getting as budget, we are still not up to that, you know, capacity to actually conduct elections transparently, you know, simply because some group of persons want to remain in power and all of that. Until we get it right, we can't actually get it right as a country. Now, if you see what has happened in the Osun State so far, for those who are actually following, you could see that there have been a lot of inciting stories, inciting comments, you know, between the Christians, the Muslims, between Accord Party and then the ruling APC in the country. But you could see that the governor repeatedly has called on the Mr. President to call his people to order, that it is not a do or die affair. They have promised Mr. President that Osun State is for Mr. President. But they should not make it look as if it is war, you know, that they must take over the state. I understand that a lot of persons have made comments. In fact, if you look at the comments of Godswill Ogbonapabio, the you know, the current Senate President of Nigeria, you could see that you know, his presence in Osun State, he made a lot of comments that a lot of persons, he didn't sit down with a lot of persons. And a lot of persons feel like it is okay for the Senate President to make such a move representing the president in that country. You know, but there again, we've also seen trending videos how, you know, these particular state persons adorned with, you know, claims to be the wife of, you know, some top politicians in the country who were doling out, you know, monies, you know, and then getting people's information and all of that. So I think Nigeria as it is, I don't literally think, believe that we are really, really ready, you know, to bring the change. I think it's all about money, money politics and all of that. That is why when Mr. President made the comment that all is fair in politics, a lot of us didn't find that funny at all, because we're going to see a lot of calamitous things. Today, as we speak, sensitive materials have arrived to the state for distribution statewide. We've also seen the number of security operatives, you know, already all over Osun State. And then, though I just count it as a rumor that over 30, you know, commissioners and many other persons are already in Osun State, you know, you know, just to supervise the election.
0: Yeah.
1: So for me, I think we may have gone past this. What happens to those who are from Osun State, for instance, who are in Cross River State? What happened to those who are from Osun State, who are in Akwa Ibom and many other parts of the country outside of that state? So can't we have a platform where, you know, people could stay wherever it is, you know, to vote, you know, to participate in elections? That is what we should have been talking about now, especially the fact that you know, I keep using the comparison between the banking sector and, of course, our electoral sector. You know, why is it possible for me to use my ATM in Calabar, use the same ATM in Obanleku, use the same ATM I was in Kano some couple of weeks ago, you know, use the same ATM to make withdrawals over there, and then use the same ATM when we arrived at Abuja, I was also able to make transactions with my ATM over there. So how is it that I am able to make transactions with my ATM, and then the so-called permanent voter's card, I can't use it anywhere to vote except I must return back to my polling unit? It is not supposed to be so. Let's have a system where once it is time for elections like this, all the people from that state, your cards are activated. They can actually create polling units in each of the state for any state election. Like, for instance, this Osun State, we can create a polling unit in, let's say, INEC office in Cross River State. At least come to that place. If only want to conduct that, come to that particular place and vote, since it is not a statewide election. Okay, you can just pay your transport, come to the state headquarters and vote. Or if possible, they can create like two, like Rush Vast State that is so large. They can say, okay, we're going to keep each of the senatorial district, keep 1111 polling units. Come there and vote. The moment you slot in your card, put in your thumbprint, automatically you vote any party of your choice. At least that is what we should have. That's why they introduced the BVAS. But up to today, despite the billions of dollars that have been spent on BVAS, it is as useless as what we see as a country today. You know, and then it saddens me that we expect to see the right thing when the right people are not in the right position of the country. So this is why, most of us will have to sit back to watch what is happening there. But don't forget that the candidate of the People's Democratic Party and the candidate of the APM have actually stepped down for Governor Adeleke, giving him the go-ahead, you know, with full support, you know, to ensure that he goes. And for those of us who are thinking about NDC in this particular state, if you look at the creation of NDC and within the period at which Osun State, so they can't file in a candidate for this particular election. So it is subsequent elections that NDC will be able to file in candidates in those respective states and all of that. But however, I think from me to the people of Osun State, it is incumbent on them to decide whether to sell their vote or to get their vote because of some cups of Gary. Like in the state, there have been this particular rally. I don't know whether we'll get to that, but
2: We'll definitely get to that.
1: Okay, so let me hold my piece then.
2: So before we move down back to Cross River State, let's quickly look at some of the certain things that goes as much as determining the elections
1: in Osun State.
2: Yeah. Now, we might look at things like security, we might look at INEC preparedness, we might look at things like voters turnout, and also, most importantly, money. Which of these things do you feel that will definitely decide the vote in Osun State?
1: Well, with the way they have already put up, if you see that video trending, they put up money, minted 500 naira notes, in bundles. And now they were sharing and giving cards and taking some other slips like that. So you could see that it perceives that, just like you say, that is the state the president comes from. You know, a lot of persons have given a lot of assumptions to all of these. So because the president comes from that state, so, and then he's an incumbent president, he's going to win in that state. Let's not forget that the people claim that he, if you say president came from Osun State, so how then was he a governor in Lagos State and all of this? So it's really something that a lot of us are just getting confused. The more you look, the more you get confused about who exactly is the president of Nigeria, right from his certificate, right from who he is as a person. You know, if you look at it, you'll just be having a whole lot of contradicting things, documentaries about his kind of personality. But there again, I think it's quite important for the people of Osun State. There is currently a protest going on, in Osun State, saying that the APC shouldn't feel like it's a do-or-die affair. So let them allow people to vote. And then with the number of security operatives we have in the state, I think it might cause an intimidation to innocent persons who might be coming out to vote. But then it is not, ideal that you must hijack the state. and all of that. We expect that the president or the security operatives in this state should allow a free playground for every Asandra, so that people can actually participate willingly and elect who they want to be their governor. Do you understand? It's not a do-or-die affair. And then on the other hand, people will do all of these things, and then you will say, oh, you want to be the governor. And then when you come in, you start giving excuses, you start doing as if you were forced to be there. No, these are times for most of you to actually step down, that you can't. These are times. Do you understand? There's nothing wrong on election day for you to call your supporters and say you're no longer interested in the position, because there are a lot of things that may be required of you. A lot of persons will talk down on you. A lot of persons will call you names. A lot of persons will say all manner of things. So you need to actually step down and allow people who are actually competent and ready to lead to actually go in for that.
2: All right, so if you're just joining us, still the State of the Nation, you're on Unico Radio 103.5, with Obasi Oye Thompson right there in the studio. I still remain with Kunofi on the Catalyst. Time check is already 39 minutes past the hour of 2 o'clock. This is a beautiful afternoon. Yes, Osun State gubernatorial elections comes up tomorrow, the 15th day in the month of August 2026. An election that we all have to watch out for. Of course, a lot of factors will definitely decide this very election. Factors like security, factors like voters turnout, because most importantly, in a democratic society, it is the people that must decide who they want as their leader, and therefore voters turnout will play a major determinant on who becomes the next governor of Osun State. Is it going to be the dancing governor in person of a governor, His Excellency Senator Ademola Adeleke, popularly known as the dancing governor, or is it going to be Aye Oyebanji, the candidate of the All Progressive Congress, knowing fully well that the 2027 general elections is just fast approaching, and of course the APC are also looking forward to make sure that they clinch back the seat of the presidency. So don't forget also that the CAM and the party, that's Accord Party, where the incumbent governor Ademola Adeleke is currently, have already pledged his support for President Bola and Tinubu, going as far as telling him not to interfere in the politics of Osun State. Let the people of Osun State decide who they want to be their governor. So it's less than 24 hours from now, we will definitely be giving you report, or we'll be definitely letting you know what's going on in Osun State. You definitely also know we will be witnessing how the election is going to go there. And whenever it's approaching elections time, is always a time where you have to keep your fingers crossed. And what I will definitely say this afternoon, so let's just keep our fingers crossed. Yeah, it's just Osun State, but it concerns us over here. Now let's move down back again. Let's come back home. Yes, let's come back to Cross River State. So currently today, as I'm talking to you now, there is what is called a 1 million match. 1 million march here in Cross River State, 1 million march by the youth of Cross River State, or let me not even say youth, 1 million march for, the governor of Cross River State, Senator Prince Basi Adetutu, and his deputy in person of Peter Ude, to be re-elected come 2027. And now we ask questions now. When we say 1 million march, coming out to march for a governor to be re-elected. Now, the 1 million march, are they coming forward, to march, with the records? Are they coming to march to tell the populace, or to tell people what he has done? But then, I don't want to be a chief justice actually right here. So, Thompson, 1 million march for Governor Prince Basi Adetutu. First, let me ask you, why are you not there?
1: Well,
2: because you are a Crossvivarian.
1: Well, I don't belong to their political platform. I don't belong to any political.
2: You don't need to
1: platform.
2: Be. You don't need to belong to a political party to be there.
1: Yeah. Well, it's still the same question I might throw back to you. Why were you not there? Because it's already. This is an activity that is happening in your state. Okay.
2: In our state.
1: Yeah, you're supposed to be there. So why were you not there?
2: I'm actually here.
1: Yeah,
2: if I'm not there, I'm here.
1: Yeah, that's why I'm here. That's why we are both here. To tell the world that the 1 million march have actually caused a lot of traffic on the road. Yeah, and then the 1 million
2: disrupted
1: march
2: a lot of businesses.
1: Yes, disrupted a lot of businesses.
2: Somebody asked now, 1 million march now that we are seeing out there, is it that the state have declared today to be a work-free day?
1: Okay.
2: Now, if the states have not declared today to be a work-free day, why should someone who is supposed to be in his office be going out from his office to go and do a match?
1: Okay. So, I think it's a question that the appointees, those who are privileged to be appointees in the state, will have to answer. And then those who have conscience will also have to answer, because one, just like I usually say, that it seems to me in some parts of the country, especially in Africa or Nigeria particularly, that Fridays are usually assumed as public holidays to some persons, right? And then if you look at this call for 1 million march, you begin to compare between this particular march and then the real elections, how many votes did the governor actually have to be the governor of the state? How many votes did the president got from Cross River State, for instance? And then how many votes are they canvassing as an individual or as a state entirely? Don't forget that sometimes our politicians want to do something just to buy the attention of those at the national level and all of that, because trust me, that's not something that a lot of persons will be interested to actually come out to do. A lot of persons who are coming out, I actually posted on my social media platforms where a lot of persons were calling that, oh, if you're interested to get a cap, a t-shirt and a transport, and those of you who cannot, you know, and you want something into your account, you can drop your account details. Now, these are the reasons why we are in the state at which we are. Do you understand? Now, these are things that if we have somebody who is competent, being either the president or governor, people would deliberately and willingly want to create their own shirt on their own, do things on their own. Do you understand? They don't need to come and gather and start getting. Willingly, they would do it. So this, seems like an inducement, you know, for people to actually turn up, because a lot of persons are also going there because they need shirt, they need thick shirt, they need cap, they need this little transport, and that is why we are in the state at which we are. Do you understand? So it's sad. However, we wish them the very best. We wish that they continue their, you know, political, pick up, so that they'll be able to either be re-elected or probably give way to someone else to come on board. But then, for me to them, I think I wish them the very best. But then, 1 million, I don't think they have actually started, because I've not literally seen the roadblock and all of that. Usually we see the roadblock and we see a lot of motorists, jumper, but so far, it seems that they have not yet started. You know, sometimes they want to act like this is Africa. You keep it a time for something like 2, and before they start, it's going to be by 6. You keep a time for 7, before you know, it's going to start by 8 p.m. and all of that. So, however, I think we wish them the very best, because particularly, those are not things I personally would love to be part of. Rather, I can just go there and take pictures, make videos, and also say my mind. Yeah.
2: All right, so okay, so it's actually a 1 million man match, and we asking lots of questions as to, you know, just like Thompson have actually said, yes, it's as much as you want to sell your candidate, but we expect that, you know, selling a candidate should be selling with results, selling with projects, selling with selling with viable projects, and things that will definitely excite the populace, excite cross variants, of course. Just like Thompson actually said, you know, people will definitely be out there. We are not kicking against it, however, but the state wants to see, we want to see something reasonable. We want to see, the state getting to a stage whereby if you are here, you should be excited, you should see, you should turn to your left, you should see, you know, some other time I heard someone say, no, you cannot, if you actually need a state, you want to work, don't visit Cross Rivers. And I was like, why do you make such a statement? They say because there's no job, there's no industry, there's no industry, no factory in Cross Rivers. It's just enjoyment, and you get to look at it and you be like, come on, why are you saying this? But then I think this should be a wake-up call to the governments of the day, that things are gradually changing, and we just have to wake up to the reality of things. We shouldn't be a state that will be depending on other state, or we will be having our people going to other state to make ends meet, and just come back home just for enjoyment purpose. But altogether, we hope that it's definitely going to be an amazing one out there.
1: Yeah, we wish them the very best.
2: Yes, exactly, out there. So it's already 47 minutes past the hour of 2 o'clock. This is a beautiful afternoon. I so much love whenever I am actually here. It's a Friday once again, the 14th day in the month of August 2026. We have laughed at the man who used a goat as collateral, and of course other top stories, even the opposition trying to unite ahead of the 2027 general elections.
1: And you know, even talking about this opposition uniting ahead of 2027,
2: yes,
1: we've also seen this combo that will be coming up anytime soon, but people are still asking, would the like of Atiku Abubakar literally love to step down for Peter Obi, or would Peter Obi literally love to step down
2: for Atiku Abubakar?
1: But on a common playground, I just sat down and realized the one thing, that if we look at being fair enough, according to the president, that all is fair in politics, if we must toy through that lane, we could see that Well, the North have been able to produce the president of Nigeria. The West have also done same. The South have also done same. So what's happened to the East? And here somebody is presenting himself that, okay, I want to come and be the president of Nigeria. So 4 years is not going to be a big deal at all. So why not Atiku Abubakar, who have seen that a lot of persons from the North have been president of Nigeria, could step down, or probably the likes of Rotimi Amaechi could play a very smart game by saying, look, I want to support this particular candidate because come next year, this person has shown just 4 years. Mistake. Can I tell you something just between... Come next elections, you could stand a force with not just like a common sense anyway. But however, I think we wish them the very best. We're going to see how... in coming days, a lot of coalition is going to, there are a lot of underground works currently ongoing where all of these candidates are saying, look, we want to support a particular candidate to stand tall and tall with the incumbent president, talking about Ahmed Tinubu, you know, and then and all of that. But what's more important for me is literally not about, the coalition. It's about let's do the right thing. I think if we do the right thing, we're going to get it right.
2: All right, so if we do the right thing, we're definitely going to get it right. We are looking forward to see, you know, the supposed coalition is something that lots of persons are really watching out to see, and it's just so sad how why this is actually, you know, coming now to an extent. And you know, if truly these persons, you know, are really ready to let go of their respective ego and come together as one, you know, to fight for, you know, a one and a better Nigeria. But then at the end of the day, maybe it's just a way of trying to see how one another can convince another, because this is more like a conviction, the ability for it to convince another to be your, you know, to decamp or to come in under your own party, under your own structure and support. So everybody wants to be in power. Everybody wants to be a president, and this is one of the challenges that we have. If we keep on having this challenge, then I think it's just as good as saying that most of those persons are not really ready for leadership. Because if you must be a leader, one of the things you need to do is that you must learn how to sacrifice. You must learn to sacrifice, even though, you know, it's going to be at it's going to discomfort you. You know, it's not going to make you happy. But then you just need to learn how to sacrifice. But then the main question is this unity really going to happen? Though it's actually a question, and also what we really need to watch out for. So it's right about time where we have to call it a wrap here on here on the State of the Nation here on Unique Radio 103.5. It's been an exciting 50 minutes here, you know, with the mic, you know, one mic, one voice, and one Nigeria we speak, and of course Nigeria gets to listen to us. And I want to say once again, a very beautiful weekend to you out there. So as you go out, with your activities, as you return back from your day, various activities, your various schedules, try and make sure that you make a good use of your weekend. So Thompson, what will be your last word to our listeners before you can say bye for today? You know, we will not see you again till Monday.
1: Yeah, well, I'll still be alive anyways. But however, what is more important is as we prepare for 2027 general election, vote for candidates who have, verifiable.
2: Right? Why not we talk about Osun State? So if 2027, you say you still be alive, so I think we still have a lot of time to talk about that.
1: Yeah, so you should vote for persons who have verifiable records. And then for the people of Osun State, we wish them the very best. The best decision lays in their hands for them to decide who becomes their governor. And then security operatives must, you know, allow a level free ground for everyone to play accordingly. A lot of persons have lost their lives. This shouldn't be. And no election is worth the life of any Nigerian, according to the former president of Nigeria, Jonathan.
2: Exactly.
1: You know, and this is what every politician should say, not unlike what that incompetent senator, make comments. Amnesty International have actually taken up that particular comment, and then they are working on that. And then to also add to that, I think we wish the people of Osun State the very best. And remember, those who actually stay alive are the ones who are actually be able to make final decisions. Get votes. go vote and then ensure that your votes are actually protected. And then we look forward to making that announcement. Come on Monday, we'll definitely be telling you.
2: I can't wait.
1: Finally, you know, won that election. So of course, all of us can't wait. Okay, and that is one thing that really would excite a lot of persons who finally won that election. It's going to be something very massive and very unique for a lot of persons to actually. Not so Nigeria still remains our country. Like we usually say, if we see something, ensure you verify before you say something.
2: All right, thank you so much, Obaseyi Thompson. Thank you so much for making our time to be here with us in the studio. This is a wonderful and amazing afternoon. And to all our listeners out there, I want to say a very big thank you for always making our time to tune into Unico Radio 103.5. Remember, this is your number one and darling aid infotainment radio station right here in the Canaan city of Calabar, the land that flows with milk and honey, and still right here in the prestigious University of Calabar. My name still remains Okun Ofiong, the catalyst, and for now, I will be saying bye to you, and of course, remember that the news flash comes your way by 3. For now, do enjoy the rest of our broadcast.
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This one, yeah, it's had a bad gal edition. 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

0: small fight happen this evening and it be like this. One man buy egg, man one buy chicken of a 30,000 naira. As him buy the chicken, he can look the chicken, no say the chicken no grill the egg. Now once he return the money, he return the egg. Then they say, why I go buy chicken when they lay egg for 30,000 naira? Even though see when I want make a buyer, but when I for come on me price because see, you know they lay egg. Now be the situation where they on ground now for transfer window. Talking stage don't scatter, baby don't go back house. Man say I know they do again. Italian league they price players like onions. Like say they do what market, I've been at Goldie market, they buy one or two things. This transfer market is going anyhow. We get 1 gram a while for use, make a no go talk blunder. I for use the word deteriorating. That is what is going on in the transfer window right now. It's 9 minutes past the hour, 6 o'clock, and it's Sports Corner Unica Radio International 103.5. You're on the mobile station where they can be on top information, education, and entertainment. Although it'll be the laugh yesterday, as of the hour of 9 o'clock, we started crying like kids. Because the worst happened. No World Cup for Super Falcons. As they were defeated 2-0, up 2-1 against Bafana Sisters of South Africa. Come on, once I start to cry, you. Now one of my friends come to me and say, me cannot take and pass now because I was crying. This is the heartbreak of the century. What man go do now? Behind the MIC this evening, now, Sir Kennedy, the man who can only football for snowball. And as it be like this, you don't carry sports matter, come your domo this wonderful evening. And I hope say you don't ready for me because I'm on me, I don't set. So hope say you don't set like this. Maybe only me day here with the sports crew like this. Okona friend the Catalyst here and also Nata day here with us. Catalyst, welcome to the show.
1: Yeah, Kennedy, good evening to you. Good evening, Nata. Good evening, our country people. Chwe salama de give all over now. Yeah, we don't show again. Normally, the team will be say what they like do. Make I just, start this very one by, referencing the Bible. That's for people that goes to church.
0: Yes.
1: Psalm 30, verse 5. Joy cometh in the morning. Sorrow might endure for the night, but joy comet in the morning.
0: Amen.
1: So why am I bringing this all? Because last night we witnessed a big sorrow where the Super Falcons totally lost it all. Just the same way the Super Eagles lost out is the same way that Super Falcons lost it all. So it was all sorrow throughout the night, but gracefully joy actually came this morning. And if you ask me, what is the joy? The joy is regarding, the transfer things that to be like this, where we say just the fly. That one just can't give us joy. See, though Super Falcons don't make them to walk up, but that one no means say football don't end, football still never end. So plenty to just the we just see as a rumors just the fly here and the guys you can even put your feet, the rumors feel can knock you your feet. So I play as the worker, just try be careful. Chelsea, yeah, just the don't sound like one of the big boys in town. We say if they give you deadline, meet up deadline, they will tell you, say make you bounce back. And Manchester City also don't they like a club where we say they don't they come down, say make we checkmate first, make we not just rush for that thing, because not all that glitters are gold. So that one just take be. They say he never even start to. We don't see as Michael Carrick don't they cry. You say like they say they know they give them players. We say in these signings, so make the note talk say the reason why Manchester United don't qualify for Champions League, or they say the reason Manchester United will finish maybe 20 next year. Maybe they know come talk say now in fourth. So say they know they give them players. Say in need players. Plenty to just the one way sweet me pass today. Now when I got a report that Arsenal are chasing Victor Osimhen, and Mikel Arteta has made signing Victor Osimhen one of his priority. And I was like, come on, this is one of the most beautiful story of the day. Victor Osimhen, just few days ago we were talking about Osimhen and his agent, not being

0: you know, go sub, and as it is sub, so that one I just to let you know, say banter don't start tomorrow. Yes, and when is the withdrawal salary make it, it lie low because nothing really come out, but tomorrow on and Shano say we go use the, you know, we go use the fast, we don't date for a minimum, we never banter, you know, we will bring and come back. I hear some people don't they talk, I hear some Arsenal fans today they talk, say almost say Arsenal never they ready for the game. I hear some Man City fans they talk, say Man City no they ready game. Both of them know they ready for the game. Maybe they go give the call the competition to people who don't they ready, because I don't understand this one, no they ready, this one no they ready. If they know they ready, Chelsea they ready, probably Manchester United they ready, maybe those ones go play, but anyhow it be. Even if they know they're ready, they must still play the match tomorrow. So welcome to Sports Corner, make we do this one together.
1: Welcome to Sports Corner, make we do this one together. And we also have the football gentleman here with us, Nata. Nata, welcome to the show.
2: Good evening, Sir Kennedy. Good evening, Catalyst. To all our beautiful listeners out there, I throw a salam on this cold evening. How on a day? How about the day this evening? Yes, we get a whole lot of 3 years. We will carry on you this beautiful evening. Yesterday night, we've been seeing a team in sub there for the playoff. You know, say the doctor say there's always light at the end of the tunnel, but this tunnel with Super Falcons been go rich, so light no been there at all at all. Because I remember yesterday we've been the toss say the road to success, say day somehow, day somehow. And see, we know they always sure for this playoff. This playoff now risk, very big risk. Say Super Eagles been go, then no come back. Okay, they been go, then come back empty handed. Super Falcons follow and they come back empty handed. Now pointing us to the structure and the system that we've all been talking about for all this while. See, waiting they really go on, waiting they really go on. Because of course this is not the Super Falcons that we know. However, they don't go back house, so this one will be like eye opener now. Make people for no see or more. You get a CB for Nigeria football now. Going by Super Eagles performance, Super Falcons, Golden Eaglet, go anybody where you find Flamingo, so anybody where you just find for any side without under 17, without under 20, you just see say or more, you get a CB, you get a CB. But yes, we don't come back this evening to Yan Yu Auditory from transfers to one or two things just happen for the then tomorrow. Safe, we get Arsenal versus Manchester City, the way they come up. This weekend actually on Sunday. Now this one we will actually turn them to be, we will judge a book by its cover. No say they record this one curtain raiser for the league.
1: Yeah, of course.
2: So anything we stand, we know go say, we know they judge the book by its cover again. But you see this Arsenal Man City game, we will use them like we will judge them by its cover. So if Arsenal should put up a good performance, then we know, okay, they can retain their league title. Then if Manchester City put up a very wonderful performance, then we can know that, yes, Maresca has really picked up from where Guardiola stopped. However, we're excited. Say, we don't want to come your way again this beautiful evening. Deal with us, make we do this right together. But we don't get bicycle, but just deal with us.
1: Yes, so, but just deal with us. Make we do this one together. Yes, yesterday we be see as the Super Falcons been lose to South Africa for the Women's World Cup qualifiers, and it was a sad one for our Super Falcons that they had to exit, and it was, let's say, very, very sad one for everybody yesterday. So, Natamika, I'm waiting for your comment for this loss, because I was saying it yesterday. So, this road, they won't follow go this World Cup.
2: Yeah.
1: Say, the last people won't follow, they fail.
2: You know, success is not just success. I think in some cases failure also can lead to a broader scope of success. What I mean, I say, you know, some Super Falcons don't feel like this now. It will lead to, if it lead to some kind of success, in the sense that you could see some kind of shake up, you could see some kind of pulling for NFF and against NFFC. You could do the made them sit up for where they know they sit up before. If it is possible, so if even lead to maybe dissolution, maybe resignation, just something, you get. If even lead to them, maybe one of them losing out in the next election, maybe the president, but just that shake up for inside glass house, now waiting with the fine, so that things go feed them on the right track.
1: Yeah.
2: And maybe just maybe a new NFF president coming in, but it should be somebody that has heart for the sport. Maybe just NFF president, if he, NFF president says, or NFL, yes, NFL president will be person will be say, is not

0: like A-list, a footballer, or an ex-international. But someone that has passion for the game, that loves the game, and wants to see the growth and development of the game right here in this country. And if you check, other members of the Glass ESCO's committee, Glass House members, may they not just be businessmen or career men. House. People will be see them, they don't know anything about football, or they are just there for political reasons, or because of one or two connections where they get to people where they are on top. And all of that, it don't make sense. I believe, say, this failure now, not be just failure, I think it's a ladder to climb up the mountain of success. Because it, as in a fail now like this, now eye opener. Because you see, if they continue to win, well, okay, it's just like, as they don't lose now, you open eye, say things know they go well.
1: Yes.
0: When things they go well, or when things they manageable, they feel win. But as it been now like this, it has gone beyond repairs. I'm not saying is their best right to be winning all the time or to be qualifying all the time, but when some certain things don't happen, now it is like science pointer say or more things know they go well, or make we check inside, make we check how far waiting they happen for the inside the house. But it is what it is. I remember saying that I'm raising Super Falcons to actually win because it's a match we go lead to their qualification to the Women's World Cup. However, I wasn't underrating Bayana, and they came out full force. And I've been told, they say two of them, they vex, say they no fit make them via semi-qualification to semi-finals to book an automatic ticket to the World Cup. But it don't be. Super Falcons were quite unlucky. Let me just put it that way, because I don't know if I should even blame Madugu now, because I tend not to put all the blame on NFL, because even on the pitch now, the goalkeeper, I don't really know whether na Madugu I go blame, whether na goalkeeper I go blame, whether na players I go just blame generally. But this is football, and you don't sit on the fence. You either win or you lose. And this time around, unfortunately, Super Falcons were the losers. It's painful that for the first time since the start of the Women's World Cup, Super Falcons will be missing out, and the very, very big blow to our face. Is a very big blow. NFF should sit up, our governing body of football, whether local league, everybody should just sit up. Is a very big blow to us.
1: So yeah,
2: actually I am so much disappointed, and I think if I could find any other perfect word in the dictionary, you know, to justify my disappointment, I will definitely make use of that very word. And sometimes ago, a few minutes ago, as Kennedy, they tried the form English saying deteriorating. I think I should borrow that English and say that an African, let me not use African, Nigerian football has really collapsed, to be very honest with you. Whether we say it or whether we say it out or not, but the truth remains that the football, that Nigerian football has actually collapsed. We've actually seen some persons, you know, some callers who have actually called, you know, try to also register this, register this fact. And if you want to see, before it was more like it was just the Super Eagles. Now it's not just Super Eagles. We have Super Eagles. We have the Super Falcons. We have Super Falconets, and it still goes. Don't be surprised before you know it to get to NPFL. You just know everything. Don't go Kumaskata. Everything about sport. Don't go Kumaskata. And
0: when was the last time our team won?
2: It's no more getting interesting, because you know this. I look at this Super Falcons team. This is a team that has made it to the World Cup nine consecutive times since I think 1999. They have made it to this World Cup nine consecutive times. These girls, they have always been there. Whether they do them well, they know do them, they have always been there. To even think that in all the world now, these girls are being ranked 36 FIFA. That is according to FIFA. That is a FIFA ranking, 36. With FIFA ranking in the old world, as in terms of a women women football, and you have about 198 teams there, and they are pegged 36. That shows you that these girls, you know, the way they are being rated, it's so high. But then you cannot just expect that, you know, simply because you have given your all, like you've been giving your all, you are still going to give your all, even at the expense of your welfare.
3: let's be sincere with ourselves. You see, the football where we play, the football that we love, we watch, some of us we watch, some of us we play, some of us we watch and we play. It's something that is born out of passion.
0: Exactly.
3: Yes. So it's normal if you come tell me that, you know, you are not going to pay me for playing football. Of course, I play football on the street. Nobody pays me. I play it for the passion. I play for the passion. But in the same sense, if I am playing for a team, if I am playing for a team, I know that as I'm playing for a team, I'm not playing as my own will. There are certain things that I will definitely not do because why? I am playing for the team. There are certain restrictions that will come, that I will be given. Why? Because I'm playing for the team. And I will also abide by those restrictions, abide by those rules. Why? Because I am contracted to a team. And you see, and in return, now, if the team also cannot take care of my welfare, it simply means that you are putting me into slavery, and that is the best description now to use for what currently going on in the Nigerian football. It's just like you are putting these girls in slavery. Most of these girls, let's ask ourselves questions like, if peradventure, you know, most of them were not fortunate enough or and were not playing in other teams like European in terms of club football, now how will they be surviving? These are questions that we should ask. Meanwhile, we have persons in the Nigerian, the football board now. They know sabi how to lob ball, like it to lob ball, like measure say lob and counts like five. They know how to lob. Talk more of, you know, to give. Let me just use. They don't know how to lob ball, but they are cashing out on a daily. Meanwhile, the main people that are bringing the pride to the country now, you go just treat them like say, you know, they know be anything. To be very honest, it sounds weird. It sounds bad, but I am one of the excited persons that the Super Falcons have actually lost out of from the women's FIFA World Cup. I am so much excited. Super Eagles lost out. I was angry, but in the long run, I saw reasons, and at some point I was excited that they lost out. And now Super Falcons also have lost out. I am also excited. Now, why am I excited? I'm excited because now there are different ways of protest, and I think this is actually my own way of protest. This is my own way of protest. Now the Super Falcons have lost, and now it is a call to the NFF. Now, Nigerians were complaining that Super Eagles did not play World Cup.
1: Yeah.
3: Now, all hope was turned to Super Falcons.
2: Yeah.
3: And Super Falcons that will witness again another World Cup now where women will be playing.
1: Video.
3: And yet, Nigerians are not playing now. Now, the NFF now, as in they go about the election, you know, they do the thing, make them watch out. Because definitely, questions will be coming. As much as I know, say most of them, they don't get conscience. You know, sometimes ago, I think somebody raised the concern. I just wish that most of these are ex-footballers, you know, can actually come out and get themselves fully involved in football, because I feel those guys, they understand it more better.
1: Most of them have a club in Europe.
3: Most of them are, but one thing is that they don't really come out. They decide to just be on the fence and, you know, just criticize.
2: Yeah.
3: They don't come out. Like, come out, show that,
2: like,
3: you are ready.
2: You see what Samuel
3: did? Like, imagine what Samuel did. Show out and show that you are ready.
1: Called him back and they gave him a seat.
3: Show that you are ready. Not just sitting on the fence, you know, say, they are supposed to do this.
2: Social media
3: critique. Nothing much. Come out, show them that you are ready. And I trust Nigerians. Imagine, maybe we have somebody like
1: Mikel Obi,
3: JJ Okocha, those kind of person coming that they are ready to take. They are ready to take, you know, that
2: the truth
3: that Nigerians will definitely come. Even though most of Nigerians want to support are not liable to vote, but you know, sometimes the way Nigerians will turn up for you will influence whatever decision that is to be done. But I also blame, you know, most of our Nigerian football elite, you know, that are legends. They don't even take the football stuff now seriously. Both of them, as they just come out and just say, okay, I don't amble now. Look at most of the nations. You see football legends, they are gradually, you know, taking over. I just hope Nigeria can actually happen to be same.
1: Omo, it's really sad. It's really, really sad, because at the end of the day, it still boils down to the thing of it's our glory, and we need it. So as it be like this now, talking about people who are eligible to vote, they say that State Football Association, the chairman, are eligible to vote. Then Nigerian Referees, Nigerian Coach Association, and Professional Football Association, that's Players Union. You understand? So imagine these players come together, or imagine just like Catalyst, people like Kanwanko, JJ Okocha, Mikel Obi, like our.
0: The thing is, these guys have played ball in Europe.
1: I know that Mikel Obi have stake in a particular club in Europe. Most of them are managing their own. Some of them are agents.
0: One thing. One thing. Before you go see people, they come on eye, come on hand for matter like this. It means you get something where they will be see. They won't want really involve themselves in. I believe that the way the NFL structure is right now, I think, is highly politicized. So that's why
1: they are distancing themselves.
0: They are just distancing themselves. After all, they can run their private engagements and make a whole lot of money from there, not just coming down to stretch themselves over something that at the end of the day, they might not even get. So I think that's one of the factors. But that will not be waiting go weigh them down too much at this point, because we are really calling on them to just step up. One or two persons, three as a case may be, even four, just come up, try to do something and see how it will go. Because it's one thing to come out, and it's another thing to actually pull the win. But the first thing to do is to come out.
1: Yes, ladies and gentlemen, I see Sports Corner Unica Radio International 103.5, and now 30 minutes don't work out, they go to 7 like this. I'm going to just go small break when we come back. Yes, so the transfer window done, they buzzle up like this. And yes, before we leave, before we go, look, you just read this one. The Nigerian Football Federation has set up a fact-finding committee to investigate the country's recent struggles in international football, which, with particular attention to Super Falcons' failure to qualify for the 2027 World Cup. This is a joke. Which investigation would they want to do like this now?
0: Let them set up the committee.
1: Which investigation?
0: Let the committee do its work. Then,
1: which investigation would they
0: want? Once they don't finish, we go here within the committee won't tell us. Then
1: the
0: from there,
1: say, at the end of the day, the report finally come out.
0: No,
1: they tell you, they will just use English food for secular.
0: Let's be hopeful that the report
1: will
0: come out,
1: because I'm disappointed.
0: And once the report don't come out, we go know how far from there. But because say, which for me now, like this, the best way they would have campaigned for re-election was to just
1: find a way. Just prepare this game.
0: Make
1: these
0: girls go far. Once these two national teams, Super Eagles and Super Falcons, they perform well, you know, guys talk too much.
1: The thing is that they were distracted with the fact that they were busy doing unnecessary consultation for election, and they forgot that they're supposed to take care of people. I think that is it. They were distracted. So you don't be say you don't be. Anyhow, Sha. All right, let's go on a small break. When we come back, yes, we go table the transfer window matter like this. As I be like this, or more things then they happen. No, the deal is off the table, and yes, Victor Osimhen is being poked by Arsenal, and we just pray say now the first away, even me as a rival fan, they pray say make Arsenal buy this guy. We'll go small break when they come back.

0: All right, welcome back from that break. Now, since was not in a international 103.5 and sharply, make we just move go the transfer window like this 0809444058. Yes, now the phone line to join the conversation like this. And as it be like this, yes, so news flying around is that Galatasaray, Arsenal are looking for a way to check if they can poke Victor Osimhen to make a move to Arsenal. Yes, to make a move to Arsenal. And there was a swap deal that was supposed to happen, but it looks like Gabriel Martinelli's camp have told Galatasaray that they have no interest in coming there. But as it be like this, Arsenal are trying a way to push Osimhen to come to their club. In as much as I am not an Arsenal fan, or in as much as I am not really a fan of Arsenal, but I will tell you for the fact that I will be the happiest person if Arsenal comes for Osimhen. If Osimhen wants to come, okay, we have a caller at the moment. Unique Radio 103.5.
1: Excellent evening. I said excellent evening.
2: Good evening to you.
0: Good evening to you.
1: This is Dima calling from Wanche.
0: Welcome to the show, Dima.
1: I want to talk about our Super Falcons and the NFL. One of the biggest problems we have is that the NFL have not given much attention to our support culture and the basketball football. We used to have a lot of understanding egos and a lot of from the ground. So this was the system that both players like LGA, Nacho, and the rest through the ranks. All those things that immediately this correct NFS came on board, and they are no longer there. It's very painful. I know there's a lot of talk about our ex players coming on board to take. But we need to also ask ourselves, have they taken the requisite training to become football administrators? Football administration is not just about playing football. Look at the Inba today. We were happy when Kano Wanko took over Inba, but Inba is now a shadow of itself, even though it is an ex-player that is the chairman of the club now. So these are the things that we need to consider. Yes, there are people that we can call to come in, people like Shea Olofijano that has proven himself, even the former Chelsea sporting director, Saudi Arabia, that just resigned his position. These are the kind of people that we should be looking at to come and handle our NFS and our football for us. They have proven over and again, even in Europe, that they can do it. So if we can convince them to come back home, it will be so good for us. That's just the thing.
2: All right, thank you so much, Dima. Thank you so much. I think that's actually a very wonderful take there from him. It's right about time or high time where we have to return back to some of our football elite, those ones who have really sacrificed, who understand the system, you know, from the inside, and not just persons, you know, who are just coming in there simply for their own political gain or selfish interest. It's not making sense at all. I think if it was possible, that would have just said, let's just, you know, separate football all totally away from politics, because it's really killing the game of football. And for Nigerian football, it has already killed it. I don't know what will be of Nigerian football, you know, 5 years to come if we still continue this way.
3: So Deep, I was tempted to say that I'm tempted to say that Nigerian football started dying when we outrightly neglected the growth of the under 17 and under 20, because if you look at it very well, I don't see the problem with Nigerian football get no be one, no be two, no be three. Welfare follow, growth and development from grassroots follow, many other things follow. Local league development follow. So maybe just like one thing, but I think I heard the last caller say something that I think I heard him mention Yanacho's name. But when I just hear Yanacho, everything just come my mind now. You know, a couple of years ago, before this, okay, we have a caller right now.
0: Unicorn Radio 103.5. Hello, Victor. Welcome to the show.
4: Victor,
0: welcome to the show.
3: Welcome, Victor.
4: Nagawa John.
3: Thank you, Victor.
4: Natalie.
2: Victor, good evening to you. Good evening to you.
1: I didn't say to your government.
2: I never entered government, yeah. Victor.
0: Hello.
2: Victor, Therese Salama gave you. I just say your team won't sign Osimhen. I'm happy
1: make
2: for
1: I,
2: you.
1: Make I land. You don't start from trouble now. Naka.
3: How far my chief?
1: You're a very good motivational speaker.
3: I don't call any new batch to do. Thank you for the batch. Thank you for the soap.
1: When will you grow that time? Peter Samadeh. Remember that man, Samadeh?
3: Yes.
1: Now you can do a program on TV, then motivation. You can read different colors of shit. Give us motivation, but now we don't owe them. We never see the motivation. What this man's name is, elected president, please. You should continue to lead his campaign because you want to put it. Yes, I want the elected board to continue. They are doing well. I've done it 4 years and I've seen the template for it. Okay. And then going to Super Falcons, well, Justin Madugo looks like a person that had no plan A, no plan B, no plan C, no plan D, and not even a plan C. So I leave that for now. Whatever Victor Osimhen, I don't know where that news came from. I just think I've been with Victor Osimhen, please. We have Victor Gyokeres, we have Gabriel Jesus. So I think in that direction, we don't need Victor Osimhen.
2: Are you sure Arsenal don't need a striker? You mentioned Kayavet. How many games did Kayavet play last season?
1: Katale, Gemila. I came in peace this evening. Please. Have you checked where Galatasaray wants to sell us in?
2: They are not under pressure to sell him.
1: But the last training match they played against Villarreal, Osimhen fought with the player.
3: Yes.
1: Don't you think that's one of the reasons why Galatasaray wants to cash in on?
3: And that can be one of the reasons why Arsenal would also want to sign him.
2: Is that enough reason, you know, to tell me that Arsenal do not need him?
1: We got Gyokeres, we got Kai, so we don't need Osimhen.
2: The last time I checked, Arsenal do not have a high profile striker, so for me they need it. Thank you, Victor.
1: Manu can scoop out a deal.
2: No, Manu don't need a striker. Manu don't need a striker.
3: You have spare man. Sesko.
2: Okay, now I say Victor. Good night.
1: I want to talk about quickly the committee that the NFL has set. You know, I remember back then in 2009, when we really missed out on the World Cup against Angola. They said that the end of the game came out to tell us that it will never happen again. I think it was Ibrahim Galadima. If I'm not mistaken, I think it was Galadima then. He came out and said that we never repeat the serve in Nigerian football. And ever since 2006, check how many World Cup that we missed. And now they have set up a committee to take what's wrong with Nigerian football. Tell them I'm the problem of Nigerian football. That I am the problem. I am the problem of Nigerian football.
2: All right. Thank you so very much, Victor. If you are the problem of Nigerian football, we ban you. Victor, I hope you can hear me. If you are the problem of Nigerian football, we Nigerians are going to gather and pray. We ban you, I beg. Release us.
3: Release us, I beg.
2: No, go back. It's actually so sad anyways.
0: So, look.
3: Oh, we have another caller right now.
0: Unica Radio 103.5. Okay, Dima, welcome back,
3: Dima.
4: Yeah, thank you. So I wanted to talk about Victor Osimhen's move
2: to Arsenal.
4: I think Victor Osimhen might be what the missing key for Arsenal.
2: Thank you so very much. Thank you very much.
4: Naturally, I would have preferred for him to go to a team like Barcelona, but looking at the squad of Arsenal and how far they could push last year in the Champions League and in the league, Victor Osimhen is that final push that they need.
2: That they need. Thank you. Thank you so very much. Thank you.
1: I heard Victor talk about Ibrahim Galadima. Galadima was... He actually had a good turn and said that Nigeria did not qualify for the 2006 World Cup, and there he made the famous statement, going to the World Cup is not Nigeria's birthright. And since then, it has been like going to the World Cup truly is not our birthright. Since then, we've only gone to the World Cup 3 times out of 5. We've lost 2 consecutively for the males, and now for the first time, our women are
2: women's also missing out.
1: In other clans, the NFL president would have resigned immediately.
2: Exactly. Immediate resignation.
1: People will need a shame. Which means they do not to set up committee.
5: It takes boldness to set up a committee now.
2: Let committee go sit down, drink bottle water. All right, thank you so much. Thank you so very much, Dima.
5: I agree with Dima. It takes a whole lot of boldness to set up the committee right now.
2: It takes so much boldness. Make you leave Super NFL alone. Maybe be just make a committee drink bottle water small before, you know. Take some pictures.
5: Before we finally address what we want to address.
2: But for now, they are not ready. I think Dima actually made a wonderful point. Victor Osimhen potential move to Arsenal, for me, like I said earlier, it's actually one of those moves that I will so much cherish. I want to see the guy there, because Arsenal actually need a fighter in that number 9, and I think that is what Osimhen offers. And trust me, if Arsenal probably admits all the rumors, if it finally come to be true that they are able to get Victor Osimhen, trust me, Arsenal will be on fire come next season. But then, let's watch and see. Like Victor earlier stated, Arsenal have Gyökeres, Arsenal have Havertz, Arsenal have Martinelli. The same three persons that could not give you at least 35 GA last season. Now you feel that it's enough. But then if you say those three are enough, who am I? I cannot say anything. But personally, I feel that Osimhen to Arsenal would have been a fantastic one.
6: It would have been a fantastic one. And also talking about players' movement, yes, the breaking news today that Chelsea have not received. Okay, let's start with the story as of day before yesterday. Chelsea gave any club that will come for Enzo Fernandez 5 p.m. UK time today if they want to bid for Enzo Fernandez. They said that the fixed price is 120. Now it's 5 o'clock. Nobody consulted the club that they want to buy Enzo Fernandez, and a statement from one of the recognized football journalists in the person of Fabrizio said that Chelsea have not received any 120 million official bid for Enzo. Chelsea have not received any official bid for Enzo as their own called up 5 p.m. UK time deadline has now passed. Chelsea informed 120 verbal easy clause was made available to Enzo camp with specific terms and condition potential suitors at the end of May, which means as of May, now they don't agree. Say if you want to come up for Chelsea, now 129, they will push you come out. Now, as that clause is now off the table, the Blues are now in total control of the situation. While City remained in contact with Enzo Fernandez in the last 24 hours, it has to be seen if Man City return to the table with different proposal later on. 120 exit way is no longer available. Which means is off the table. According to the grammar way Sky Sports speak this evening, give us Sky Sports say is off the table right now.
2: Yeah, actually, I don't know. But then, the Chelsea are trying to protect a player that they feel that is a priceless jewel for them. But for me, I feel that this same thing that they are trying to do, we've actually seen it. Kill clubs. We've seen bring issues to dressing room. For me, Enzo Fernandez is not ready to play for Chelsea again. The guy might don't come up for Chelsea. He wants to leave. In Catelman, Cucurella don't come out. Debut Madrid now. Himself, he won't follow come out. That is why when Cucurella, was always a troll, some strange jabs, like wants to leave, you always realize that the closest person to him was always Enzo Fernandez.
6: Yeah.
2: That is why when Cucurella left Chelsea, he has always been the closest person always reaching out to. So it might don't come up for the Chelsea, the projects and everything with Chelsea debut. For me, Fernandes, is he a good player? Yes, he is a good player. But you cannot always owe your best players for long all the time. Sometimes you have to lose your best players. There is no two ways about it. It could be that losing your best player could be the blessing in disguise. This deadline timeline that Chelsea gave to whoever wants to get Enzo Fernandes, I understand very well that they do it so that they can also have the ample of time, you know, to sign who they want to sign to replace him.
6: Yeah.
2: But then, you know, I felt that the timeline was too short. The timeline was too short. Also, looking at the amount of money that you've placed on this guy. So, if Manchester City, you know, because Manchester City, before they come for this guy, they needed to make sales.
6: Yeah.
2: It's just yes, they know that they finally finalized the deal of selling
5: Tijani
2: Reijnders to Saudi Arabia. Before that of Rodri is still pending, which we are expecting Barcelona to come up with a third bid again. So Man City also, they are trying to make sure that they get outgoing before they can bring in new players. If it been easy, normally we know since the finale is now Real Madrid going be in the eye. But Real Madrid say they no one come out that kind of money based on say they don't already refuse say they get options when they say they feed use. Now Manchester City is the next option. Manchester City, they also have to deal with what they have currently. So Chelsea placing that deadline is because they already understand the situation of things and they know that it will not be easy if these guys will not be able to meet up this timeline, and that's why they place it. And now at the end of the day, if Chelsea do not sell Enzo Fernandes, who's gaining it is it, or who is going to lose? For me, I think it's actually Chelsea, because if player might no day to play for team, he will begin bring attitude, and when you don't bring attitude, you go affect dressing room. When you don't affect dressing room, most of those prospects now go begin the show body, the form. If you cannot use any other club to learn, use Manchester United to learn.
5: For me, I think it's a good thing. Chelsea fans should be happy that Enzo is not leaving. Chelsea fans should be happy. However, you know, once player don't make up his mind, say, you know, one day the club. There are a couple of things I've looked at that I think really spurred Enzo to start trying to push his move away from the club. Number one, when he came to Chelsea a few seasons ago, I think, yes, the winter transfer window, he was very happy. And one of the things I believe that made him happy was because of the project, the way he been the, they've been they push the project, say, okay, there's something we are trying to build. But over time, have Blueco really stick to their words?
6: No.
5: No. That's the answer. You brought in, I know we even go back before Enzo be even conceived. You brought in a whole lot of managers, and even in Enzo's time now, the manager that even looked as if he was going to do very well, there were some kind of things we be saying sub. Just fall out with them. And Maresca is a very key example. The transfer window, the whole are handling, how they bought and do everything up to this Xabi Alonso standard. I think things are now changing. Last season, we cannot attest to the fact that Chelsea were not just there. Forget about the magic that Maresca managed to pull a season before last, but.
6: Yeah.
5: When the reality being done now, after that first miracle, what next? Is now the, if you have quality, now when you go fit deliver, be that. Because that first time, it just did like waiting on the slot do for Liverpool. That first season, you delivered with the structure that was already there. After that, what next? Now when you don't feel, start to push something with the nice for eyes to see. Now then the fitter say, okay, may they give you a chance. But if you look at it, Chelsea did not. Abi Blueco, they no keep to their word. So if Cucurella has pushed his way away, I believe Enzo pushing his way away too is not bad. Is not a bad one.
6: Yeah, it's not a bad one. But for me, one side of looking at what Catalyst have said, one side of me is happy that Enzo is staying. The other side of me is happy that Enzo. I mean, the other side of me is sad that he's not going. Now, reason be that he's not going, is because right now, there's no midfielder, there's no trusted midfielder in Premier League right now in the transfer market to replace him.
5: Besides, when Enzo came in, there was no trust. He wasn't even over trusted midfielder.
6: Right,
5: he was brought in as Enzo Fernandes.
6: And right now, he has
5: money
6: been developed. Now, if I was asking people, what if we are supposed to buy a replacement, who they market? People suggested Adam Wharton and Elliot. I mean, and what's his
5: Alex
6: name?
5: Alex Scott.
6: I was like, those guys, Bonamont, according to them, said they are not ready to sell. Adam Wharton, I think he gave a one season wonder this season. So on the other hand, why, like I said, I'm happy he's not going because of the transfer ban that is on Chelsea now. You understand? Then secondly, why me and feelings are that this guy is not going is because of what if season starts, Enzo now underperform just for him to diminish his value so that he can leave by the winter transfer window, which is happening on January.
5: And right now, I think this thing is just risk. Because even at the end of the day, Enzo pushing move by January.
6: Yeah.
5: Now Chelsea go feel and pass.
6: Yeah, now Chelsea. All right, we have a caller right now. Unicarried 103.5.
7: Thank you. It's Henry.
6: Welcome to the show, Henry.
5: Welcome.
7: Thank you. I want to disagree with the speaker before last. Says that Enzo Fernandez his mind has left Chelsea, that he no longer wants to play to Chelsea with Chelsea again.
5: See, okay.
7: There's no player in that Chelsea squad that loves Chelsea more than Enzo Fernandez. That's why when things were not working, he was the most,
6: player.
7: He was so worried, emotional. He was so emotional. And sometimes when you try to make how you can make things work, you can even offend it. You can even offend the ownership of the club because of how you try to. You see that when we lose the game, even at that that PSG game, the last game he played, second leg. When everybody with the game was just like even the goalkeeper who's the last second goalkeeper?
6: Jorgensen
7: was like he was supposed to use his hand. He was trying to do with the ball, but he later saved the ball. But you see what Enzo Fernandez did, it was very furious with him. So as him trying to make things work, you can say something like that he will later offend the club, but I see the passion that he has for Chelsea. In fact, the way things is going on now, he's even praying in his mind that, let this deal not go through so that he can remain at Chelsea. See, maybe he just thought that maybe because they were complaining that, okay, should bring in some other experienced player to watch. It's like the ball were not listening to them. You can see, so other player was just like, let's just go there and let's just run around for that 90 minutes. Let's just go home. But Enzo Fernandez, it really got him worried. He was trying to see how things can just work. So at the end of it all, maybe because of now, they are bringing some experienced players in. So Enzo Fernandez now see that maybe, okay, fine, this season that we are going into, maybe these players, some things can really work out for Chelsea. So I think he would just really want to say, because he made those statements because of how situation.
5: So
7: I believe he made those. It was just emotional about the whole thing. So he really loved Chelsea. I believe in his mind he really wanted to stay. Thank you.
2: Thank you so much, Henry.
6: Well,
2: I still like talk, but time no really day. Maybe when we don't come back again tomorrow, I will continue my talk.
6: All right, ladies and gentlemen, I hear we draw the curtain on Spoken on Unicarry International 103.5. From me to you, thank you very much, and do have a lovely evening.

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0: 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First, the headlines. Starting from the home scene, APC Crush River Chapter held interactive session in Obudu, reaffirms unity ahead of 2027 elections. On the national scene, Sweden targets 100 youth entrepreneurs with new program. In the world of business, banks spend 76.5 billion naira on marketing in 3 months. Away from Nigeria, Farage faces renewed watchdog probe after collecting by election victory. Details of these and more coming up shortly. I am Anyekeme William. Now the news and details. Starting from the home scene, the Crush River State Chapter of the All Progressive Congress has reaffirmed its commitment to internal unity, reconciliation and grassroots mobilization ahead of the 2027 general elections. The party made the commitment during an interactive session held in Obudu with critical stakeholders, candidates, youths, women, persons with disabilities and other party members. The engagement provided a platform for stakeholders to discuss the progress, challenges and prospects of the party in Obudu local government area, as well as strategies for strengthening its grassroots structures ahead of the elections. Welcoming the APC State Chairman and members of his committee, the Executive Chairman of Obudu Local Government Council, Honorable Dr. Peter Afonke, has showed the delegation of the commitment and unity of the party in the area. He urged members to put aside their differences and work collectively, stressing that the APC must approach the 2027 elections as a united family. In a new development, the Vice Chancellor of the University of Crush River State, Professor Francisca Bassi, has received the backing of youth leaders across Crush River State and been honored as the most youth-friendly Vice Chancellor. The recognition came during a courtesy visit by a delegation led by the state youth leader Comrade Emmanuel Olayi. The delegation included members of the State Executive Council, local government coordinators, the chairman of the council's forum, Honorable Princess Magdalene Ekme, and special advisor to the Governor on Student Affairs, Comrade Elvis Enya. The youth leaders commended Professor Bassi's youth-centered leadership and pledged to support her administration in promoting peace, stability, and development at the university. They also appreciated our support for youth initiatives, including the environmental sanitation exercises, youth mobilization programs, and National Youth Week activities. The delegation further pledged to collaborate with the university in addressing challenges affecting young people, particularly drug abuse within the university community and the state. Responding, Professor Bassi reaffirmed her commitment to youth development, saying her belief in young people remained unwavering and that investing in them was an investment in the future of the university, Crush River State and Nigeria. On the national scene, the Small and Medium Enterprise Development Agency of Nigeria has launched a new entrepreneurship program designed to support more than 100 young Nigerians annually as the federal government seeks to strengthen youth participation in the economy. The initiative, known as the Building Resilient Young Nigerian Entrepreneurship Project, was unveiled as part of Smithen's activities to mark International Youth Day 2026. The program will combine enterprise training, incubation, mentorship, access to finance, market opportunities, and business development support through physical and digital platforms. I beg your pardon. The agency said the initiative was designed to address one of the major challenges confronting young entrepreneurs, the difficulty of accessing the right support at different stages of developing a business. Shifting gears from that, the Presidential Working Group on the National Policing Bill has extended the deadline for the submission of the memorandum and position of papers on the proposed legislation to Friday, August 21st, 2026. The extension was announced by the Chief of Staff to President Bola Tinubu and Chairman of the Working Group, Femi Wajab. Femi Bajamilale, according to the panel, the extension was intended to give individuals, institutions, and organizations additional time to prepare well-considered contributions to the proposed law. The working group said the bill is expected to provide an operational, administrative, institutional, and funding framework for a more effective policing system, while strengthening accountability, professionalism, and protection of citizens' rights. It encouraged legal practitioners, civil society organizations, security experts, state government, and academics and members of the public to take advantage of the extension. All submissions are expected by 5 p.m. on August 21st through the official National Policing Bill portal. 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We'll be going on a very short break. When we're back, we'll bring to you the news on foreign, entertainment and lifestyle and sport. Do well to stay tuned.
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If you're just joining us, you're on to the world news at 8 p.m. Into the world of business, Nigeria's deposit money banks increased spending on advertising, promotions and corporate gifts by 5.35% to 76.54 billion naira in the first quarter of 2026, up from 72.65 billion recorded in the corresponding period of 2025. An analysis of the unaudited financial statements of 11 banks showed that the increase amounted to 3.89 billion naira year on year as lenders intensified spending on marketing and promotional activities. The average marketing expenditure among the banks rose to 6.96 billion naira in quarter 1 2026 from 6.60 billion naira in quarter 1 2025, representing a 5.35% increase or 1.5 times the previous year's average. This means the increase did not amount to a full order of magnitude, which would require spending to raise at least 10 times. Away from Nigeria, a parliamentary standard investigation into a $5 million gift received by Nigel Farage has been reopened following the Reform UK's leaders by-election win in Clacton. The investigation into an alleged failure to declare an interest was paused after Farage resigned as an MP last month in response to scrutiny of his financial backing triggering the by-election. Farage won with 63% of the vote on a turnout of 44% in a highly unusual by-election that was contested by a record 34 candidates but was boycotted by all of the main Westminster parties. Farage did not show up at the count, telling supporters Essex police had warned him of an organized campaign to disrupt and degrade the result. In the world of entertainment and lifestyle, Big Brother Niger season 11 housemates have won their first Wega. The Wega themed Grass to Grace was directed by one of the contestants, Saltex, and presented on Thursday. Speaking during a review session, Biggie said the performance reflected the efforts they put into preparation. When Biggie asked why the presentation was shot, Tram explained that music limitation stopped the group from presenting more content. The win ended a two-week Wega losing streak for the contestants since the premiere of the show on July 2026. In the world of sports, former Aston Villa goalkeeper Jamie Rimmer, a member of the club's historic 1982 European Cup winning side, has died at the age of 78. Rimmer, who enjoyed a distinguished career spanning more than two decades and became one of the few players to win the European Cup with two different English clubs. A post on Sky Sports Premier League's X handle on Friday quoted the club as saying Aston Villa have announced the passing of European Cup winner Jamie Rimmer, who died at the age of 78. Rimmer began his senior career with Manchester United and was part of the squad that won the European Cup in 1968, although he did not play in the final against Banfield. And that's the size of a news package this evening. Before we go, here is a recap of the major headline. We told you that starting from the home scene, APC Kwesi-Ibom chapter held interactive session in Obudu, reaffirms unity ahead of 2027 elections.
On the national scene, we told you Smithen targets 100 young entrepreneurs with new programs. In business, banks spend 76.5 billion naira on marketing in 3 months. Away from Nigeria, Farage faced renewed watchdog probe after collecting by-election victory. If you have news reports from your area, hostels, departments and faculties, please call our news hotline on 0909-444-4058. You can also follow us on all social media platforms on Facebook and YouTube, We're Unicorn Rain, on Instagram, TikTok and X, We're Unicorn Radio. And you can also listen to us anywhere around the world on unicorn.net. Remember, as members of the University of Calabar community and proud Crossriverians, let us continue to promote unity, mutual respect and responsible citizenship. Together, we can build a more peaceful, progressive and inclusive society. This news was edited by Umo.

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0: Don't go far, Will. Come closer. Roses are red, violet are blue. Ladies and gentlemen, it is the weekend. Ah, I'm so happy. So, what you just heard, the song that just played right now is Far Away, Away by...
1: Isn't it DJ? I don't understand. Why are you not saying Away by? I see you are waiting for me to come. I'm not supposed to come in yet, nah.
0: I'm done with you.
1: Away by somebody, but the song is nice.
0: Annie said she wants to give us weekend vibe. She wants to give us club party.
1: Yes.
0: Vibe. That is why you're hearing a boom, boom, boom, away, away, away. Because, you know, normally...
1: Yeah, we don't do that.
0: I won't do that. Mm-hmm. Yeah, like, I don't have... Anyway, let me not say what is in my mind. So
1: you
0: ladies,
1: don't have what?
0: Please, leave me alone. I'm not in the mood.
1: You guys, I have gist. This gist, I cannot wait to come up.
0: All right, please, before Annie start doing her ashiri, because that is what she is known for, let me formally welcome you to another wonderful, should I call it the weekend episode of the Hook, Line and Sinker Show. And you know, whenever we come in with this kind of energy, it's going to be a very, very wonderful ride, because from the stories we have down to the runs and everything we have prepared and packaged for you, you're definitely going to have a wonderful weekend with us closing or wrapping this evening for you. So yes, welcome ladies and gentlemen to another wonderful episode of the Hook, Line and Sinker Show right here on Unicorn Radio International 103.5 FM with the dynamic duo Tori and the Annie. See, me to ask something to rant about too.
1: What happened?
0: Wahala. Let me just keep quiet and just continue what I am doing. So yes, I will be the host for this wonderful and amazing episode where we have honest conversations, deep reflections, and the beautiful chaos that comes with love, relationship, family, society, and mental health. And every night on this show, we try our best to ask you that very bold and deep question that deep down you are running away from. And no matter how much you run, the question is just following you everywhere. And me, I am here to always bring forth such questions. Also, we bring forth topics that are really uncomfortable, topics that is uncomfortable to you, right? Mm-hmm. When I mean uncomfortable, you just do not feel open to speak about such topics in public or around peers or, friends or outside. Maybe give your own opinion on LGBTQ or give your own stance on being gay or being a lesbian or being homosexual or whatever, bi,
1: okay,
0: whatever,
1: okay,
0: whatever, transgender.
1: Okay.
0: I'm just, oh God. I just want you to know, right? I want you to know that, okay, fine. This is a safe space. You are not going to be dragged, I promise you. Although yesterday we had a story of a teacher that wears waist bead and we're just laughing. We are laughing based on, oh, well, because... And yesterday we got to find out that some men...
1: Actually
0: love wearing...
1: Yes.
0: They love waist beads, so they go as far as wearing waist beads too. So you see... We don't drag, we don't judge. Who are we to judge? Who are we?
1: She's saying it, but she judges like mad.
0: Yeah, so I don't judge, we just listen. We listen, we do not judge. And also, what we do on this show, I'm doing this because you're joining us for the first time. Because I know that if you're a consistent listener and you follow us all the time, you know that, okay, this show is actually one of the banger you will ever hear every evening. And obviously, it's always on Unicorn Radio International, where we'll bring to you best of entertainment, education, and information. Yeah, so we bring forth people's relationship situations, family situation, personal situations, and also give out possible advice on how they can handle such situations. And you already know that. I am here with the strangest person ability one of incredible.
1: You need to stop introducing me that way.
0: Never.
1: You made my name sound so strong.
0: Don't be to say your name, the ability. And yeah, I'll not agree. You're too fine. I'll not agree. See, people see.
1: What?
0: Now, woman do woman.
1: I don't understand.
0: No be mad woman again. So we agreed to look homeless and helpless. Erase your thought. You wear eyelashes.
1: God.
0: You left me behind.
1: I can never
0: express. You did
1: such
0: a clean weaving. You see, but you did a clean weaving. I started doing clean with me. I'm dying her time. I'm done with you, Annie. You're not my friend.
1: I'm sorry.
0: It's
1: but
0: not, I know.
1: But it's not my fault. It's not my fault. You guys, good evening. If you're currently watching the live stream right now, you can go and watch the live stream right now on Facebook and on YouTube. You can go and watch us live. Terry and I are currently live, so you could, you know, place a voice to... Place a face to the voice. Yes.
0: Place a voice to the face.
1: Place a face to the voice. I am Annie. I am the co-host to this beautiful show. And Terry has said it all. I just want to add that, you know, today is Friday. And whilst you're not out clubbing, you're not out with your friends, enjoy...
0: You'll be in with us.
1: You're going to leave your boring...
0: No,
1: your life is not boring.
0: We will not let you be.
1: We will not let you. Mm-mm. We will not let you have a boring Friday night. No, you're going to dance to the beautiful music we have for you. We're going to vibe to the beautiful banter we have for you. And you're going to enjoy the beautiful conversation we have for you, because we give you good vibe,
0: good conversation,
1: and good music. So, don't go anywhere. Stay locked in, because Terry and I are about to drive your evening to a very, very safe space.
0: Land of no return.
1: No, it's not Mary that is going there. Anyways, guys, so I want to hope that you're enjoying the banter, because
0: we have not even started. You said you have something to see.
1: Tori came in today.
0: Oh my god.
1: And when she came in, she was like, I have two things to rant about, and two of them are on Tori.
0: I am the air that you breathe. See,
1: Tori has never told me she missed me before. But guess what? Guess what? Oh, Jesus Christ. Guess what?
0: Guest of honor.
1: This girl, she was trying to show me a chart between she and her friend. Her friend that she's so emotionally connected to.
0: Ah.
1: And she, I don't want to hear pim. And she was not, she was showing me, she left the phone with me. So I was going through it. And then I saw, she texted this guy very early in the morning. One, red flag. As a female friend of mine. As a female friend of mine, I have never trained you to text man first thing in the morning. What happened to your Lord and personal Savior? What happened to praying to God? You did not pray.
0: How sure are you?
1: You didn't. Even if you prayed, your morning is supposed to be for God. Why are you texting man that early in the morning?
0: Oh, I'm sorry.
1: She texted man very early in the morning. Tori has never texted me very early in the morning. Even I said, Pim, I don't want to hear.
0: Honey,
1: Even if I call this girl early in the morning,
0: that's,
1: she's like,
0: lie.
1: And he woke me up from sleep. Oh, yada, yada, yada, yada, yada. Tori, guess what? Whilst it didn't even pain me like that, because I know betrayal. I've been betrayed thousands of times, so I get used to it. I scrolled down.
0: And then you saw the one that broke your
1: and
0: heart.
1: And I saw the one that wanted to make me fall down and faint. I said, no, I will not faint.
0: You're a dragon.
1: My name is Anie Keme.
0: I beat.
1: I will never faint. So, she now said, she texted this boy. She was like, the boy was giving her attitude though. If you see attitude, very petty. Very, very, I see, men that are petty. Very, very petty boy. She was not like, I miss you. She now sent love emoji. And sticker of teddy bear hugging each other, then love was exploding around them. Nah, chineke, nah. Never in my life have I ever seen a woman. I was shocked to the marrow of my bone. I didn't even know what to do any longer. I didn't know what to do.
0: Uh-huh.
1: I had to go out and confront. I was like, Tori, this is something that is very, very concerning, because you've never done this to me before. I am saying this because I'm about to break down right now, but I was like, Tori, you've never done this to
0: Look
1: me.
0: Look at someone that actually cheated on me. You went to another female's
1: and
0: house.
1: Another thing Tori does, she likes hanging in the past. Things that happened in the past.
0: Please,
1: guys,
0: where
1: I am in a toxic relationship, and I don't know how to go out of it. She likes bringing things that have happened in the past. Things that have passed, and we should bring them in whenever we're having arguments. This is not a healthy relationship. I want a healthy relationship. I hope you guys can come to my aid. That's the best rant I want to rant.
0: I like the fact that you always make me speechless. Like, when you are cooking up this, this your lies, and... funny how when she came out to tell me, you told the guy that you missed him and you have never told me I missed you before. You get, I was surprised. I was like, ah, are you sure it's me? I mean, accusing someone that you, he told a friend about us, and now you are coming to accuse me. Now they say, yes, the accuser have been accused.
1: Wait, who told a friend about us? Please, well, let my own lies rest first. Come on, rant away.
0: Anyways, while I was on my way here,
1: yeah,
0: I was just thinking to myself, and this thought came out like, the next time I'm going to fall in love, it will be open and loud. And I will love without being scared of what will happen the next 5 minutes. I'm going to
1: you better love show you scared off. Of what is going to happen. No,
0: no, I won't. It's okay. I won't. I will show you off.
1: Mm-hmm.
0: I'll brag about you. Yes.
1: It's okay.
0: I'll enjoy every moment, whether it's fake or whether you are joking or you are not joking or whether you are joking or we are not joking.
1: Okay. Anyways, we have a call, so we're going to take this call.
0: This is a bit, we missed it.
1: Please right. Do well to call us back.
0: I'm so sorry about that. I was supposed to read out the phone lines earlier so that you can actually connect and tell us how your day went without sugarcoating, like just the way we are, you know, giving you the vibe and everything. And the
1: details,
0: everything.
1: Yeah.
0: So the phone line is open, my dears, to call in and join us. Tell us anything you want to tell us. Yes, this is like the weekend, so you can share your plans, you know, share your plans with us. Tell us, are you going to see your man, for all of you that have men? Are you going to
1: the house of the Lord to worship him?
0: Actually, are you going for a tarry? Because I think my church has a tarry tonight,
1: mm-hmm.
0: But I won't be able to attend because, come on, I'm here with you. I need to keep you company. Mm-hmm. So call in and tell us your plans for the weekend. Do you think, would you want me to, you know, join you?
1: Another
0: for...
1: thing I want to rant about Tori. Tori came in today and she was like, Annie, I want us to be so what was the word you use a bit? It was so sexy. I was
0: seductive.
1: Like, seductive. I said, yes, wanna... never in my life have I ever the shock that pregnant, because this girl is actually a child of God. She's if after Mary, the mother of Jesus, Natori. Natori. So I don't know what spirit has entered into her body, but I'm praying for her. That's you know, come you out. Know,
0: there's one thing in saying something. There's one thing in saying. There's one thing in saying.
1: And another thing in doing.
0: Mm. So I could only act very strange around you because I'm already comfortable. So if you go out, I guarantee you nobody will believe that I said that kind of a thing. I'll be like, it's a lie. It can never be Tori. But come on, I think I'm a human. I'm a growing girl. And people should be expecting some kind of conversation. Mm. Imagine I'm a host of this kind of show. Why would you think I will not say very, should I use the word dirty things? Or, yes, I will say something like that. Come on now.
1: I really hope you guys can differentiate the voice. That's Tori. I am Annie. My voice is softer. Very, very soft.
0: I don't understand now. My voice is... What do you mean now? What are you talking about right now?
1: Please. Anyways, guys, Tori has read out the phone line for you to call in and rant about your day.
0: Send an SMS, a voice note, and a WhatsApp message to 0809444405 8. I want you to share your weekend plans because I'm about to do mine. Right. I'm about to share my weekend plans with you. And I don't know if it's possible for you to, you know, include me in the schedule, you know, we can hang out.
1: What did they worry this one?
0: We can hang out, you know, go out for some shots, just be high. It's a weekend, for God's sake. Relax our nerves and then get prepared for Monday. What do you think? So, yeah, if you actually really want to see me, the phone line is 0809444-405-8. 0809444-405-8.
1: I'm so speechless because if you guys are currently seeing the live stream right now, you see what this girl is doing. I don't know if she wants to turn to mommy water, I be snake. I have no idea.
0: Oh my God.
1: But whichever works for you, my darling.
0: Okay, so I don't know if I'll call this a rant, but I want to share a particular incident or conversation that happened earlier between I and a friend.
1: Okay.
0: So he actually did something he's always sounding very dismissive. Whenever I call him, he sounds very dismissive. But when he calls, he has to like make sure that I am responding. So I'm going to hold on and take this call because I think this person really wants to talk to me. Hello. All right. Thank you for... Anyways, the phone line is open for you to call in and, you know, share your weekend plans with us. Tell me if you really want me to be on your schedule, you want to meet up, you know, hang out, go for a drink, go for a stroll. I really need company. Not like a lot of company. I feel like I should meet new people. I should hang out with new faces, get to have conversations with people that are not familiar, unfamiliar faces and personalities. That is how the weekend vibe is coming, right? I feel like we should, you know, go out, meet new people, have good conversations and share experiences, ideas, and just come back home. You know when you just meet someone without exchanging numbers, so that after that's no more. That is actually the feeling I'm having. So back to telling about the conversation I had with a friend. So this thing happened yesterday. He's always sounding so dismissive whenever I call, but when he calls, we'll talk for learn to have good conversation and everything. And that is the reason why I'm so drawn to this person. The fact that we are always having conversations that are outside sex relationship. You get, if we are talking about sex and relationships, we'll be talking about how it is influencing this generation or what these generations have turned sex and relationships into. It's not like we in particular. We talk about different things aside. Mostly we don't talk about relationships, right? So that is why I'm drawn to this person, because I feel he has a whole lot to talk about. And I want to say that it's almost impossible to have a conversation with someone this time, like this time, this generation, without the person bringing conversation surrounding relationships and sex. So whenever I see people that can actually have meaningful conversation as outside relationship and sex, and automatically I find you very interesting. I really want to talk to you all the time. So whenever he calls, he's always, we have good conversation, but whenever I call, he always sounds very dismissive. It's more like, okay, I'm actually doing something right now, we'll talk later. So he did that and I dropped the call immediately. All right, let me take this. Hello, good evening.
2: I'm with you, good evening.
0: Good evening. What's your name and where are you joining us from?
1: Hi, Daniel.
0: Did he say Daniel?
1: Yes, he said Daniel.
0: All right, Daniel. How are you, Daniel?
2: I'm fine. Happy weekend.
0: All right, same to you. Do you want to share your weekend plans with us or you intend to include me in your schedule?
2: Actually, like today, being Friday.
0: Yeah.
2: Some of the people are going to club. I'm not a club in time.
0: We are not. We are all in this together.
1: What do you mean by me?
2: So, today, I have to sing musical theater.
0: Yeah.
2: Today, I don't know if any of you or Maya join me.
1: Oh, yeah, Tori. You see, the thing is, Tori sings a lot and she would really love to join you.
2: I don't know. So I'm gonna do that. Like, will I send both to come and pick you up? So I twitch.
1: Ooh. Sorry, go ahead and answer.
0: Will you just shut up? All right, Daniel. Let me get this clear. The musical results is today.
2: Yes.
0: What time?
2: From 10.
0: From 10. It's like all through the night.
2: Yes.
0: What church?
2: Actually, it's not a church, but we are actually rooted from different churches.
0: Oh, wow. Okay, it's more like a musical group, a chorale. Mm.
2: Yes.
0: Oh, interesting. I think I'll text you on WhatsApp right now. Although I'm really interested, I really want to, you know, experience that. I don't mind.
2: Okay.
0: All right. Thank you so much, Daniel. Please, I'll text you on WhatsApp after the show.
2: Okay.
0: Yeah. Keep listening. Thank you.
1: Beautiful. So lovely. This is a sign for you to call in and invite us to your probably your church program or you want to see us. Tori says she's available for sit out, you know, invite.
0: We are available. We are very available. Stop that.
1: Do you have a twin sister?
0: Stop it. this Shay, you are the one that said we are dynamic, bro.
1: I did not dynamic with you any longer. Please go. But no, that sounds so fun.
0: Yeah, it does. I will actually. I will. I'm interested. I think I'll just have to, you know, handle one or two and then wait a minute.
1: You have to hurry night today, don't forget.
0: Actually, I have a shift tomorrow. I don't know, that shift should be in the afternoon. Yes. No problem at all, Daniel.
1: No, you really can't miss this. You can't. You really cannot miss this. It is like a very, very beautiful opportunity, so you can't miss it. You can also call in and join us on the show or invite...
0: We just want to know your weekend plans. Annie, please leave me alone.
1: Or invite us to something.
0: Thank you. Invite us.
1: I'll come tomorrow.
0: I'm talking about your weekend plans, right? And I know today the weekend has started, obviously. Yeah. And what Daniel did is very,
1: very beautiful.
0: But now it is based on availability. I was actually expecting this course from maybe tomorrow and Sunday. But anyways, the phone line is 0900-944-4058. Yeah, I just missed the call. Please do well to call me back. I really want to know what you're planning for the weekend. So back to me and my friend.
1: Is your friend want to over you?
0: You want no see. It's part of this, right? If we actually pass this stage, then I know that okay, fine.
1: The friendship was meant to be.
0: Actually. If you meet me for the first 2 weeks, it will be all sweet. Rosy, beautiful, lovely. I'll pet you, show you the love.
1: You did not pet me, you did not show me all the love.
0: You, Annie, but it's that always killed me. You. That but I have to fine. Be talking to every day. Mood swing. They will do fly will pass your eye. You get angry. You perceive a different thing. You get angry. But this person will wear a different color of clothes that is not your favorite. You get angry. And I'll be begging you every day. You know, you just have to let people live their life. I'll be advising. Now look how you talking. You
1: see, you didn't pet me, but it's fine. You pet men and you don't pet your fellow women.
0: Whatever.
1: Anyways, you can also call in and tell us about your plan for the weekend. I really want to know how your weekend is going to be. The phone line is 0909-444-4058.
0: Yeah, so about my friend and I again. You don't have any option. You don't have talking stage. So you just have to listen to all I have to say. Me that I'll call him talking stage.
1: You're trying to shade me, but it's not going to work. Continue.
0: All right, so he sounded so dismissive, so I dropped the call on him. I thought he did not actually want to continue the call. So you were there now. So I dropped it. Hey, yeah, Annie. No wahala now. You want to be denying me.
1: Please.
0: Yo. In live radio, you want to be denying me.
1: Anyways, let's take this call.
0: Let's take this call, Lou.
1: Hello, good evening.
0: Hello, good evening. MTN at 25.
1: Tori, can you stop driving?
0: Never.
1: Please do also call us back. If the network is so bad, you can send us a message on WhatsApp. We really want to hear your plans for the weekend.
0: Oh my. You can do better, MTN. I believe you. I trust you. You can.
1: I really hope you guys can differentiate the voices. That's Story and I am Annie.
0: They will not differentiate any voice. And we're having several calls from different numbers.
1: Hello, good evening.
0: Hello,
3: good evening, Tori.
0: Good evening. What's your name and where are you joining us from?
3: I'm calling from Calabar.
0: Hi, Patience. Welcome on the program. Do you want to share your weekend plans with me?
3: No, I just wanted to comment to you. There was somebody that was in the studio yesterday.
0: Yeah?
3: He played my kind of music. It kept me company. I was so happy.
0: Oh, I'm so glad.
3: So I wanted to comment. Unica Radio.
0: Thank you so much.
3: You know, I am of the old school.
0: Yeah.
3: Yes. I am a mother, but I like music from the new generation and the old generation.
0: Aww.
3: So you guys are doing a good job there.
0: Thank
3: God
0: you.
3: God bless you.
1: Amen. Amen. Thank you so much.
0: Thank you so much, Mom. Thank you. Like, that has made my weekend. I think
1: honestly,
0: I don't need any
1: I'm
0: of that
1: filled.
0: Joy right now.
1: I am filled.
0: So all plans for the weekend cancelled. I just got my joy.
1: You can also call
0: oh, thank
1: in
0: you so much.
1: And give us a shout out. That would make our day too. I'll be our night, any of our weekend.
0: Please,
1: even.
0: So we can call in and invite me. Let's go and eat pepper soup, fish pepper soup.
1: Tori.
0: Sorry, yes, I agree. It's me.
1: It's okay.
0: It is me. It is me. So, yes, we just had a misunderstanding.
1: Mm-hmm.
0: I'm back to my friend's story. We had a misunderstanding and we're trying to, like, iron it out.
1: Yeah.
0: So, I texted Ellie this morning. I'm like, what's up? Are you good? He said, yes, it's good. And then he said, what about me? I said, no, I'm not good. And I asked him why he's acting the way he's acting. He said, did I just call him evil spirit? I said, yes, that he's acting like an evil spirit.
1: Man.
0: Because it's only evil spirit that would do something and then do as if they did not do anything. Or even come and be sympathizing with you. Plus
1: you're calling me an evil spirit.
0: You get that kind of a thing. So he was like, okay, fine. That he knows we are no caller. I should stop pretending that we are cool.
1: Okay.
0: And he said, I dropped the call on him and it was rude. And I explained to him that he's always sounding very dismissive whenever I call him. And he said, I owe him an apology. I said, I don't owe him,
1: don't
0: any
1: owe
0: apology.
1: Him anything.
0: So when I told him that, oh, he sounded dismissive, so I dropped the call, he now apologized. And I hugged him. Like, I sent a hug emoji, sticker.
1: It's okay.
0: I'm like, come here, I've missed you. So that was where you saw the I missed you from.
1: Mm.
0: Yeah, because I'm done with Annie, please.
1: I didn't even say anything. Go ahead. Tell us how you missed a friend, a man friend of yours. Go ahead.
0: Must you call him man?
1: I'm a woman friend. I'm a girlfriend. I'm a woman friend of yours. So go ahead and tell us.
0: Yeah, very, very jealous fellow.
1: I am not. Anyways, you can call in and tell us your plans for the weekend. We really want to know how your weekend is going, or how your Friday night is going, or how your day went today, or how was your week in one word. You can call in and tell us just that. We're here to take all your calls, your messages, and your SMS.
0: Yeah, before we go on this music break, right? And then when we come back, we'll be bringing a whole lot of package. I told you from the banter, we have actually packed a lot for you today. And before we go on this music break, I just want to let you know that while we were on the show yesterday, someone called in and asked us to actually share his story that we should talk about male molestation. I'm very
1: boy
0: sure
1: child
0: he had,
1: molestation.
0: Yeah, boy, yes, boy child molestation. Because I know over time we have had this conversation more than 3 times. And unfortunately, he always missed those episodes. So because of him, we are going to take the boy child molestation again today, because he sent in his story.
1: Mm-hmm.
0: And I want us to like prepare ourselves, because we want to have an open conversation. Yeah, a very deep open conversation. So sit tight, as we'll be right back. I'll be leaving you in the hands of Whiskey Kese. Is actually Annie says she wants to give you a good party energy today. So It's actually Annie, who is not me.
1: Enjoy the space. We'll be right
0: back. Enjoy the space. We'll be right back.

0: in my bed. This song is just going with the mood I am right now. Girl, I need you in my bed, daddy may.
1: I close my eyes, and if I be a child of God, I pray against that spirit that is in your body. It's going to come out.
0: It's gonna go.
1: Anyways, welcome back from the music break, guys. If you're just turning on your radio set, you're onto the Hook, Line and Sinker show right here on Unico Radio International, 103.5 FM Calabar, with the dynamic duo Terry Enya and the Annie. And I really, really hope you enjoy those musics we played for you.
0: Yes.
1: Because we give you good vibes.
0: Good conversation.
1: And good music.
0: And good music.
1: Yes. So I hope you enjoy those music.
0: Yeah, so while we're on the break, we had a message came. We had the message.
1: Mm.
0: An SMS, actually, from someone. And the person is saying that... Good evening, it's Jessica from Calabar. Hi, Jessica.
1: Weekend plans
0: are going for a party later tonight. Just waiting for my friends. Clock it.
1: Oh,
0: tomorrow I'll be sleeping and resting. On Sunday, I'll be going for Gospel Street Jam. So stay by my church, Jubilee Nation BCCM at Calabar. Calabar Municipal Council. Clock it. I hope you ladies will be there.
1: What a beautiful life you have.
0: Very, very interesting.
1: Very
0: and eventful.
1: Interesting.
0: Wow,
1: eventful.
0: Club with your oh, a party, you not say club.
1: If I
0: try tonight
1: that kind
0: with
1: of
0: your
1: scene.
0: Friends.
1: If I try that kind
0: Annie's
1: of scene.
0: Annie's actually underage.
1: See, will be very, very be well of me.
0: Annie's underage, so she can even.
1: If I try that kind
0: let
1: of scene.
0: Let me never say what is in my mouth.
1: So see, they will file missing person reports against me.
0: No, they.
1: You will see, sir, I'll be seeing
0: you. Humanity to human. Money, humanity to human. Because her life will never be the same.
1: Never ever the same. If you just see me now, you know, sir, I get to eye.
0: As
1: time
0: you, as you are going, go with your bags.
1: I will just get a new family.
0: Go back, let the club, let the owner of the club just
1: carry me, go your house.
0: Adopt you.
1: May adopt you as in Peking.
0: Yeah, I envy you, Jessica. Well done, you're doing very well.
1: Mm-hmm.
0: I wish I could actually attend the street gospel street jams hosted by your church, Jubilee Nation at Calabar Municipal Council. I really wish I could, but you know, Annie, do not stay out late at night. And we are the dynamic duo. We need to be staying everywhere together. Everywhere together. All right, let's take this call. Hello, good evening. How are you? After my whole energy,
1: don't use that for shooting person.
0: I MTN at 25.
1: Oh, it's okay.
0: They cannot place a face to my voice.
1: The phone line to call in and join of the show is 0094444058.
0: Yep,
1: you can call in and join in the conversation.
0: Yeah, I told you while we're on a break, we had some messages, a couple of messages, and this is messages, I mean, and this is the second one who came in. I say, good evening, guys. I'm Caroline. Hi, Caroline.
1: Hi, Caroline.
0: Say, talking about weekend. Okay, my relationship has been something else since I gave birth. Back there, when I was pregnant, I would call and chat with the father of my son. I noticed that he decided when to take my call and even reply my messages. So this morning, he called me. To my greatest surprise, he said, pardon my manners, I know I have wronged you. After all said and done, he agreed for a sit out with me and his son. I guess this weekend will be the best weekend so far since I put to bed. All right, I'm so happy for you, Caroline. But you know, when I was reading this message, something came into my mind. What if the reason why he wants to see you in person is to give you his wedding card? This is not me being negative, I promise you.
1: Once again, I really hope people can place a face.
0: No, sincerely, I'm just sharing.
1: No,
0: I'm
1: let's just be positive.
0: Yeah, we want to be positive, sincerely. Mm-hmm. I want you to be positive. Mm-hmm. I

0: spa and they tell you pick whatever you want, pick TV and fridge.
1: Do like those girls are always on Asha Kind videos.
0: Yes.
1: Take a big cart with you and put everything you want.
0: Pick TV.
1: 2 bag of rice.
0: You say rice, what is rice? When you buy TV. Buy TV. What is rice? Rice will finish. TV is forever. TV will spoil, yes, but it will actually save you longer. Rice will eat all you. You just go and go to somewhere and go and throw it there. But this one, TV, you look at it and be like, yes. If you do anything turn out wrong after that, you know that, okay, this is the evidence that I have sense.
1: Okay.
0: Did we just give our bad advice?
1: What is we? You? It's in a week. Please call in and tell us how your weekend is going to go. That was from Caroline. We're so happy,
0: we're so
1: for,
0: happy
1: you, Caroline.
0: For you, Caroline. Seriously, I am so happy for you, Caroline.
1: Mm-hmm.
0: I want you to go out and enjoy your weekend with a man. And I know that tomorrow or whenever you go out is going to be the start. It's going to be the start of something genuine, real,
1: and beautiful.
0: And beautiful. Yes, for sure. So, I told you already that when we are coming back, we will bring back something very hot. So, before we go into, we are only going to share briefly our opinion about what I'm about to read out. Briefly, before we go into the boy child molestation story. So now, this lady said, all my neighbor's children don't greet. Literally, all the flats has children. They will look you in the eyes and pass like breeze. These are children between 10 to 15 years. At first, if I come across them, I will greet them first. They will now reply, good morning, ma. But they seem not to get the message I'm trying to pass to them. So I have added my answer and a little bending to it. I am purposely embarrassing them so they can learn to greet. Yesterday, I greeted one by the gate. Good afternoon, sir. And he bended my head a bit. His mouth was open and he was confused. He couldn't say anything. He just put his face down while walking to their flat. Just now, he saw me coming and ran back inside their flat. You people are raising nonsense. Your children don't greet. They don't know how to interact with other children. You put iPad in their hands. Keep raising zombies. It is definitely not the child that I will take my time to raise that will marry your silly children. Now, this is her final words on this. After expressing everything she had to express, she now said it is definitely not her child that she will raise.
1: I'll take my time.
0: That she will take her time to raise.
1: That will marry
0: your
1: that boy.
0: Silly children.
1: That you are
0: not
1: raising.
0: Just boy, both boys and girls. Those babies that you don't actually, those children you don't take time, that you don't teach, right? She said her children would not marry such silly children. And at some point, I want to agree. I know every time I'm always hitting on children of this generation. Gen Z. They a lot of things. And low-key, that is what is trending now on TikTok. If you go online on TikTok, you see all those the last generation without social media.
1: Mm-hmm.
0: Yes, the last. And I think I was not among the last generation without social media, but because I met Tugo and other social media apps like chats and all that. Yeah. So, but we did not have access. We did not have the right access to that platform. But now, I see the iPad. I see a child holding big. There's a baby. my sister's friend.
1: Yeah.
0: Her son has a big iPad that me, I've never held in my life.
1: They'll be like, no, it's only educational contents are inside. Mm-hmm. No, nobody's arguing
0: now,
1: that.
0: See, do you
1: fact
0: know? There's something I want to understand, right? There's a positive side of this. There's
1: and
0: an
1: there's
0: advantage
1: also
0: and there's
1: very,
0: a disadvantage.
1: Very big negative side.
0: Now, let us leave technology out of what this lady is saying, because obviously she only just mentioned technology as one of the things influencing their attitudes or whatever.
1: Mm-hmm.
0: Now, why would a child 10 to 15 years see someone that is older and cannot greet? Now, I know that some people say greetings is nothing, greetings is it, but we grew up in a society that have actually imbibed this manner of greeting, that whenever you see someone older than you,
1: you greet.
0: You should greet.
1: Even when
0: And also by

0: the one you not call somebody by their name, an older person by their name, like maybe your name is John. Even till dates, I find it difficult to call an older person by their name.
1: Yes.
0: Except I'm very comfortable. I'm either adding, including an uncle, a sister,
1: yeah,
0: a brother, an auntie to your to whatever your name. Auntie this, auntie that, uncle this, uncle that. Now, if there are people that actually, if there are people that are not very close, Mr., Miss., Mr., Miss., Sir., Ma. But you see children now, they will call you Victory. What will you like? You and you know those kind of things are very strange and new.
1: And the parents will just laugh. I mean,
0: and just
1: she's learning how to say your name. She's still growing.
0: No, see, this is I'm not talking about babies. I'm talking about 10 to 15 years children.
1: I'm talking about babies. Children from the age of at least 6-7.
0: Children between the age of 6-7. We still have the opportunity to like correct them, and even the children between the age of 10
1: we still
0: to
1: have
0: five,
1: opportunity
0: 15,
1: to correct
0: we still
1: them
0: have the opportunity
1: too.
0: To correct them.
1: Yes.
0: But why would you allow a child to grow to the age of 10 without correcting, giving the person the actual good
1: home training? Look, honestly, our parents are really I don't know if they are taking this gentle parenting kidney to, because I can remember even up to now at this age, I think there was a whenever we go to church and my mom is around her friends or like people, so maybe I'm coming to get money from her, I'm coming to get something from her.
0: With a shake.
1: Yeah. There you enter into that community.
0: There you speak, sir.
1: There you speak without greeting all of them. Oh my goodness. My mother first of all asked, so you did not see that woman, you are blind? So, like, your eyesight is so poor that you cannot see that woman sitting there, that you did not greet her. Did you greet this woman? Wait, do you understand me? Like, you greet. So, most of the time, whenever I see my neighbor's children, they'll just be seeing me in the morning, they'll be looking me eyeball to eye, and I just, they come off face, because nothing really concerns. It's your child. It is actually your child. So, there's really nothing. It's not my business. I'll not come and be telling your child, oh, greet me. Error can never happen.
0: All right, we have a message right
1: can never
0: here
1: happen.
0: On WhatsApp. The person said, you are not embarrassing the kids, more like yourself, because it is not necessary. I told you, there are a lot of people who see it as it is not necessary. Oh, well, that is your
1: everybody
0: opinion.
1: Everybody to their opinion.
0: Yes, exactly. Say, you never jam me. I will tap your back and answer you like a child. But the fact of children not greeting is baseless. If you want to drag on them not having proper manners, but leave greetings out of it, where it won't carry you go. Please, when you want to say proper manners, what and what are included? I really
1: Wait,
0: want to know what
1: teachers,
0: they mean.
1: You know,
0: proper
1: in social
0: manners.
1: Studies, whatever they usually
0: I, like, I want
1: teachers,
0: to know,
1: like different cultures and everything, they will tell us, oh, this is how the Yorubas greet. This is how the
0: Igbos
1: greet.
0: I know for
1: greets.
0: Sure that while they were teaching,
1: they did not teach
0: did
1: it because
0: teach,
1: it was funny.
0: They did not teach. They did not. Greeting was part of what they taught as manners. So I want to understand your own side of. Please, when they say proper manners, what exactly? I want to know the manners you are talking about. Like when you say proper manners, okay, you can just list what exactly entails proper manners. It to do us a lot of good, because personally, right, if you're around me and you don't greet, you're not a greeting person, I guarantee you, me and you be having issue every day. There's where I'm staying, there's a young boy there, a very young boy. I think he's in year two or so. And because of the people we are staying with,
1: yeah,
0: people he comes to see, he thinks I'm his mate. I did put time for him, but like steady. You know when you know, say, I will tell him, if you know you will not greet, don't come here again. Don't try it, because I don't understand why a child like you will walk into a place where people are and you just walk and pass. In which Africa is that? Because I know for sure that there's no way you want to call proper manners that you will not put a child greeting or greeting people. Because when you greet, it's almost like, oh, this person has respect small for elders.
1: Even though you don't get the respect. It doesn't take
0: because
1: you anywhere.
0: I have actually seen over time a post that greetings helped someone escape a particular thing, something like that. That there's this particular girl that always pass and greet, and there's another one that just pass without greeting.
1: Yeah.
0: So something was happening in front. The one that doesn't used to greet passed. And they allowed her
1: they
0: pass.
1: Allowed her
0: then the
1: pass.
0: Person that used to greet came to pass. And they were like, oh, no, go that side. Do something. You turn. I've heard stories like that from... It's not even just that one, but other things, other reason why... Other advantages of greeting people and benefits of greeting people.
1: Mm-hmm.
0: And then you tell me that greetings, if you want to drag, is a baseless argument. No, wahala. I thank God everybody for has their opinion. And please do well to how would I say, train your children not to greet. And then
1: it's
0: marry them. Actually, marry them because... Sincerely, I know that whatever happened, people will see marry those children that do not greet. I know.
1: Mm-hmm.
0: For sure. You see people that want to overlook some things, and one way or the other, the child will just grow up to it. But saying that a child not greeting someone is a baseless argument, and if you want to drag children, you should drag them based on proper manners. So I'm still waiting for the message.
1: They usually
0: when
1: say-
0: you say proper manners, what exactly? It's inside.
1: They usually say charity begins at home. These children don't greet their parent. For you not to go outside and see somebody that is older than you and not greet, you don't greet your parent. You just wake up in the morning and you see them and the next you plan. Because
0: I was growing up, right? When they carried us out and then we meet an older person, we'll be like, greet.
1: Oh, yeah, greet. Say good morning.
0: Say good morning.
1: And if you greet, and then not come even say the good morning.
0: And that was how we were actually taught and brought up. Now the people under us now they are now saying anyways, I said we're just going to give a very few words on this,
1: mm-hmm.
0: and that is all for that. You can send in your message and tell me your own idea or your own opinion about greeting or not greeting because you are entitled to your opinion, right? So we'll be going straight to the story of male child or boy child molestation, and you'll be reading that out for us.
1: Okay, so this story came in yesterday. Like Tori said, someone texted and asked us to take this topic, and he sent his story. So you can also share your story when you're done listening to this if you want to. This is a safe space for you. All right, let me read this out. As a child, my male cousin, 3 years older, was the first to introduce me to sex. And at the age of 14, my female cousin, 7 years older, who had also been raped at 16, started kissing me and eventually had me penetrate her after this experience. I hated sex and it affected my first few relationships. Biadis gay. Looking back, I remember my parents always talking to my little sister about protecting herself, but no one actually did that to me. And no family member knows my story though. I use it occasionally to advocate for equal protection and sex education for both the boy child and girl child. This message was from one of our listeners. You can also send in your message to us. I'm going to take it again, then we're going to talk about it.
0: Yeah.
1: Yes. So, as a child, my male cousin, 3 years older, was the first to introduce me to sex. And at the age of 14, my female cousin, 7 years older, who had been raped at 16, started kissing me and eventually had me penetrate her after this experience.
0: Wait a minute. Did you say the first?
1: Okay. Let me take that again.
0: Wow.
1: As a child, my male cousin... Okay, I think let's note this down.
0: Yeah, the male cousin.
1: The male cousin.
0: Now, the person sending in this message is a male.
1: Mm-hmm.
0: And his male cousin introduced him to sex.
1: To sex, yes.
0: Okay.
1: At the age of...
0: 6. I'll be 3.
1: Sorry. As a child, my male cousin, 3 years older, was the first to introduce me to sex. And at the age of 14,
0: mm-hmm.
1: my female cousin, 7 years older, who had also been raped at 16, started kissing me.
0: Okay.
1: And eventually had me penetrate her. After this experience, I hated sex and it affected my first few relationships. So the age the older cousin introducing me to sex was not stated, but at the age of 14, the female cousin, 7 years older than him, who had also been raped at the age of 16, had him penetrate her. Yes. Looking back, I remember my parents always talking to my little sister about protecting herself, but no one actually did that to me. and no family member knows my story, though I use it occasionally to advocate for equal protection and sex education to both the boy child
0: and the girl,
1: and girl child. Mm-hmm. So I'm going to give a quick summary of the story. So this
0: is more like an avocation, yes? Avocation story,
1: yeah.
0: That protection should not just be for the females.
1: And this is very true. Nobody sits the boy child down
0: to.
1: They just feel like
0: they feel like
1: boy,
0: they can figure it out.
1: Figure it
0: this
1: out.
0: Is where toxic masculinity comes in.
1: Terry was just waiting for a chance.
0: No, see, right? I really, I've said this over time
1: mm-hmm.
0: that you cannot be my male friend and I don't check on you. If I don't check, it means there's something you are doing that I don't like. Because I sit there and just know that one way or the other, a boy is going to come and be like, oh, what's up? I just want to check on you. And then I'll be like, who is calling this boy to check on him?
1: Mm.
0: Like, who exactly? Because now anyone, I'm saying society mindset or this generation mindset, any girl that picks her phone up to check on you might likely be in need of something from you.
1: True.
0: Most times, 85, I'll give 85%. To that particular thing. Most people pick their phones, aside from even your siblings, if the only time they can reach out to you is maybe, oh brother, this is what it is, right? But parents can just call and be like, I'm just checking on you. But you see, siblings and outsiders that we know, most calls to boys nabiling call, and 15% is, how are you? How are you doing? Exactly. Mm-hmm. And this is what I am always saying. Women have had too much attention from onset. We have had too much attention. And that is what is giving them some... Even with this too much attention, they still want to push for equality. Now, I'm not dragging, right? I'm not dragging anything, right?
1: Mm-hmm.
0: But I'm only saying that the society should also focus on the male. I'm very happy of. I heard of a male. There's a particular association. Is it organization or so? We have this. What's the name of this hotel? Annie, we went for that guilds, that Crossover States content creators event.
1: Okay, Huggies.
0: Huggies, yes. Huggies Foundation, yes. Male Foundation.
1: Okay.
0: I love it. Like, at least let a boy feel safe, because even who do you think he will tell it to?
1: Who will even believe that he was
0: raped? All
1: of
0: them can sit. Who will even believe
1: that he was raped?
0: And
1: yeah.
0: In most, you get now the idea, oh, yeah, a stronger person. How will you say a woman raped you?
1: A woman raped you.
0: How would you say a woman raped you? It's not, they'll be like, no, you can cook it better. Let it cook.
1: Yeah.
0: Cook. When you cook, you bring it, you serve it. But a lot is happening. I want you to I don't know if it should be an advice, but I really feel like you should maybe say something to a man nice. Like, I'm not opening the phone line for you to, or I want us to talk about this at length, because we already know there's absolutely nothing too big. Yeah, there's nothing too big to talk about.
1: Yes.
0: Because obviously this is more like the truth. It's a clear one that male children are not actually giving that attention. Especially when you bring cases of, oh, molestation, I was raped by this and raped by that. This is going to take me back to 50 Shades of Grey. 50 Shades of Grey. It was later on we discovered that the reason why that guy was drawn to BDSM was because he was molested by an older woman.
1: When he was young.
0: Yeah. The woman introduced him to that pattern. So now, if you should go through most men's life, you will find that there's a figure. It must not be an older woman, but there's someone there that
1: could
0: actually...
1: A cousin, a girl,
0: anyone actually, that actually brought this particular thing
1: into their life.
0: Just...
1: And funny thing is, you never really know, because the close individuals who could actually have the opportunity to molest your child, rape your child, assault your child, family member number one. But from family member, family friend. But from family friend, teachers / your house helps. Your house helps include the actual house help, the gates man, and like you see, those are the people that have the actual access to your child more, especially family members. You don't know what is happening to that child. You are carrying the guy keeping your brother's place. You don't know what the older cousins are doing to that child. You just go back and you pick your child, and you don't know what that child has been through. That's why most of the times I always say, it's good to actually take your child and keep your child with a family member. It's okay, it's good, but make sure that your child that you are keeping there is in good hands. Your child is safe. There's nothing going on with your child. You know that nobody is going to touch your child inappropriately, because once that is done, it is not easy to go back from. Speaking of, let me not go to personal, but let's just take that. Yeah.
0: No.
1: Kini.
0: No, we're going to talk. Because I've heard stories of a young girl.
1: Mm-hmm.
0: It's not even her stories, right? I was told, right, by the girl herself. There's this uncle in their compound.
1: Mm-hmm.
0: He was more like a family friend and everything. And if I'm not mistaken, she has a very vivid memory of most of her childhood and things that happened to her. She should be around 6 or 7 at the time.
1: Mm-hmm.
0: And she went to normal uncle it's over like 30 something, you get, went there to, you know, stay with him and everything.
1: Mm-hmm.
0: Only for her to later realize that uncle fingers were inside her.
1: And sometimes you know that it is hard for you to actually realize that what this person is doing to you is not actually supposed to be so. Because this, I always say that I'm taking this to the women's side, but I'm just going to go derail for a bit, just a bit. I know we're supposed to talk about boy child molestation, but I'm just going to derail for a bit. I had said this, I think there's a third or fourth time I'm going to say this. I said 86 to 90% of girls don't know how they lost their virginity.
0: What about the boys? It means we'll just 100% of the
1: hold
0: boys.
1: Hold on. I just said I'll derail the bit to the girl's side. I'm going to come back to the boys, right? I'm going to come back. They don't know how they lost their virginity, because at some point they don't, like, I went to go and play. I was with a family member, I was with my cousin. They don't even know how it happened. It's when you grow older and you realize that you know the memory comes back to you, and you realize that this is actually how it happened. And then it creates this long-lasting scar in your life. And also for the boys too. I could say percentage of boys too should be competing with the girls. They don't know how it happened. They don't know. That's why sometimes I found so hard whenever parents are too trusting. I'm not saying don't trust your family member, but the safest place your child should be is with you. Don't carry your child again and keep in neighbor house, in somebody's house for a prolonged period of time just because we have errands to run or something. You don't know what is going on with that child. There was this story I saw one time about this boy. I think they were on break, you know, all these long school holidays now. Yeah. Just 3. They now told him, okay, to go and learn carpenter work, be apprentice to that man. Unfortunately for the boy, this man is gay. So he usually penetrates this boy.
0: Yay.
1: I'm telling you. And the boy, you know, to see him as any. Do you understand what I'm saying? He didn't see it as anything. Also, at some point, he said he could not sit. He couldn't sit. They would tell him, sit down, do this thing, or do this. You know, he's feeling pains. And they had to take him to the hospital. That was when they found out that the boy was actually penetrated. The world is not even a safe place. So you have to be careful whoever you keep your child with. And don't say, oh, he's a boy child, oh, kini, kini, kini. It doesn't matter. That is why that is a child and you are the adult. In this case. Anyway, Sarah and I have been talking about this, and you can also call in and give your opinion on this too, or you can share your story, whichever suits your.
0: Now, do you know? Do you know what I just discovered online?
1: Mm-hmm.
0: To show you that the attention of the attention the society give to male and sexual abuse, male sexual abuse is actually little, right? So I actually checked out. I searched boy child molestation,
1: mm-hmm.
0: or male child molestation, and what is coming out is child,
1: not boy.
0: Not boy. Mm. So now the only journal I have seen is from Pediatric Health Care. Yes, Christopher M. Modi. He's the only person that I've actually written about that I have seen here right now, male child sexual abuse. Mm-hmm. And he's saying that 92,000 male children report sexual abuse each year. So like every year, 92,000 male children are molested sexually, both from females and from males. And nobody is even hearing anything. But you see that, ah, God, I'm sorry that I'm going to go back to this lady that she said she was raped and then she killed herself. What's her name again? 2 months ago or so.
1: Yeah, I remember.
0: You can imagine if all the boys that were molested actually killed themselves. So every year would have been recording 92,000 deaths of boys that were molested. No, I am not comparing. The way Annie is just looking at me like,
1: You see how I'm quiet? I don't want to say anything.
0: Now, the reason why these boys can actually pull through this molestation is because of the idea the society has given to them. The fact that nobody's even going to believe you in the first place. I think it's now, people are now waking up to, okay, boys who can be molested.
1: Mm.
0: But over time, it has happened that nobody paid attention to it. And it's just women, because they see them as weaker vessels. But they fail to understand that these weaker vessels can actually seduce a man. Like, but you know, when they say seduce, the reason why they hit more on men that it's impossible that a woman will rape is because it's only when you let yourself give yourself into the seduction,
1: mm-hmm.
0: that is when they can do anything they want to do with you.
1: I'm listening to you. I'm learning from you today. Today is not Annie that is teaching. Today is story that is
0: actually teaching. Always teaching very weird things, dilations, and plenty.
1: I'm letting you know that when you play marry and you carry belly, that's what you're gonna experience. Anyways, so continue.
0: Anyways, I know that the anonymous sender of this message,
1: is listening,
0: mm-hmm. and for sure. I really want to understand. When you said the man that is older than you 3 years introduced you to sex, like, do you mean that he actually touched you? Or he just told you, this is what you use this for, or this is what you
1: get? Yes, that's how older boys introduce the young ones to sex. They could make you watch pornographies. They could give you books to read, sexual erotic books. Actually show you know, that's really how they do it.
0: I feel so terrible for boys, like, sincerely. Okay. I think it's high time the world become a place that boys can freely express themselves. Yes, because they have actually given boys this mind of not being expressive. You understand? Anything that happened to you, you cannot show it. Anything that happened, you cannot tell anybody. You just you're a man, be a man. And then they cannot tell us, be a woman, show. And it is gradually. Now, there's this thing I'm trying to avoid to say. But do you know that childhood traumas build the future man?
1: A boy that has been abused
0: might likely
1: grow up to be an abuser.
0: Not abuser, but might actually have, it can actually affect his sexual interaction with women.
1: In what sense?
0: Take the 50 Shades guy, for instance. Did you notice he was an extreme dominer?
1: Apart from being an extreme dominant, his sex drive was high, and already science has proven that men's sex drive is quite higher than women's sex drive. So imagine having triple,
0: like, you get of so that. It's actually going to, and if you actually see the movie, if you saw the movie, you will notice that the girl at some point, he did not like the girl in the beginning.
1: Mm.
0: He was just using her based on, this is what it is. And they had a contract. Imagine you sign a sexual contract.
1: People are living the life.
0: That you get. Mm-hmm. And so you not agree with me that your childhood experience, sexual experience, or molestation, this molestation can actually build or make a man. When the man actually grow, it can actually build and make a man. So it's just something that is really touching. It's touching. It's very touching that we don't even know what to do, right? But this is a wake up call to every mother, all mothers, all fathers, all sisters, aunties.
1: Teach a boy child. Education.
0: Yes, bring, like, sit them down. Tell them this is, and I like schools that does that. They call you, say the would they call it safe pattern? What there's a word they use. Good touch and bad touch. Yes.
1: Okay. Good touch, yes, and bad, yes,
0: touch. If somebody pats you, touch your bag, it's a good touch. Mm. If somebody touch your waist, it's likely to be a bad touch. If somebody touch your bum bum, it's a bad touch. So, but it will be easier. I think Olori Koito said is that we should learn how to call organs by their names.
1: By their names.
0: So that children will be able to identify when things like that want to go. You know, when maybe the house guest, for instance, touches his manhood and he knows the manhood to be pee pee. You get? And then you'll be like, what happened?
1: You know, parents also say this as a way of preserving that child's innocence.
0: Yes, exactly.
1: And we're not saying don't preserve your child's innocence. We're not saying that. But I feel like when you're more expressive about these things, they don't have the mind to hide it from you. They want to tell you immediately it happens because, honestly, you should be their safe space. Look at what this guy said. He said, His family does not even know about it.
0: And I'm very sure the person who sent this message is a grown, like, when I mean a grown man, he's a big man, and he has been keeping such stories. And he also mentioned that it has affected his sexual interaction with women. Because when you say it affected sexual interaction with women, in his past relationship, because obviously he said he disliked sex, and then we are looking for men that don't like sex, seriously, we are looking for men that are actually not interested in sexual affairs and relationships. We are. And then we have you. Yeah, trying to say your girlfriends left you because you were actually not interested to lay them, or, you know.
1: Anyways, I think he sent a follow-up question, a follow-up message here. He said, excellent evening, Tori and Annie. Yeah. This is very sensitive. Parents should equip their male child with information on parts of their body that's private and should speak up when touched. Yes, that's what Tori just said right now.
0: Yeah.
1: When you do this, it makes it easier for your child to express themselves for you and to tell you when they have been touched wrong. Lee, I really, really, really want to hear your thoughts on this. Time check is 49 minutes past the hour of 9 o'clock. You can still send in your opinion on this and send in your story if you want to. We're still going to take them all.
0: Yes, we still have to take them all. I know today we're expecting bass.
1: Yeah.
0: We'll bring one long distance and then we'll start dragging the mother, the not the father of the man, the man, the auntie. But today is more like, should I call it an awareness episode, right? The awakening of minds and parents and sisters and uncles and aunties to the fact that male children also are being molested, but no one is actually speaking up. So this is that episode that will advocate, advise your male child. Tell them to protect themselves. You know, give them the same advice you will give to your daughter. Because them two are humans. And I really appreciate it if our generation don't transfer this mindset of men being men. Like, I know normally they have their role to play, but the mindset of men not being expressive, right? I really want them to know.
1: Be expressive.
0: Yes, I want men to be expressive.
1: Okay, so he also sent a follow-up here. He said, the male cousin actually touched me and tried to penetrate me a few times.
0: Hey,
1: my girlfriend left me because I didn't want to lay them.
0: Mm. I knew. And, you know, this time, this generation we are now, women see, like, if you do not have any sexual intent, it means they are not attractive to you.
1: Mm.
0: Yes. Or, like, you are not attractive. Yes, now, like, why you made me the dance with I talk now fishy. It means they are not attractive to you.
1: Yes.
0: Because, you know, normally the whole idea now of men is, if you have a girlfriend, you always want to, you know, touch her, you want to do this, you want to do that. And then they just find this scam guy that just want to spend time, just want to talk, just want to hold hands, and don't want to go beyond that. And they'll be like, no, I think if you're not getting it here, you're getting it somewhere else.
1: Yeah.
0: So I don't know if you actually explain that, okay, this is the kind of relationship. You can imagine the man coming to telling his girlfriend, are you into a non-sexual relationship? He'll be like, where are you? What generation?
1: No. Imagine this person telling his girlfriend, okay, I'm sorry, I can't lay you because I was actually molested while growing up. And you could imagine the look on the girl's face. She'd be like, I believe. You understand that?
0: I don't want exactly. To say insensible girls, but well.
1: So, honestly, I really, really hope that we've been able to throw more light on this.
0: Yeah, I hope we have done justice to this particular story. Like, I hope we have actually advocated to your test. We are very sorry that, sincerely, I will always apologize to all men. I'm sorry that you find yourself in this shoe.
1: I'm sorry to you in particular. I'm really, really sorry that you had to experience this.
0: You just have to wear your shoe, carry your burden all alone, and I pray that you find a woman that will take this burden off and take this shoe off. Right? I don't know, but I love men because they used to try, like, not even used to try, they used to do it. They can go out of their way to make sure that the person they love is, it's open, it's okay. And finding them going through things and nobody is trying to speak out for them because the whole mindset is, you're a man, you have to chest it and everything is actually heartbreaking. Now, you'll be the one checking on someone when you have no one to check on you. You'll be the one providing for someone when you have no one to provide for you. You'll be the one protecting someone when you have no one to protect you. I can imagine all that.
1: Mm-hmm.
0: And I know God got all of you, like, God is helping you, and that's all we have to say. It's not our fault that we are women. No, that wasn't supposed to come out like that. You should understand what I'm trying to say.
1: Mm-hmm.
0: Yeah? So this is a wake-up call to everyone listening to the sound of my voice. The same advice and the same protection you give to a female child should also be given to a male child. Let your male child express themselves. Not like, I know that sometimes they just have to be tough, right? If you give them that hands to be too soft, they will be too soft. Now, I want it to be balanced, a little bit of being hard and a little bit of being soft. When you bring it together, it will not be that soft, it will not be that hard, right? So let's all wake up to this.
1: Mm-hmm.
0: Let's drop toxic masculinity for the generation that brought it and train our boys, love our boys openly and loudly, encourage them, protect them, right? Provide for them, check on them, tell them you love them all the time, appreciate them every time. You know, because when I discovered that when you appreciate men, when you let men know that, okay, you see all they are doing and you are very grateful for it, right? It will give them that, I don't know why, you to give them that energy to do more.
1: Yeah.
0: Because they know that there's someone back there that is appreciating them and yes, and is seeing them,
1: mm-hmm.
0: right? And is valuing them. So I want, Oh my God. Anyways, let me take this message on WhatsApp that was sent while we were talking about male child molestation. So this person is saying that you can have a proper attitude without necessarily greeting. I bet you cannot. There was a story about a lady who she and her husband did not greet or even speak to the neighborhood. Amazing. When they needed help, they reached out and they were helped. It was maybe in your show or rush hour show and proper manners. Kiddies Corner mentioned plenty on Saturday. What was it called? Save magic words. Okay. Say saying please when making requests. Saying thank you when someone helps you or gives you something. Saying excuse me when interrupting or passing by someone. Apologizing when you make a mistake or offend someone. Listening when others are speaking and avoiding unnecessary interruptions. All right. Being punctual and respecting other people's time. Good. You see greeting for there. Full stop. Question mark. No, you know, write greetings because say be like in asshole they train you for her. Say when you come out outside, just tell person, please excuse me, thank you. Pay attention. Oh, I'm sorry. Listen and be punctual. Good for you. And I'm saying that you should train your children the way you want to train them. But in all sincerity, please mark today's date just in case my child and your child cross paths. And your child don't greet. Don't know that marriage will not hold. It's as simple as that. And I'll remind your child of what the parents sent. That, this is what it is. So we don't really pay attention to greetings. Because tell me how you walk into a place without saying hello or hi. That is all greetings. When you take your... All right, I'm not going to hit on this greeting thing because it's a very long conversation that needs a panel. Like, people need to, sit down. Older people need to see that. And I want to say this to this person. Please do well to engage your mom in this kind of conversation and get to hear her response. Engage both parents. Mm-hmm. Yes, engage your both parents and get to hear their own opinion on this. Because I know for sure that you are the one that grew up and decided that greetings is not important. I know that your parents did their job by teaching you how to greet people, even when you could not speak properly. All right, ladies and gentlemen, a quick time check is 58 minutes past the hour of 9 o'clock. All right, we have the last SMS here, and we'll take that.
1: The person who signs the story for today said, thank you very much for sharing my story. Enjoy the rest of your evening. Thank you so much for deciding to share your story.
0: Thank you so much
1: us.
0: For trusting us actually to share your story and talk about this. Mm-hmm. I wish you quick healing and recovery from your past experience, but you should actually walk past it, right? And any woman that is for you will surely be for you. All right, ladies and gentlemen, we have come to the end of this wonderful avocation episode. I'm calling it that because it was actually avocation episode for male child and their safety and security. We have come to the end of this amazing episode of the Hook, Line & Sinker Show Radio, Unicorn Radio International 103.5 FM. 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And to Daniel, please, I'm definitely going to text you soon. Yeah, and we're going to go see this music concert together. I guarantee you we are going to go together. Thank you so much for joining today's episode. 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